Amanda Felton, your National English Radio Station.

it down in the building. 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
2: Good morning, Aman. You're listening to Jumpstart on 90.4 live here in Studio 1 at the top of the hill. Balala Shadi here with you, and our WhatsApp is open to all 724420007. We're on socials at AmanFM.om. It's hump day, middle of the week right now. We have our first messenger, Mr. Mohinder Yadav, who is sharing a weird tradition. This one is a little bit weird, yeah. Finger cutting from the Dani tribe in Indonesia. So in the Dani tribe of Papua, Indonesia, grief is shown through profound and a symbolic ritual. The women are the main objects in the finger cutting process. It says, among the Dani people, grief for a lost loved one is expressed in a particularly intense way by cutting off a segment of one's finger. Though now banned, this ritual was once common. It was a common way for women to show mourning. It represents the pain of loss and the physical manifestation of grief. That is definitely one that's out there for me. But, of course, cultures, traditions vary, people vary. And thank you for sharing, Mr. Mohinder. We have Talal Anaburk here with you, and Khairaka As Nani on this beautiful day.
3: I think we should bring the tradition back.
2: It's specifically for women.
3: Great.
2: No, man. Feels.
3: What do you have to lose? Nothing.
2: I mean, yeah, but like, let's say.
3: It's a finger, right?
2: Let's say I were to pass away. I would not want my wife cutting her fingers for me.
3: How many fingers are we talking?
2: It does not say.
3: Okay, because like we can lose a pinky toe. Like, that's redundant. Anyhow.
2: Doesn't that make you lose balance, I heard?
3: No.
2: I heard that if you lose a pinky, it can really mess up your balance.
3: Really? I heard the opposite, so
2: pinky,
3: I don't know.
2: Pinky toe specifically, not your finger.
3: Yeah, that'd be weird. I mean, I heard the opposite. I heard that maybe it's outdated information that I have of losing a pinky toe. I don't know.
2: I'm going to look it up right now. It's a time like this where we need that fact checker, Chiquita, but we're working on bringing her back.
3: Chiquita. Is that Abdullah's?
2: That's Abdullah's baby. His fact checker.
3: That's a weird thing to Chiquita. Call it. That's gross.
2: What? He made Chiquita from scratch. Well, using AI as well, but like...
3: Yeah, I was about to say.
2: That's what somebody says. Yeah, and your folks say. For example, you're
3: But why Chiquita?
2: Let's say you're making a music album. You're like, this is my baby. I made this, you know?
3: Yeah, that's but then normal. I don't give it a pet name like Chiquita.
2: There was a whole conversation about it, but the reason it's Chiquita is check... it. So because it's a fact checker, check it.
3: I think it's a contender. I feel like there could have been another name.
2: As did I. So
3: great. And that's still one.
2: So our number one search suggestion on Google, when I wrote, do you lose balance? Well, it continued the sentence without a pinky toe.
3: Yeah.
2: And it actually causes a minor and temporary loss of balance. So minor and temporary.
3: Okay. You're fine. Bring
2: it
3: back.
2: Right. You were right. Blue Cyclones out there is like, what a sabah al khair.
3: You're welcome.
2: Wallah, I know. Sorry, Blue Cyclone.
3: I'm not sorry.
2: I am.
3: I'm not.
2: It is
3: never
2: quite,
3: apologize.
2: Quite the way to start a morning for everybody. You know, it's weird waking up today and. You know when Google just prepares any of your searches depending on when you usually search for something, if you guys search for things regularly, and I just opened my Google and it just says World Cup, FIFA World Cup, FIFA World Cup games, Spain versus Argentina, Argentina national football team, FIFA mm-hmm. World Cup 2026, mm-hmm. Argentina versus Egypt, France versus Morocco, mm-hmm. England versus Argentina, FIFA. This is my top 15, FIFA World Cup standings, right? And now... there's no more FIFA. We're done. and I feel like I've lost part of my morning routine, checking the highlights, checking the stats. And so now I have to figure out a new morning routine. But one of my searches yesterday was UK Prime Minister. The King of the North, Mr. Andy Burnham, has just become the 7th British Prime Minister.
3: Oh, not Jon Snow?
2: nice one. Hey. In the last 10 years. 7 in 10 years. And the British public has been generally unhappy with their prime ministers, which is why they keep changing so much.
3: Yeah.
2: And so as of yesterday, Mr. Andy Burnham has become officially the 7th, as mentioned, prime minister. He's 56 years old. He was appointed unchallenged after the unpopular Keir Starmer, according to NBC News, agreed to step down last month following a series of election defeats, U-turns, and scandals. And both Starmer and Burnham come from the same centre-left Labour Party. And in the United Kingdom, ruling parties can change leaders and therefore the Prime Minister in the middle of an election cycle without anyone voting, which is why it happens regularly. That said, Burnham has promised radical change after taking office following a morning of royal formality, though he already faces infighting over his cabinet selections. And he's reappointed Shabnam Mahmood as Interior Minister, but he moved several members of Starmer's team out of their roles. Former Labour leader Ed Miliband was appointed as Foreign Minister in the place of Yvette Cooper, and John Healey has become Finance Minister. And Healy, the former defense minister, helped trigger the departure of Starmer by accusing him of failing to spend enough money on keeping the country safe.
3: You know, I love that none of those names mean anything to me. Like, you're just saying names to me. Like, well, it could have been the cast of a movie and it would have been the same process in my head.
2: Well, for us on the news, these names come up regularly because generally... we have a lot of meetings back and forth and calls between our foreign ministry, His Majesty the Sultan, and the British government on a very regular basis. Mm-hmm. We're talking about regional cooperation and so forth. So, like, the name Yvette Cooper comes up regularly as the Minister of Foreign Affairs when it comes to our news. Keir Starmer, very regular.
3: I know, but...
2: We have a lot of visits, for example, from the defense minister. He comes over and they talk about facilities. There's joint exercises between our military, their military, so forth. So the names do come up.
3: Exciting.
2: When you tune into the news. And speaking of Jon Snow jokes, Blue Cyclone says, Andy's coming. Thank you, Blue Cyclone. Now let's get on to your first request for the day. Here's John Cicada, which seems to be Mahinder's favorite song. This is the most requested song we get from Mahinder. This is the English version. Let's give it a listen. We'll be right back.

0: Sorry about that. We had a bit of a system crash here right now. So hope you've been enjoying this random instrumental music. Feels like a song that would play in the background of a video game out of. So sorry about that, guys. What's up is open to all. 724-42-007. Systems back online. We got Doe coming up next with Pulse.
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2: Good morning, Aman. You're listening to Jumpstart on 90.4 live here in Studio One. Talal here with you alongside Khairika.
3: What's up?
2: Dr. K is out there saying, yeah, that background music would be for a very stereotyped Arab. It would set a stereotyped Arab stage in video game music.
3: Yeah. Well, if you reach level 3, Act 3 in Baldur's Gate, they'll definitely play something
2: finished.
3: Like that. You finished it.
2: We finished it, and
3: congrats.
2: We already started our second campaign.
3: Whoa!
2: Yeah. This time we're gonna mess things up.
3: Okay, so you're doing an evil campaign.
2: Yes,
3: that's usually how it goes. See,
2: she's also taken a character. My wife took up a character called the Dark Urge.
3: Yes. Sorry.
2: Okay. Wow, you almost blew out our microphone there.
3: I'm like quite far away from it too.
2: This character has.
3: Don't ruin it.
2: I mean, I don't know anything about it yet. This character is supposed to be what's the word?
3: Dark.
2: Unpredictable.
3: Yeah.
2: In a dark way.
3: Yeah.
2: And
3: I love the Dark Urge.
2: Of course you would.
3: I love the Dark Urge. Oh my god. I think I played the Dark Urge. Was it my first or second playthrough? And it was, I played it good though. I didn't play the Dark Urge evil. I played someone with the Dark Urge.
2: Interesting.
3: But yeah.
2: Okay, because I was given the option to either help the Dark Urge be dark.
3: Yeah.
2: Or help as a secondary character, or try and help them be good.
3: So
2: we're going to wait and see. For those who have no idea what we're talking about, Baldur's Gate 3 is a video game.
3: Don't worry about it.
2: That's available on consoles and PC and so forth. And it's pretty much like Dungeons and Dragons in many ways.
3: It is
2: the
3: indie. Yeah.
2: And it's a fantastic game, definitely made for adults.
3: Addictive.
2: Very addictive. My wife and I played 130 hours in under a month.
3: Nice.
2: And we're just starting it up again.
3: Wow.
2: And so,
3: told you.
2: I did not expect it to be this good.
3: I told you. And after you finish this one, you're going to want to play it again.
2: And Mabaskida, I'm actually running my own campaign on the side for when I play alone. And we have another couple who we're going to start playing with.
3: Told you. I literally told you. You didn't listen to me. No one listens to me.
2: No.
3: Everyone has problems because they don't listen to me. Simple as.
2: That's exactly what everyone's problem is.
3: Exactly.
2: So if you got a problem and you want Khairika to give you advice.
3: No, you're never going to listen to me anyhow. So just keep your problems to yourself.
2: She has a segment called Bukul Saraha, where she just tells us the truth. We got Bratislav, or Mr. Bratman, tuned in right now. Morning to you, Bratislav.
3: Good morning.
2: All the way down in Lofar. How's the weather there, Bratislav? I'm guessing you're in Salada right now. And
3: why do you guess that?
2: Because he's generally there in Salada. That's where he works.
3: Oh, that's where he is. That's where he
2: is. In Lofar, specifically. I think he works a bit north of the city. And he says it's sandy and windy. Ah, you're in the desert. Okay. Okay. Fair enough.
3: Stay out of the heat.
2: Down by the coast, it's nice and green. Kharif season is in full flow. And we're going to be talking about that a little bit later, inshallah. For now, we have the news coming up in a bit under 4 minutes. We're going to be joined by Azam later to pop in and say hi to everybody. And we've got a lot coming your way. Bratislav says he's in Seh El Khairat. I'm actually unfamiliar with that spot. I'm going to look it up on the map. Thanks, Bratislav. We will be right back. Stay tuned to Jumpstart on 90.4.
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Good morning, Oman. 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This is the 7 a.m. News Bulletin. We begin with the headlines. Assigned by His Majesty the Sultan, His Highness Sheikh Shihab bin Tariq receives the Ambassador of the Republic of Nepal to the Sultanate of Oman to bid him farewell at the end of his tour of duty. And over 2 billion Omani riyals is the value of the financing provided by the Oman Housing Bank since its establishment until mid-July of 2026. Those were the headlines. Now for the news in detail. Assigned by His Majesty Sultan Haitham bin Tariq, His Highness Sheikh Shihab bin Tariq Al Saeed, Deputy Prime Minister for Defense Affairs, received at his office in Maskar Al Murtafa, His Excellency Durnath Arial, Ambassador of the Republic of Nepal to the Sultanate of Oman, to bid him farewell at the end of his tour of duty. His Highness the Deputy Prime Minister for Defense Affairs thanked His Excellency the Ambassador for his efforts in strengthening bilateral relations between the Sultanate of Oman and the Republic of Nepal, wishing him continued success. His Excellency the Ambassador expressed his gratitude to His Majesty the Sultan for the support he received during his tenure in the Sultanate of Oman, which facilitated the performance of his duties, wishing His Majesty continued good health and a long life, the Sultanate of Oman further progress and prosperity under the wise leadership of His Majesty the Sultan. More than 2 billion Omani riyals is the value of financing provided by the Oman Housing Bank since its establishment until mid-July of 2026. The bank continues to provide housing finance and housing-related exemptions to citizens with a total monthly household income of 400 Omani riyals or less, in line with the government's ongoing efforts to promote housing stability and enhance social security for citizens. The Buraimi Oasis Project occupies a strategic location in the heart of the city, one of the governorate's busiest commercial and social hubs. Designed to preserve the region's rich heritage, the project serves as a link between Al Buraimi's historic past and its modern identity. It features a range of services and recreational facilities set against the backdrop of two historic forts and is expected to strengthen the governorate's tourism sector while enhancing its cultural appeal. The Ministry of Health continues construction work on the Ja'lan Health Center project in the wilaya of Ja'lan Bani Bou Ali, with the project reaching approximately 77% completion as part of the ministry's efforts to enhance healthcare services and strengthen the health sector's infrastructure in the wilaya. The health center is expected to serve as a significant addition to the governorate's healthcare system, helping meet the needs of citizens and residents while improving the quality of medical services. Upon completion, the center will include 11 outpatient clinics, providing a range of healthcare services in addition to a dedicated dental clinic, expanding access to primary healthcare, and enhancing the efficiency of curative and preventative health services in the wilaya. As part of its ongoing efforts to develop future-ready leaders, the Royal Oman Police has concluded its strategic leadership program for digital transformation for senior police commanders. The specialized program focuses on digital leadership, artificial intelligence, data analytics, and cybersecurity. Organized by the ROP in cooperation with leading international experts, the initiative reflects the General Command's commitment to building advanced leadership capabilities, leveraging the latest technologies to modernize security operations, and enhancing preparedness to keep pace with rapid technological developments and future security demands. The Public Establishment for Industrial Estates, Mada'an, in cooperation with the Oman Environmental Services Holding Company, BIA, organized a workshop on industrial waste management. The workshop aimed to encourage the recycling of industrial waste and identify best practices and solutions to create promising investment opportunities that contribute to economic value, enhance resource efficiency, and support innovation and sustainable solutions. The workshop reviewed best practices and available investment opportunities in this area, reflecting Mada'an and BIA's commitment to supporting sustainable development in the Sultanate of Oman and strengthening public-private partnerships. The Environment Authority in the Lafad Governorate is conducting a large-scale environmental campaign to sow 4 million seeds of native trees across the governorate's mountain ranges as part of ongoing efforts to expand vegetation cover, combat desertification, enhance biodiversity, and restore natural ecosystems.
The campaign runs from July 20th to 30th in cooperation with the Fon Municipality and the WA'I Initiative Team, which with active participation from members of the local community. It covers the wilayas of Marbat, Taqa, Salalah, Rakhiout, and Dalkout. Now in its fifth consecutive year, the campaign coincides with the Dhofar Kharif season, when abundant rainfall and dense fog provide ideal conditions for seed germination and many plant and early plant growth, improving the chances of successful establishment of native vegetation. Sanam Air launches today its first directly flights between Muscat and Kigali, Rwanda, with two weekly flights. This reaffirms the low-cost carrier's commitment to developing and enhancing air connectivity between the Sultanate of Oman and promising international markets. Kigali is one of the fastest-growing destinations in East Africa, boasting a vibrant tourism sector, a thriving business environment, and a strategic location that makes it an important gateway to the region. The direct flights will open new avenues for cooperation between the Sultanates of Oman and the Republic of Rwanda in the areas of tourism, trade, investment, and cultural exchange. Sanam Air is focused on expanding its growing network of destinations in the Middle East, Asia, Africa, and Europe to meet the aspirations of travelers and provide affordable and convenient travel options, further strengthening Muscat International Airport's position as a gateway connecting the Sultanate of Oman to the world. This was the news in detail. Now once more, the headlines. Signed by His Majesty the Sultan, His Highness Sheikh Ihab bin Tariq receives the Ambassador of the Republic of Nepal to the Sultanate of Oman to bid him farewell at the end of his tour of duty. And over 2 billion Omani riyals is the value of the financing provided by the Oman Housing Bank since its establishment until mid-July of 2026. This was the 7 a.m. news bulletin on 90.4 Oman FM. The next news bulletin will be at 2:30 p.m. And for now, back to Jumpstart.

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Good morning, I'm on. You're listening to Jumpstart on 90.4 live here in Studio 1 at the top of the hill of Medina Tal Alam. Good morning to Nalu Mino, who's in Muscat for a few days, wishing everybody a terrific Tuesday. I hope you have fun on this side of the governor. Actually, here in Sahar, it's a different governor. On this side of the Oman coast, the Gulf of Oman. And shout out to everybody. I will mention that I was going to talk about Salalah, so I feel like this music is fitting.

0: So it is that time of the year where people are like, I can't take this anymore. I need cool weather. You know, there's a place just an hour away by plane that also is just a 9-hour drive that I can go and have fun at. It's in the same city. Don't need a visa. Don't need anything.
1: Just, same country, you mean?
0: Yeah, same country. Sorry, same country. Yes, that. Same country.
1: And I can just, city. Just takes an hour to get there by
0: plane. It's a big city, you know?
1: Big
0: it's city. A big city. Yeah. So it is that time of the year to go down south. Not to just Salada, but the Far as a whole. A lot of wilayas with a lot of activities, events, and things to do. Now, so here's the thing. There are different ways of doing Salalah. There is that quick weekend visit, you know, which we're going to tackle on this segment. What you can do on if you come in on a Thursday, Friday, and a Saturday. Maybe add an extra day would be my advice to that. And then there's the longer haul, the longer bits. If you're going to spend a week there, some people actually spend over a month sometimes. They just use all their annual leave to be down in Al-Far, and they rent out a house and they just chill there, just enjoy the weather away from everything. And so let's talk about it step by step, okay, of what you can do while you're down there on the Far. Now, first off, getting there, there's three main options. You either drive there, you either take the bus, which is a cheap way to get there. Just as a heads up, you can also send your stuff on the bus very cheap if you want to get a free, like not a free ticket, a cheap ticket to go on Saddam Air or Amman Air. They have lower flights. For example, Saddam Air has the $9.99 return, one-way ticket. So altogether, it comes up to about 20 riyals, and you can send your bags on the bus for like a rial a bag or 2 riyals a bag. So that you end up saving a lot of money there, especially let's say if you're a family, like a family of five could go on the plane for 100 riyals and could send their bag down for like 20 riyals.
1: Nice.
0: You know, all their bags.
1: Why not? So is there a reason why you're not sending it through the airline itself?
0: Well, the prices then go up, of course. So we pay per bag, la. So if you're trying to get the cheapest ticket possible, you want to have another way to get your luggage down there. Because let's say I was to get an airline ticket and pay for bags for me, my wife, my three kids, you know.
1: You have three kids?
0: No. Like, I'm hypothetically. I have one kid. So, hypothetically. So, if I'm going to pay for bags, each person's going to have a bag. That's going to skyrocket from, like, a 100 riyal ticket to, like, a 250 riyal ticket, you know.
1: For everyone total. Okay.
0: Yeah.
1: Okay. Yeah. That's
0: so 150 riyals extra when you could just pay 20 to send down all the bags and more. Because like on the bus, there's no weight limit. You know, you just pay per bag. And
1: what times do the buses leave?
0: There's several buses that go daily. Okay. There's generally two main timings, which is early morning and late evening. So usually like 7 a.m. sometimes, and then 8 p.m., so you can take an overnight bus or a morning bus.
1: Cool.
0: And there's a lot of companies, by the way. There are two main hubs here in Muscat to get down to the Far. There are hubs also in places like Sohar, Nizwa, so forth. So here in Muscat, where the majority of our listeners are, you have the Sahwa Tower, and you also have the Rui area right next to Badr Sama. There's several of the bus companies there. So you just go, you buy a ticket. I think it's something like 8 riyals if you want to take the bus and not take the airplane, and you head down there, or you just go drop off your bags. You ask them when are they going to arrive. You know, if you show up at a certain time, they'll be like, oh, it'll be there in 9 hours,
1: okay.
0: 10 hours. It'll be there.
1: It makes sense. Like, the overnight bus ride makes sense, the most sense to me personally, because if I'm going to sleep anyway, I'll just sleep on a bus.
0: Yeah, and the buses are huge. Wi-Fi, air conditioning, more comfortable seats, more legroom than your average plane.
1: There you go.
0: You know, so
1: yeah,
0: it's just
1: why not?
0: Longer.
1: Take the bus. I mean, if you leave at 7 p.m., you get there by 7 a.m., you sleep around 10, you watch a couple of movies, have dinner, chill with the kids.
0: Yeah. So
1: that
0: is a much cheaper option to get to Salalah. Okay. And then if you want to just do you and get a business class ticket and put your feet up, then enjoy, though that's also an option. Tickets, though, I will say for business class, if it's really busy, will go up to between 400 and 600 riyals to go down to the Dhofar. They can reach that. So for a one-hour ticket, I would say it's a bit too much. But every time I go, business class is full. I've never seen an empty business class seat on the way to Salada before.
1: Wow.
0: Yeah. So, aqbalna ya rab, all of our listeners.
1: But just for 1 hour.
0: Yeah.
1: Wow.
0: I remember...
1: If I'm getting business class, it's going to be from like a flight from New York to Japan. You know what I mean? Or like here to Japan or something.
0: Yeah.
1: Or Australia. Like an 18-hour flight.
0: Yeah. Which would just be the regular price for the ticket, wouldn't it be?
1: No, it's so expensive.
0: Yeah, but like what I'm saying, if you're going to get economy, the cheapest economy, it'll probably be around 400 riyals.
1: Yeah.
0: Yeah, approximately.
1: And then business is like 2,000, and I'm like, whoa. Why don't you just take my kidney, sir? That's worth more to me than 2,000 riyals, trust me.
0: Yeah, couldn't agree more there. What's crazy to me is people who pay like, I think it's like, 8,000, 9,000 riyals for that first class suite that you can get on some airlines.
1: But for how long of a flight?
0: Yeah, like depends on which route, which plane they're using for the route.
1: Listen, man, at that point, I'll walk.
0: Like, and like you have, I think it's like Etihad, Singapore Airlines, Fly Emirates. Some of these have these first class suites.
1: Mm-hmm, mm-hmm, mm-hmm.
0: And for long flight, you know, apartment. You get your own shower inside your suite.
1: You got
0: bad seats for two, but it does cost exorbitant amounts of money.
1: I mean, the only way that I would ever justify spending that amount of money on like a premium suite while traveling is to do the, was it the Oriental Express? That's the only way that I would justify it is a slow train with a premium suite and you have these like... You have a lounge, you have a restaurant, you've got like multiple stops and it's not just one flight, it's like over several days. It could even be weeks if you want it to be. You could go all the way from like the Orient Express from like London all the way to Turkey by train and you pay, yes, an exorbitant amount, but it's worth it because you can hop on, I think, hop off and enjoy beautiful scenery all across Europe. To me,

0: You have two routes. You have the desert route, which can take you in about 8 to 9 hours. We urge people to please drive under the speed limit. There have been some crashes already. 4 people have so far been caught going over 200 kilometers per hour on the drive down there. And again, we just ask people to take it easy. I remember somebody I know very well used to be a big speedster. And I remember, like, he sent me a photo of his speedometer at like 250 on his way up to Muscat one time. This was about 15 years ago. And then suddenly he calmed down. And I asked him, like, Mohammed, what happened? What was the switch? And he's like, honestly, he's like, I was driving from Muscat down to Salalah. And I was going at a crazy speed, as always. And he's like, and I passed this family who were in a car. They were going at probably 100, 110. Mm-hmm. And he's like, and I left them behind. 2 hours later, I hit a petrol station. And I take, decide, you know, now it's time for a snack. So I stop.
1: And then they rock up next to him.
0: He's like, I stopped. I had a tea, used the bathroom, ate a sandwich. And then when I got into the car to leave, he's like, I was probably just there for like 10, 15 minutes. He's like, just as I got to leave, their car drives into the petrol station. And he's like, how much time did I actually save? And he's like, and then I realized, yeah, you know, is it worth the risk for an extra 10 minutes?
1: Mm-hmm.
0: And so since then, he stopped, he slowed down. He's become a very boring driver, as he says. And I love it. I love it. So good on him. So we move on from there to say that when you arrive in Salalah, there's two main areas, east and west, okay, that's where you want to go. East, you cover Taqa, Marbat, up are the general areas that have Kharif. You can go further, for which parts I will get into. So I actually wrote down like this whole, this whole itinerary where you start off, you drive east to Taqa, which is about 20 minutes out of Salalah. You get there, there's the lovely Taqa Fort, which it still has all the original furniture from back in the day.
1: Wow.
0: That was actually saved by a woman who lived in Taqa. She just took any time there was anything that was being, you know, gotten rid of, used to be where the wali would live, she would gather it and take care of it, not use it. She just gathered everything. When it came time for them to rebuild the fort or to renovate it, not renovate it, but to preserve it. This was way later, like in the 90s or 2000s. She came forward and she's like, I still have all the original furniture.
1: If you want it, yeah.
0: Yeah, and so she gave it back to them, and it looks exactly like it was back in the day. And so some lovely pieces there. And you actually get to really see how people
1: live.
0: And not like not just anyone, the wali, you know, the governor, the person in charge there. And it's a great visit. Then you go up to the Taqa Plateau, which overlooks the city and the beach, and it's just a lovely viewpoint from there. After that, you head out of the city, and right outside the city, it's time for Darbat Waterfalls, which beautiful spot, of course. You go down, give it a drive. You can see all sorts of types of trees, animals, big lake. You can go on. What do you call those boats that you use your feet to row?
1: Paddle boats.
0: No, like, you know, like they're like a bicycle.
1: Aren't they called paddle boats?
0: Are they called paddle boats? Maybe.
1: Or
0: pedal boats? Pedal? Maybe.
1: Maybe pedal boats.
0: Maybe pedal boats. And or you could have somebody, yeah, and he row you across. There's a lot of cafes.
1: Yep,
0: there's
1: pedal boat.
0: Zip line. There's stuff to do. There's events, there's performances and the like. It's a great place for a picnic. It's right by like this lake type body of water. And it's a nice thing. It's one of the most popular spots to go to during the Kharif period. After you go to the waterfalls over there, it's still morning at this point, okay? you can go over to Samahram, which is an archaeological site that is considered to be, it's theorized to be the summer home of the Queen of Sheba, Queen Bukhaz of Sheba.
1: Wow.
0: And it's also theorized to be the portal to the world of jinn.
1: Mm.
0: Okay, local folk tales. Like people
1: I know where
0: avoid
1: I'm going.
0: the people avoid going there on after nightfall,

0: especially on Thursdays specifically.
1: Has anyone like documented what happens if you go on a Thursday night?
0: Well, there was a Bahraini guy back in the day, a daredevil thrill seeker type,
1: okay,
0: who came down to the Fahd. He actually popped on the show. It was a show we had called Salada Time, and he popped on the show, and he was planning to do it and stay the night. And he was, people saw light there at night,
1: mm-hmm.
0: So very brave, Vafari gentleman braved in, and yeah, and came to him and like, yeah,
1: what are you doing?
0: You're crazy. We need to get you out of here. Come on. Mm-hmm. And he's Snapchatting the whole thing. This was back when Snapchat was huge. It's like, you seriously need to get out of here. This is not a joke. And the guy's like, no, I'm going to stay. I'm going to stay. I'm going to stay. And he ended up, yeah, and he, the other guy ended up leaving. The guy was like, no, I'm going to stay. And he Snapchatted himself a bit. Later, at a later time.
1: Like later time in the...
0: In the same night.
1: Okay.
0: Several people saw him at like the local Hilton Hotel. But he acted like he was there for the whole stay. But he ended up just staying in a hotel for that night. So he went, showed up, Snapchatted in a tent, and then headed out. Yeah, so no one has officially stayed the full night that we know of.
1: Okay, text in 724-420-007 if you want me to go do it. I'll do it.
0: I'm sure she would.
1: I would.
0: Yeah, so it's a...
1: What have I got to lose?
0: It's a lovely place. They've been working on digging it up now for decades, actually. You can walk through the old city walls. The view is fantastic. There's a lagoon there with flamingos and the like. There's a mini museum as well.
1: Very nice.
0: That has artifacts that were picked up in the area. To get in, it's 2 reals per car. Just to get in, you don't actually pay for like personal tickets.
1: Per car? Can't walk it?
0: You can walk in.
1: Okay.
0: For free. Okay, but if you want to come in with your car and drive in, then it's 2 reals.
1: Gotcha.
0: At least that was when the last time I went.
1: Where is this again?
0: This is right east of Taqa.
1: Okay.
0: So it's about, for this specific archaeological site, it's about 25 minutes from the main city, which is nothing for Muscat drivers.
1: Yeah.
0: That's as much as going from, like, what, Qurum to Adeba, or not Adeba, but rather like Hale or something.
1: Yeah.
0: Yeah. So you do that, and then it's time to go even further east. You head to Marbat, which is the Marbat al-Faras, the place where horses are tied. That's where the name comes from. It used to be one of the biggest horse trading towns in the ancient world back in the day, and continued to be that for a very long time. So you get there, there's a little fishing port that serves the best fresh fish and lobster and all that stuff. Very cheap. Ambiance, not exactly 100% there,
1: okay,
0: but worth it for the food.
1: Okay.
0: You sit by the ocean. You see the fishermen coming through, seagulls, the waves. The view is just fantastic. The food is really fresh.
1: That sounds like ambiance to me.
0: And and because of the weather and stuff, you feel sticky. That's the one downside there. You just feel sticky while you're eating.
1: Look, you pick and choose your battles. You want fresh food or not?
0: It's so good. So you can also get like calamari. But here's the thing. Omani style. Mm-hmm. You know, it's not like you're not a 5-star hotel. You're getting calamari in a Salona, you know, kind of thing. So you do that. You drive into the old city, all the old houses. We have a Marbat fort there as well with a museum, an interactive museum with screens and the like. And when you're done there, you can either choose to continue on to places like Sadah and Hasek and so forth. You can go for a hike in Laga Shilin, or Laga Shilion is the name of the place, which is, according to some historians I met, it was like an ancient name for what would have been the god of love back in the day, Shilion.
1: Mm-hmm.
0: This is way pre-Islam coming to the Fahd, of course. And it's supposed to be like where that person resided.
1: Okay.
0: And it's a gorgeous, gorgeous valley with little waterfalls and an amazing hike going up. There are snakes in the area. I've come across them several times, so just be wary. But it's beautiful.
1: Any preventative measures that we can take?
0: Just don't get bitten.
1: Rubber boots, maybe?
0: I mean, maybe.
1: I mean, I've got wellies, so I'll be walking in my wellies.
0: But you might, I don't know how that traction would do on rocks, because you're doing a lot of climbing. There's no path here.
1: They're rubber boots. I wonder if they're grippy enough.
0: Maybe. So on your way back from Marbat, if you don't go down that way, just up the hill outside of Marbat, by the way, which has some lovely sand dunes, great photo area, or if you like dune bashing. So you go just up. this hill that's outside of Morbant, and you'll turn right to see, you'll see a sign that says towards the City of Righteousness, Madinat al-Haq. So as you drive up, you'll see a brown sign that says, what's it called again? Gravity Point. So there, if you park your car, put it in neutral, you'll see that the car is going what looks like uphill. Is it an optical illusion? Is it a giant magnet? Is it a jinni? Is it just an eye trick? Could be any of the above. And so just park it. It's very popular.
1: You should ask that Bahraini guy.
0: Everyone comes and videos their car going up the hill backwards. And so from there, you head back into the city, grab yourself a coconut from the coconut stalls and the Haris. After that, if you want, you can go to the Belid Archaeological Site. It has a lovely museum, Land of Frankincense Museum, or the Frankincense Land Museum, actually. It has a maritime hall, a history hall, some amazing paintings, some great relics, like a 2,000-year-old ostrich egg that they found in the fort. They have old Qurans, old columns, old statues, and so much more. So much more that you can see there. Plus, you can get a buggy ride through the ancient city, which has upwards of 54 mosques, and it's not a big place. And the reason they have so many mosques is back in the day, people used to fight over who would, like, host guests to stay with them in their house.
1: Okay.
0: And it would get bloody. So, allegedly, the king of the time ordered that everyone build their own mosque, prayer hall, and attached to their house, just a small room, and they would not, like, tell any visitors about their new tradition. So wherever the visitor would stop to rest, the family gets the honor of hosting that person, and no one fights about it. So
1: fair,
0: that's
1: enough.
0: Why there's so many mosques. Again, according to the people working there and the historians in that area. Mm-hmm. And right next to that is Al-Hafa, where there's a lot of events, including traditional dances. That's where everyone watched the World Cup. They had a huge setup and a screen where thousands could show up and watch. It's right on the beach. You can buy all, there's the market there, like our version of, like, let's say the Matrah market, and it's open air. Of course, the weather is good. You can go buy the frankincense and the shmars and the turbans, the wizard, everything you might want to get from there. Abayas, the list goes on. And then you can also rent a motorbike and go dune bashing on the motorbike in the area. You can get the freshest cherimoyas, bananas, coconuts, everything that can be grown in Bufar in that area. And you can, there's fun for the kids. There's a lot of new cafes, like very snazzy, like gourmet coffee spots, you know, restaurants, so forth, that are more within, like, our current timings, our current age. And that's just, again, just some of the stuff you can do. You can go to the events at Etin Square. This is still day one, by the way. You can go.
1: It's
0: to
1: a lot.
0: Yeah, you can go to the Etin Square. That's what I'm saying. If you just want to do it over a weekend, here are some of the top things you should do.
1: Yeah, that's a lot to do.
0: You go to the Etin Square, and they have events and fun stuff and performances. International troops come through the Fahd all the time. Cool. Think of it as Muscat nights kind of thing, like Qurum Park area. There's games for the kids. There's things to do for adults. There's food everywhere. And again, that's called Etin Square, a very popular spot. And that's it for day one. So let's take a break. Shout out to Captain Saeed al-Mahrazi. A salute back to you. Shout out to Sultan al-Mahrouqi, who's actually tuned in from Salalah right now.
1: Hey.
0: It looks like Sultan's in Darbat, having some morning tea that he's making out. In, like, he has a little grill. It looks like he has a little portable gas grill, and he's just made himself some tea.
1: Cute.
0: Lovely. Enjoy. Shout out to Mazen and Nobi, who's from Wafar, living here in Muscat, just like me. He's requested Joji with Slowly Dancing in the Dark. Shout out to Bratislav, who's saying the Orient Express, commenting on what we said earlier, is from London to Istanbul, and it passes through Serbia, where he's from.
1: Oh.
0: That's what he wanted to add there. It passes through Serbia. Thank you for that, for
1: very
0: sharing,
1: cool.
0: Matislav. Very interesting. And let's take that break. We'll be right back. Stay tuned to Jumpstart on 90.4. You're now tuning in to the nation.
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0: Good morning, I'm on. You're listening to Jumpstart on 90.4 on LFM, live here in Studio One at the top of the hill of Madinat Al-Alam, aka Media City. We got Khairika Asanani here with us, and we're joined now by Mr. Azam Raisi.
1: What's up? Hola! I heard you talking about the far, so I had to just come in and chime in and say that my friends just came from Salalah. Mm. They had a wonderful time over there. And the last time that I visited Salalah was around 2019. It was such a beautiful experience. And I'm not just talking about, you know, the scenery and stuff like... Oh, no, actually, I did come after that. I came for your wedding.
0: My wedding,
1: yeah,
0: yes.
1: Yeah, but before that, like... But we didn't have time to explore the place, yani.
0: Dude, so you and Abdullah Al-Mawli, our programming director, drove all the way into the desert to see the fragments.
1: Yeah, but like still it wasn't, you know... it was just for a few hours.
0: During the wedding, by the way, in the middle of the wedding, they took my mom's car and they drove up into
2: the
0: desert.
2: Didn't you have your own car?
1: No.
0: They took the plane down.
1: Yeah. But so
0: just mid-wedding, they're like, "See you, Talal," and they headed off to the desert.
2: Wait, like came literally back, in the middle of the wedding.
0: In the middle of the wedding, came back in time for finishing the wedding. Yeah, and actually they picked me up and we headed out.
1: And we had a wonderful surprise. You know, there was a ticket in our while we were driving.
0: Two tickets. They got speeding fines. Yeah.
2: Not but even with his sure? car, with his mother's car. Like,
1: yeah. Are you sure?
0: Yes, because it says Thamrit. Okay? Which is, and that's the only time that car has been anywhere close to there in the last decade was you guys driving it up there.
2: So. I hope you guys paid that ticket fine.
1: Nope.
0: No. I did. Yeah.
2: Wow.
0: They came to Salalah for my wedding, okay? They deserve for me to pay their speeding
2: fines. What? Nah.
0: Yeah.
2: No.
1: 100%. See, this is the Fari spirit, you know what I mean? So it's like, this is hospitality. I'm just saying this just to escape the...
0: Thanks,
1: bro. Yeah,
2: no.
1: Yeah. But
0: plus, anyways, all I had to do was just put my hand in a briefcase and take out some money and, you know, I'm done.
1: Yeah.
2: Jeez.
0: No, I'm not even joking. Whenever there's a Fari wedding, most of them, you have a briefcase and it gets filled with money as the day goes on.
2: I believe you.
1: It's a spectacle. So you have this guy. Usually it's the brother. It was your brother at the time.
2: It's the brother.
1: So anyways, he has this briefcase. I think he was wearing sunglasses as well. So he was just like standing in front of the briefcase. And you just go there and he opens the briefcase.
0: He's also wearing a suit.
1: Yeah, and you see like money all over. And you just keep on putting the money inside.
2: So you can only deposit. You can't withdraw.
1: Maybe you can. I mean, in the end, you have to withdraw it, right?
2: I mean, you can withdraw.
1: Someone withdraws it.
2: You can withdraw as the bride and groom, I'm assuming, but you can't withdraw as a guest.
0: Well,
2: but
0: my brother has been doing very well for himself after my wedding, so I don't know.
1: He bought a new car.
2: There you go.
1: New car. How much?
0: Five reals.
1: I'm not talking about
2: generous.
1: So I'm not talking about your wedding, but like usually in these briefcases, like how much money?
0: It depends, really. It depends. I would say it depends on how many people you know and how often you attend other people's weddings. Because every time you go to a wedding and you pay money, they write down your name and how much you gave so that when it's your wedding or your son, your son's wedding or your brother's wedding or so forth, even your dad's wedding, because, you know, we like our polygamy down there, then they come and they give back the same amount or more that you pay towards theirs.
1: Okay.
0: So the more you visit, the more you get visited.
2: Okay.
0: Yeah, Annie, that's one. Two, if you're like from a well-known tribe or family or you're well-known, you have a lot of colleagues at work or a lot of friends, everyone's going to come and give money. So, again, it's very relative. Some people will make only like 2,000, 3,000. Mm. Others, the average, you'll make between 15 and 30,000. And then there's the big ones, which is like, let's show off how much money we can give. So someone will get like 100,000, 150,000.
2: Excuse me?
0: Yeah.
2: You see, I'm too antisocial. Like, I'd be making 1 rial from that wedding. Like,
0: well, the beauty of going to a wedding in Wafar is you only have to be there for about 10 minutes.
2: Okay.
1: Yeah. Who? Are you talking about the...
0: The guest.
1: Oh, the guest. Yeah.
0: You only have to be there for about 10, 15 minutes.
1: Yeah. That was us, by the way. We were there for like 15 minutes and then...
0: They took a plane to Salalah.
1: No, we came all the way from to Salalah, you know what I mean? We paid for tickets and everything.
0: Yeah.
1: So
2: could have taken the bus. Heard it's cheaper.
0: I appreciate it, Azam.
1: I have to justify it to her. I don't mean
0: people who came from Muscat.
2: You're not doing a great job justifying it to me, by the way.
0: They're the only people who came from Muscat. The only ones. No one else.
2: Okay.
0: Came. So, yeah. It's fine if they spend 15 minutes. They came like 1,000 kilometers for 15 minutes at my wedding.
3: And we had that.
2: Different expectations.
3: Oh, my God. We had that camel burger. Oh, it was so good. Camel burger. I never knew it was a thing.
0: They showed up so late the night before the wedding. Their flight was delayed.
3: It was delayed.
2: Oh.
0: And you missed the first one, didn't you?
3: Yeah. No. We didn't miss it. It was delayed and they never told us. So we went there and then they're like, oh, it's been delayed. They were like, what? No message, no email, nothing.
2: Wow.
0: So they showed up very late and we ended up like ordering a camel burger on like a delivery app.
3: It was late at night. It was like 12.
0: Yeah. Okay. Yeah. I had to wake up early the next morning. They're staying in my house.
3: Yeah.
0: So yeah, you were the last people to stay in my house before I moved out.
3: Oh, really?
0: Yeah.
3: I had this room upstairs all alone.
0: Yeah.
3: Yeah.
0: I miss that house sometimes, you know?
3: It was kind of scary, to be honest with you. I felt like there's a ghost in my house. Yeah. There was something there. I felt like there was a presence inside.
0: Yeah, that's normal. That's very normal in my house. Yeah.
2: Really? Yeah. Why is that?
0: There's a lot of wood. There's a lot of creaking, you know? It's a big house.
3: It feels like that.
2: Is your house made out of wood?
0: No, but there's wood everywhere, you know? Like.
3: And here's the thing, like when you exit that room, there's a library right in front of you, correct?
0: Yeah.
3: Yeah. So it's
2: the room
3: it has
2: the house.
3: That vibe.
2: Okay.
0: Yeah.
2: Okay.
0: No,
2: okay.
0: Like you walk out into from his room, and there's like books from like ground to ceiling on all the walls. So
3: and it's a wooden room, was it?
2: Very
3: if I remember
2: cool.
3: correctly.
0: Yeah. Everything is wooden.
3: Yeah.
0: Everything is wooden inside that room. So again,
3: it
0: lots
3: gives
0: of
3: that
0: creaking.
3: Vibe.
2: Very cool.
0: Yeah. And old dusty books. You know?
2: So is that place that you were talking about the archaeological site where people don't go after Thursday night?
0: No, this is my house.
2: No, it's not the same place.
0: Not
2: are
0: the
2: you
0: same
2: sure?
0: Place. No, this is my house. It's my house.
2: It's my house.
0: Okay.
2: It's 2 hours to enter, no? With car.
3: You should have done that.
0: Kunal was saying men will be men.
2: Yeah.
0: In regards to you and Abdullah. So,
3: yeah.
0: Much love and appreciation. And wait, back to what we were talking about. So you show up to the wedding very quickly. You're going to see a lot of them, by the way, if you go down to Wafar, because Wafar is Kharif. Like, Kharif, sorry, is wedding season in the south.
2: Okay.
0: Because, and it's
2: good weather.
0: You'll see these open tents.
3: Yes, I mean, they don't. Yeah, it's not in a masjid. It's an open tent all the time.
0: Yes,
2: nice.
0: Yeah, all the time. And it's everywhere. Mm-hmm. You know, if you're driving and you see like 100 cars parked outside a tent.
2: Wedding.
0: It's a wedding. And you can walk in, by the way, and you'll be given coffee dates. You don't have to know who's
3: Magin.
0: There. Magin.
2: What's magin?
0: It's a local dish, which is
3: like dried meat.
0: Dried meat that's cooked then in its own fat, and it lasts for weeks, months even. So it's like it's what we used to use up in the mountains as sustenance because when going out with the camels, the cows, so forth, and it lasts for a long time. So it's like salted beef. And
2: Like jerky, or biltong, so forth.
0: It's just chewier. So they serve you that. And then you go, and there's an open buffet in another open tent.
3: Oh, yeah.
0: And they have like...
2: You can just go help yourself?
0: Yeah.
2: Awesome. You didn't have to do the whole itinerary. You just say they are weddings. You can walk in and eat for free. I'm there.
3: Do you have to pay?
0: No.
3: Okay. So that wasn't the entrance fee.
0: No. There's no entrance fee. Yeah. You could show up and, you know, say hello to the groom and
2: congratulations.
0: The family. You walk up, you shake hands. And of course, they're going to feed you and do everything.
2: But
0: and,
2: what if you come in like looking like a tourist?
0: It's hospitality of Oman.
3: They would actually do extra work.
0: If anything, they'll just look a little bit surprised.
2: I'll get some Birkenstocks and some cargo pants.
3: Yeah. You're good.
2: I'm ready.
0: But you know what they say about hospitality in the country. So,
2: what?
0: Yeah. Hospitality in the country. Like, that's our big deal. Like,
2: I thought you were going to say something else because the way you said it felt a bit...
3: Like, there's a saying.
2: Ominous. You're like, you know what they say about hospitality in the country? And I was like, well, what
0: it's
2: do
0: exactly
2: they say?
0: Exactly like the movie Get Out.
2: I was like waiting for the punchline or something. It never came.
0: Yes. So you go there. You have camel meat, cow meat, 5 different ways of cooking camel and cow.
3: Mm.
0: And then you have your bread, your hummus, your so forth, desserts, drinks, ila akhara. And so that's one of the things that happens on the Wafar. Today seems to be a very Wafar-centric show right now. So I haven't told you guys what to do in the West yet on day 2 of being in Salalah if you're there for the weekend. But shout out to Mazen Nobi, who's asked, what are some do's or don'ts for the drive to Salada?
2: Don't speed.
0: Don't speed.
2: Do wear your seatbelt.
0: Do wear your seatbelt. Do not play with your phone. That's one.
2: Yeah.
0: Have a backup.
3: Why are you looking
0: driver.
3: At me, Jerica?
0: If you're not going to have a backup driver, stop and take a break at some point. If you feel tired, take a nap.
3: Yeah.
0: You know, there's a lot of motels on the way down to the far. A lot of stop areas where you can, yeah, and a lot of mosques as well. Facilities, bathrooms, restaurants, cafes. There, every 100 kilometers, pretty much, there's at least one petrol station, if not more. And some of the things you can do on your way, you can drop by Nizwa, see Nizwa Fort. You can drop by the Aman Across Ages Museum in Manah, enjoy some time over there. You can drive if you want. On the, we were just asked actually by Nalumino what Duqm is like.
3: Right.
0: So if you want to go towards Duqm, you can take the opposite coastal road, which is just lovely. Duqm has nice hotels in the area, more than one hotel. Like they have 4 stars, 3 stars, a mix of stuff. They have lovely roads, nice food, lovely beaches, camping, the Rock Park, which is one of their touristic landmarks in Duqm. You can drive down Hasek, Shuaimiya, all these spots, and each one has like certain natural landmarks you can go to, and a lot of fish to be eaten along the way,
3: mm-hmm.
0: of Lots course, of being on the coast. Other do's and don'ts. On the way down to the far, one thing to be careful of when you hit flyovers, because there's most of it's new roads now.
2: Mm.
0: Okay, there's a lot of flyovers because you know the road is blocked so that people can't turn into oncoming traffic.
2: Ideally,
0: so, yeah. So every time there's a town, there's a brand new flyover, and when it's time to go over that flyover, sand collects there overnight. And there are people whose only job is pretty much removing the sand. But if you go there at a certain time, they haven't gotten to it yet.
2: Mm.
0: If you do that, and you're going at a speed, even at the speed of the road, you actually know. They ask you to slow down, but most people don't. Okay, mm-hmm. It'll say, look, on the flyover, it's 60. But you look, it's a brand new road. It's a huge two-lane road on each side. You're like, oh, no, I'll just keep at it, you know. But the bumps, that sand can make the car swerve, which is why they ask you to bring it down to 60. So,
3: and how long are these roads? Yeah.
0: What do you mean, how long? It's about 1,000 kilometers.
3: Oh, whoa. Yeah.
0: That's from Muscat. Obviously, it's longer if you're coming from Dubai, if you're coming from Sahan, if you're coming from Sharqiya.
2: I think you're asking about the bumps, right? The bumps, yeah. So they're just like a small patch at the start of the flyover.
0: It's actually at the top of the flyover.
2: At the top of the flyover. Okay.
0: Yeah, so...
2: We'll be flying over the flyover, that's for sure.
0: that is pretty much what happens. I remember the first time I hit one. I was in shock, you know.
2: That's scary. That's a scary place, too, because you're on top of the flyover, and then you start...
0: Yeah.
2: No.
0: Yeah. You're not going to fall off, just so you're clear. There's big barriers.
2: Yeah, I'm a ground person, so that's a no-no for me.
0: It's not, like, very high. It's just a flyover to give enough space for trucks to go underneath.
3: Right.
2: Mm-hmm.
0: So you go up there and just drive safe. As mentioned, make sure you take breaks if you're driving alone. If not, exchange with your friends, family, whoever's with you in the car, and enjoy the ride. But you'll know the moment you hit Wafar, because the moment you hit Kharif, because there's a sudden change. It's sunny, it's sandy, it's desert. 1 minute later, fog.
3: Yeah, I was gonna ask, how is it like the change? Right when it first starts, Kharif Salada, how is it? Is it like a slow change?
0: Nope, it's pretty much you go from brown to green.
2: Wow,
3: is that a thing? Really,
0: it's a thing. If you go east, okay, I remember I have a photo of the subway. If you go east past Mirbat, you can see where the monsoon ends because you can literally look up at the mountain. One side's green, one side's brown.
2: Wow,
0: and you can go and stand 1 foot in green, 1 foot in brown. Obviously, the patches can be a bit mixed.
2: Yeah.
0: And it may not be a straight line, obviously. Yeah. But there was 1 year where it was almost a straight line. I mean, all my friends went and stood at the line and, you know, got photos taken. Like half Kharif, half not.
2: Glitch
0: this
2: in the
0: is right past Mubab. So, yeah, it's pretty much that. Because the fog has to stop somewhere, right?
3: Yeah.
0: So it stops. You drive from that sunny desert. Again, this is all within, like, you can go from Angry Ocean, which is what happens during the Fahd, onto the plains.
2: During the Fahd?
0: During Kharif, sorry. During Kharif, it gets quite angry. We advise people to never go swimming in Kharif. Up between May and October, don't swim in Lafar. Even the rest of the year, it's not. It's quite angry, but it's swimmable.
3: And they have signs everywhere saying that,
0: saying
3: right?
0: That, like,
2: the ocean is angry.
0: Yeah, the ocean is angry. And the rest of the year, yeah, we call Muscat see the bathtub.
2: Mm-hmm.
0: Because it's so calm.
2: Mm-hmm.
3: Interesting.
0: Okay. There's nothing. Like, what do you mean you're not fighting for your life against waves that are smashing you into the floor of the into the basin? So, moving on from there, you can go from ocean to open plains, like almost like a savanna, to mountains, green mountains, to rocky mountains, to desert within 30 minutes.
2: Wow.
0: You can hit a temperature of 20 degrees, 21 degrees, drive 30 minutes, it's 45 degrees.
2: It sounds like it's a great location for a fantasy movie.
0: It looks like it.
2: Because you have all of your locations scouted. You just say, okay, next scene, 30 minutes.
3: The new Lord of the Rings over there.
2: There you go.
0: Yeah,
2: Lord of the Camels.
0: I used to be a tour guide, and I used to tell people, like, this is where we filmed the Lord of the Rings, this is where we filmed Fast and Furious. Because the reason for the Fast and Furious was because there's a road in Taqa close to Prophet Job's tomb, or what is theorized to be the tomb, and it's very sharp, a very sharp turn. It's like right, left, right, left. Or the zigzag.
3: Like Tokyo
0: it's like
3: Drift,
0: a zigzag.
3: Basically.
0: So I just tell them they recorded part of Tokyo Drift here, and they're like, really? I'm like, no. You know, I remember Times of Oman once did.
2: I remember the story.
0: An article that was like seven places that could be in Game of Thrones, and most of them were in Lafar. Mm. Like the baobab tree, the 2,000-year-old baobab tree that's in Dhul Qut in the west of Lafar. It kind of looks like one of the elder trees, you know, from Game of Thrones. There's different valleys or archaeological sites, stuff that does look like it could be there, you know.
3: Yeah.
0: So, yeah, it can be a fun place to film a movie. There have been Bollywood movies, actually.
3: Yes, I bet. There are a couple.
0: My favorite movie filmed in Lafar that was never filmed in Lafar was Killer Elite, Robert De Niro, Jason Statham, and others. The story
3: was that in Lafar?
0: I know it's based in Lafar and Muscat, but they filmed in Egypt.
3: Oh. But they did it.
0: It's like the taxi drivers were speaking an Egyptian accent with Egyptian music playing, you know.
3: So they never filmed in Amman?
0: No. And same with the Tom Hanks movie Captain Phillips. Starts off in Salada, you know, and he was a regular in Salada. Like, people in Salada knew Captain Phillips personally because that's usually where he would take a flight. He'd land in Salada, and he'd take over his shift from Salada port.
2: Okay.
0: And Tom Hanks played him in the movie Captain Phillips. You know, I am the captain now. Famous line.
3: Yeah.
0: So, yeah, and where was I going with this?
3: You're talking about the sea.
2: Those landscape 30
0: minutes.
2: Oh, yeah,
0: filming movies. So they also filmed Captain Phillips in Egypt as well. Or again, Egyptian accents, Egyptian plates, Egyptian drivers, Egyptian music. It's just like, you gotta,
3: bro, you could have just
0: come over here and film it here.
2: No,
0: or at least
2: same,
0: try.
2: Same.
0: Put on, like, bring a Omani to do it. There's a lot of Omanis living in Egypt, you know. Exactly. Have somebody fake the accent. Anything. Not so obvious. But just make a fake yellow plate that says Oman.
3: Yeah.
0: You know, on it.
3: At least try.
0: Yeah, anything.
3: Just try.
0: You could stream an Omani song. You could play something off of YouTube. You know? Just background music.
3: Probably not a good
0: idea.
3: Don't
0: play me an Egyptian song that's obviously Egyptian. All you have to look up is Omani.
2: Just play Oman FM.
0: Yeah. Yeah, literally. Like... Yeah, anyhow.
2: Yeah, well, you'd be surprised how little people care on a film set about continuity and accuracy, so.
0: How would you know?
2: I don't know. Just a guess. What do I know?
0: Khairika has...
2: I'm a poop scooper most of the life, so.
0: Khairika is an actress, and she's most recently on Apple TV series Silo, which is a great series, won several awards in the UK, and was Emmy nominated as well.
2: How?
0: What do you mean?
2: Nothing.
0: How did it win? You don't believe
2: me? You know what?
0: Work?
2: No. Because literally all of my castmates, we went out for like a dinner and we all sat there and we're like...
0: You know it's got good reviews, right?
2: Yeah. How?
0: I mean, that's Khairika for you right there. It's got good reviews. It's won it's won like four awards in the UK. And it's highly rated on Rotten Tomatoes and IMDb and stuff. Okay.
3: I didn't watch it, but like I know several people watching it.
0: I know some people who are watching it.
2: Yeah. You know what's really funny, actually? The day that I arrived in Amman, like moved back, Because we moved back with our pets. So I came first because I had the dog with me, and then my husband came next with the cat. The next day, literally, because they wouldn't allow the same, whatever. Stupid airline. And so I arrive around like 3 a.m. because that's just the arrival time. And I come in and I had to get vet clearance from one of the local vets who works with the airlines and the airport and the government to kind of make sure that all of the papers are in check, that my dog is not rabid and going to, like, you know,
3: bite someone.
2: Exactly. So he comes in and he says, oh, you know, what do you do? Blah, blah, blah. You know, we're just chatting. And I said, oh, I'm an actor. And he says, oh, okay. Yeah, like, what are you in? Ha ha. And I was like, oh, have you heard of? I was like, he's probably never heard of it. No one has ever heard of Silo. So I was like, oh, you know, have you heard of, like, Silo on Apple TV? He goes, Silo. Oh, yeah, Silo.
3: It's quite well known, you know.
2: Yep. No one I tell about Silo has ever heard about Silo. They're
0: My sister watched Silo. I told her, I'm like, my new co-host Khairka is in Silo. She's like, what? Really? And she looked you up. She's like, oh my God, I saw her.
2: No one has heard of it. Anyone that I speak to, they're like, haven't heard of it. Sorry. I'm like, you're not missing much. Anyways.
0: Okay. Let's move on.
2: No, wait. I'm not done. So the vet goes like, oh, you know, like, you're in Silo. Like, show me. And I'm like, yeah, this one. And I'm like, I showed him my character on, like, Wiki Silo or whatever. And he says, oh my God, that's you. Can I get your autograph? Can I get your phone? I'm like, we're not doing that. It's 3 a.m. and I'm going home. Like, thank you, but that's very sweet. It was very cute. For once, someone recognized
3: me.
2: Yeah.
3: That's cool.
0: Very cool.
2: That was very cool.
0: Now, we got a lot of songs to play.
2: Yay.
0: So coming up next, we got Joji, Slow Dancing in the Dark from Mazin. We'll be right back.

0: Good morning, Amman. You're listening to Jumpstart on 90.4 live here in Studio One. Tran Khairka here with you on this beautiful day. What's up? It's 724-42-007. Just want to give a quick shout out to Hassan Tayyib, who is texting in for the first time in a long time. Mm-hmm. It's been a few years. Same to Suleiman Al Abdali, first time in about 6 years to get a text from you guys. Shout out to both of you. Lovely to hear from everybody. And let's keep telling you about some things that you can do in the farm. So I also just shared a itinerary I wrote a few years ago for some friends who are visiting. It's a bit of a long one. Okay, it gives you explanations of everything and the Google Map locations.
1: Is that the one you just went over for the weekend?
0: So that was part of it, yes.
1: Okay.
0: Then I have the full thing that I can share with anyone who is interested. Again, this is just one that I made personally. It does have all the Google Map locations to all the top spots with an explanation of hatta, you know, like what to order at the fish restaurant, mm-hmm. Where to get, you know, certain items from if you're looking for shopping or where you want to get different options of where to go, some stories behind some of the spots you visit, and more. So here is, I'm going to read to you part of day two, what I wrote in this itinerary. First, and this is for the West. First, head to Itin and pick up lunch. It's called mubbi. It's goat meat or chicken that is smoked on hot stones or grilled on hot stones and fire set up beneath the rocks, and then they put the meat on top. It's very popular for locals and tourists. Now, I'd advise you bring hot sauce with you if you like some extra spice. And bring a towel to cover the bags of food to keep it warm. Also, buy a mat between 2 and 4 riyals. At least in Salada here, it's like 15 riyals for a two-bender mat to chill and eat on. Then I shared the location, said this one's the best for goat and camel and beef. My favorite is number 10 because they're all just numbered, these spots.
1: Mm-hmm.
0: There's a pump-up at Safa chicken stall every year in the same area where they just do mubbi chicken. I don't know where it is, though, this year because they keep changing spots. Also said, don't forget to ask for rice, zarbiyan, or qabuli, or Yemeni al-Mufari. Pack your food, take some water with you to wash your hands. From there, head west to Kur Springs, Kur Water Spring. Lovely spot to the words, the west of Bufar. It's sort of within city limits.
1: Okay.
0: And it's one of the most beautiful waterfalls. That's one of the top go-to spots for anyone who wants to, you know, get, like, an Instagram-worthy photo of turquoise water just coming down the side of a mountain. So you go from there, you head over to Mursil. Okay, now Mursil has won awards with several magazines and websites over the years as one of the most beautiful beaches in the whole wide world. And it's just kilometers of lovely beach. The only real, like, infrastructure there is these gazebos that were made by the government that are made out of, like, actual marble. So they've been there forever and they're still in good shape.
1: Wow.
0: And you can just go take over one and have a picnic there on the beach. Remember, don't go swimming, though. There's a big lagoon. They just opened up a new road, a new bridge after the last one broke during, or was destroyed during a cyclone. Destroyed. It was very post-apocalyptic kind of feel. Because there's like just part of the road sticking out in the middle of the lagoon. The other parts are all destroyed. And this was after a really intense cyclone we got some time, a few years ago. So they just opened the newly launched bridge that goes over this area.
1: Okay.
0: That's safe now. Later, like they spent, I think they spent 9 million riyals on that area to make sure that everything is 100% safe on the,
1: wow,
0: because it's a very vital road, the road towards the west of Bufar.
1: Mm-hmm.
0: Tens of thousands of people live there in the wilayas of Al-Khuyut and Dalkut and the areas of Safet and more. So that was just launched last week.
1: So how long were they without a road, or were there alternative
0: Routes? They made an alternative road.
1: Okay.
0: They made an alternative road within 24 hours.
1: Wow.
0: Yeah.
1: That's impressive.
0: They did. When they were disconnected for a day, and then they immediately, like, they got
1: back
0: a ton of tractors. They made a dirt road immediately, and they actually broke down areas, and they brought piping, and they covered it in dirt and mud and so forth. And then within a few days, there was actual, like, they brought actual, like, tar and stuff. And
1: to solidify it. Wow.
0: Yeah. And they've been using that for the last few years. Okay, moving on from there. You go to Marcel Beach, then there's the natural blowholes, which are another very popular spot. They're holes in the ground, and it's by the edge of the water on rock. And so the ocean comes through, and the pressure sends these geysers up into the air. You can stand over these grates and, you know, get splashed if that's what you want. A lot of people do that. We do advise people, though, to not cross over the safety barricade. There's a reason it's there. There have been people who've been swept away by the waves before, including several videos that a lot of people have seen, not knowing it's happened in Lafar. Very dangerous. Please stick that. From there, you can go west further and go up the zigzag road, which we call the Sudanese turban. The reason we do, so Sudanese people, they wear this huge white turban, okay? Yeah. And there's like several levels on it.
1: Yeah.
0: So that's why we call it that.
1: Okay, because I was trying to imagine it and then imagine the road alongside it.
0: Back and forth and back and forth and back and forth, all the way to the top.
1: Okay.
0: Then you can head down to Fazayah, where there have been people who have spotted Arabian leopards there, although the chance of you actually seeing it there is almost zero.
1: Okay.
0: But you never know. I used to camp there every weekend for years. One of the best spots on Lafar, another beautiful area, beaches. It's a dirt road going down there. I hope that they never build anything there. It's just a gorgeous set of beaches, one after the other after the other. And the mountains are right behind you, and they're tall. Yeah, so like a kilometer up. So there's just a space where you're just covered in green mountains behind you, beach in front of you, best picnic spot ever, especially during the winter time. Just want to say. From there, you have lunch over there, and you can head on over up and continue west towards Shat. There's a huge sinkhole where a meteorite had fallen, and there's a lot of birds and eagles and stuff you can see in the area. From there, you can head over to the Shat look point. Is that what it's called?
1: Viewpoint.
0: Shat viewpoint, where they've actually, it's a kilometer drop to the ocean. 1 kilometer straight. And they've built now this year for the first time ever an actual glass platform where you can go and stand over nothing.
1: No, I'm okay.
0: You do have to pay to get in to the glass platform.
1: But pay to fall to your death.
0: It's very safe.
1: Very cheap death.
0: It's very safe. Can I get the R1 package?
1: Yeah, please? Can I get an express to hell, please? Thank you. the rate I'm going at.
0: Oh, my goodness. So, there's restaurants and cafes and stuff like that. The view is incredible.
1: So they can watch you.
0: No, it's next door. And you can enjoy yourself, enjoy the view. From there, you can head over to Rakhiut and Balkut. There's lovely, it's almost like a forest in the area around you. Mm. You can find great spots to hang out, chill, go for hikes. You can head down to Balkut, which is all these towns are on the actual ocean. In Balkut, you get the oldest tree that we know of in Oman. It's more than 2,000 years old, still alive and well. And

0: giving them all
1: natural irrigation,
0: exactly.
1: All of that.
0: They call it the upside down tree.
1: Mm-hmm.
0: It's because the branches look like roots.
1: Yeah.
0: So the branches look like roots. So they call it the upside down tree. Whenever I would take East African tourists to the area, the moment I'd drive in, of course, it depends on where you are from in East Africa. The moment I'd drive in, they would start like saying prayers and stuff when they saw the baobab trees.
1: Mm.
0: And I asked them, they're like, it's connected to magic and witches and stuff like that.
1: Mm.
0: And then I did some more reading. And in some tribes believe that the only way to like lock away a witch is to
1: trap it in a baobab tree.
0: On an upside down tree.
1: Mm.
0: You know, and I actually found a children's tale that was written by
1: guess I better stay away from all those baobab trees.
0: I found a children's tale that was written by a Western author, German author, I think, which actually has the story of the upside down tree that locks away witches. So it was interesting to
1: mm-hmm.
0: find. So back to the West. So the baobab tree there. There's also the famous ruins of a helicopter that was downed in the 90s or
1: what
0: 80s.
1: For?
0: Can't remember the exact reason, but
1: Bermuda
0: it was shot
1: triangle.
0: Down and it was still there. It was
1: shot down.
0: The guy who was the helicopter pilot ended up living in the town.
1: Oh, wow.
0: Yeah, he was shot down and then...
1: He was like, yeah, this is cool.
0: This is nice. This
1: yeah.
0: is a nice spot.
1: Stay here.
0: And family's still there to this day.
1: Wow.
0: So, yeah.
1: Very nice. So he settled to here.
0: Yeah. And they welcomed him into the town. You can get some good food and spots in the area, some nice drives. You can even drive all the way to the border with Yemen, the Safed border, and get a photo with Welcome to Yemen, which is a surprisingly popular thing to do for a lot of tourists. Yeah, and the number of times I've been asked to take people just to the border,
1: mm-hmm.
0: you can go help with what?
1: With that thing, it's about to fall over.
0: Oh, no. I think I'm good. She's talking about my mic. My mic has been facing some
1: issues. Yeah, no, it's not. No. The top is, please stop doing that.
0: Why?
1: Because if you drop it, that's the $3,000 on the floor.
0: That's how much it costs?
1: Yes.
0: Oh. Okay,
1: well, I'll stop.
0: I think I fixed it.
1: No, you did not. Because I can see it from here. You
0: okay,
1: did not
0: fine.
1: Fix anything.
0: We're going to take a break.
1: Thank you. Before I start screaming.
0: That's the West of Bufar there. We'll be right back. Here's a quick interview that Nadia did for Animal Welfare in Oman. Wait, actually, no. I think we have some some requests. Stay with us for a second. Okay, yes, we do have a request. This one is for Suleiman Al-Abdali, the first-time texter for Jumpstart. He used to text us back in the day for Ramadan. And this one, again, for Suleiman Al-Abdali. Great to hear from you, Suleiman. And this is a dedication from him. So check it out. It is Steal the Show from Elemental Love on 90.4 MFM.

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1: You're listening to Oman FM, and this is Nadia Attai. In the studio today, I have Beida Al-Zajali, a board member from the Omani Animal Welfare Association, to discuss the state of animal welfare in Oman. Stay tuned for a conversation about the challenges animal activists face in Oman, as well as what's being done by the association to improve the lives of animals, and how you can help too. Welcome, Beida. How are you doing today?
2: I'm fine, thanks. Thank you for having me today.
1: Can you introduce us to the Omani Animal Welfare Association?
2: So Oman Animal Welfare Association is the first formally registered animal welfare association in Oman. We have been registered officially since May 2025. We have started operations in October 2025, but our official year started January. Our main focus is obviously animal welfare in Oman in general, which includes protection of animals, advocacy of animal welfare, animal rights, strengthening legislation, education, the public, and promoting our local breeds.
1: What are some of the achievements you guys have had so far?
2: So I think for us, one of the biggest achievement is actually registering the association officially and formally, because that means that, you know, previously there were different groups and different individuals that were doing the work, but having a formal entity to, let's say, encompass all these efforts helps us in terms of fundraising, helping the animals, rescuing on all fronts, to be honest. And I think one of our biggest achievements is that, well, we've had a few achievements, I'd say. Since we started our rescue operation, we've rescued more than 140 cats and dogs. We have also worked on educational programs that are now, let's say, under process in terms of getting approvals from different authorities. We've also now going to launch a TNVR program with feeding stations. So, you know, although we've not been on the ground for a long time, I think that, you know, we've been working really hard to achieve our goals.
1: Can you just clarify for me, what is a TNVR?
2: Okay, so TNVR, which I think is one of our most important projects, is trap, neuter, vaccinate, release. We're also going to microchip the animals. What this means, or why is it important, is that one of the main goals for us is to promote coexistence with animals in the community. And one of the main ways to, control animal populations, improve their health, is TNVR. So you trap, you neuter, you vaccinate. So, you know, also in terms of health-wise. And then release. And when we say release, we want to release back to their environments. And we want people to accept that these animals are Omani. And, you know, they are part of this environment, and we need to learn how to coexist with them.
1: That's so beautiful. That's a wonderful goal overall. What are some of the biggest animal welfare challenges in Oman today?
2: So I would say that people's perception of animals in general, especially the animals in the community. So maybe some people would buy or adopt pets. But I think one of the main things is we want people to also understand that, you know, the Wadi dog is an Omani dog. You know, they are part of our environment. Or whether it's, you know, the cats, any other animal that is part of our environment in Oman, donkeys as well, you know, that people accept them not as pests, but as part of this environment and the community.
1: I just want to ask if you yourself also have pets of your own.
2: Yes, I do.
1: Are they strays?
2: I won't call them pets because they're rescues. So, it wasn't the case of me going out and buying an animal. No, they all have been rescued from the streets for different reasons, whether they were sick or whether they were hit by cars or whether they were former house cats, you know. So I do have 25 plus cats at home.
1: That's amazing.
2: Yeah. And one of the reasons is because adoption hasn't been so great in the past few years. But I'm hoping now, especially with the Animal Welfare Association educating, promoting local breeds specifically, that this can change.
1: Have Omani attitudes towards animal welfare and this idea of coexisting among animals, have those changed in recent years?
2: Honestly, after we started the association and having our social media, I didn't realize, or maybe I was not sure about it, but I didn't realize that there are a lot of animal lovers. I feel there is a shift. Maybe it's not as fast as I would hope for, but I could see a shift. Like you see more people saying, you know, to be kind to the animals. There are more people asking us to do even more education, more promotion. A lot of people want to volunteer. So I think the reality on the ground is better than what we think it is. But of course, there are, you know, kind of the old way or old, I would say the old fashioned way of thinking of animals are pests and, you know, they're dirty and we, you know, they need to be away from us. But that's slowly changing. And I feel a lot of hope that even with us being there and talking about this, even with what we're doing today, this kind of thinking will change.
1: A lot of people do still complain about stray animals, you know, stray animals in neighborhoods, coming into their houses. What should people know about why it's important to learn to coexist with animals?
2: So as I said, you know, one of the main things or one of our main goals is to talk about this specifically and tell people that these animals aren't, I would say they're not foreign. They are indigenous to this land. So it's like asking for these creatures, this is their home, you know, asking for them to be removed from their home. Why would they be removed from their home? The right thing is that even in our religion, we talk about being kind to animals. And, you know, even you know, we have the infamous story of Ashab al-Kahf, which are, you know, the people who lived in the cave and they were sleeping in the cave. They had a dog and their dog was guarding them. So, you know, having animals and coexisting with animals is not something new. And we just need to remind people that these animals are part of this environment. And, you know, we have beautiful examples like Turkey. You see in other neighboring countries, they're also trying to promote this idea that, you know, these animals are part of this environment and that we need to learn to coexist with them. And, you know, just accept that this is, you know, part of our environment.
1: I think, yeah, from what you're saying, like coexisting with animals is one thing, but there's also this problematic attitude that people can have towards owning pets in general. And just some people will want to buy a really pretty type of breed of cat because it looks amazing and it's in fashion. But then when that fashion passes, they set the animal loose on the streets.
2: Yeah, you know, this is a problem that we have been facing. What we have been planning to do also is to talk about responsible pet ownership. In terms of our adoption and fostering, we have very rigorous forms that we ask people to fill out. The reason is that people need to understand, and I've had people approach me saying, can I adopt a cat from you, adopt a dog from you? And I always ask them, you know, a few questions which I consider super important. You know, do you understand that this animal lives for 16 years? We're talking about cats live an average of 16 house cats, right? Of course, outdoor cats or the stray or cats, you know, unfortunately live shorter because of the situation they're in. Are you ready for this commitment for 16 years? And this commitment includes things like needing vaccination, needing medical care. If it's a long-haired cat, that means we need grooming. You know, are you prepared for all these expenses, all this responsibility? You know, having a pet in general is responsibility. You are responsible for a life. You know, it's not just you know, the pet is not a toy. It is a life that you're responsible for. Talking about responsible pet ownership is also a very big goal we have. I mean, even in our social media, we've been, you know, this coming month, we're going to be talking a lot about this. We are also going to have talks about this so that our members can attend and learn about how to be a responsible pet owner and what it means to adopt a pet.
1: Is adopting preferable to shopping or buying a pet?
2: Of course, you know, this is needless to say. We have a lot of animals, whether in our care or with the other rescue groups that have existed previously. We have a lot of rescuers that have a large number of animals that are perfectly adoptable, loving, cute pets. And, you know, cute includes our Omani Mouse, because the Omani Mouse, if people don't know them, they need to know that they are super smart. Just today in the office, there's a cat from just downstairs that goes up in the lift and comes to our office because she knows she can get food there. And this is five floors, by the way.
1: They're my favorite cat.
2: So she just shows up to our office and demands her meal for the day. And they are very smart. We always make jokes about how smart they are. I'd say they're a little bit dog-like, you know, like they respond to commands even, you know. So we want people to know that they are available. Adopting is better, because the other problem with buying is that Actually, even in Islam, selling a cat is prohibited. Okay, so the idea is this is, we say ruh, you know, a life. We cannot be trading in that life. So, of course, adopting is always preferable. There are a lot of animals that are available for adoption. And buying just also increases the issues we have with, unfortunately, the situation of the cats and the dogs in the pet stores, which is another issue, obviously, we're going to also handle.
1: Can you share with us an animal rescue or rehabilitation story that has stayed with you?
2: So I think one of the most recent ones that I would say stayed with me is my mother called me, I think this was like last year, and said, can you please come quickly? There was a cat that she saw literally, she was in the middle of this road and it was like an exit. So it was a really difficult place. So, you know, she said, you need to come because I thought she's dead, but she looks like she's half alive or alive. And I went there. It was a really dangerous place. So I actually asked the car. There was someone that stopped and asked me whether I needed help. And I said, can you just stop the car so I can pick her up? Because this was like exactly in an exit, so they could easily miss seeing me and the cat would be, you know, gone. So he kindly, you know, did that for me. And she bit me, of course, because she was in a lot of pain. And I took her to the vet. Unfortunately, half of her body was paralyzed from the accident. And the first vet said that they wanted to put her to sleep because they thought that there wasn't a point of helping. But I could see that she had a lot of fighting spirit. So I thought, no, I want to give her best chance. I know it's a 50-50 chance, but I took her to another vet. They performed a few surgeries and then told me that let's see how it goes now, taught me about how to rehabilitate her. And now she's in my home jumping and causing mayhem. So for me, I felt like even her vet now always says the miracle, you know.
1: You've risked your life to save this animal. Why should people also be rescuing animals? Like, why should people put this effort into taking care of the animals in our environment?
2: We have a responsibility. As people, we always say God has given us the ability to think and to act that wasn't given to other creatures, right? And because we have this ability, we have a responsibility towards our environment, towards the animals that live in the environment, towards every creature that lives in the environment, whether we're talking about animals, insects, towards everything, plants. We have a responsibility as people to care for all of what is in our environment. So obviously, when you see an animal in need, an animal that is injured, an animal that is hit by a car, an animal that's sick, an animal that needs food, a bird that needs water, it is your responsibility as a human that was given this ability to help and to care for the environment and the creatures. You have the responsibility to actually do that. So I would say this really shouldn't be something that you'd be thinking about. It should be something that you act upon immediately. If you are not sure about what to do, contact us. We can guide you. Sometimes people want to help, but they're not sure how to help. We can guide you on how to help. Maybe if you cannot catch the animal, then one of our volunteers can help you. But I would also say contributing towards their veterinary care is also important for the animal. So it's not just, I'll just take the animal and you take care of the rest of it. I would say that make it a full circle, you know, make sure this animal gets treated, gets the best veterinary care and is well and alive, and you can take them back to where they came from.
1: I think that a lot of people would be interested in helping, actually. So, is there a form of support or types of volunteers that you guys are looking for?
2: So obviously we have the rescue. We have been rescuing, and also we have the TNVR, which is, as I said, this is the project that we're starting next week, which is trapping. We have our first pilot area is in waterfront. And the idea is we want to cover the area. And why this is important, because as I said, like controlling the population so that So the neutering has a lot of effects in terms of not only controlling the population, but most of the animals, even that I've neutered, let's say 10 years ago, are alive today, which is the reason is because it improves the health and improves the life expectancy of the animals. So that is another benefit. And then after we finish an area, when I say finish, try to cover like 90% in terms of trapping, neutering, vaccinating, and releasing. we would install feeding stations. So it will give its full circle in terms of we take care of the animal, make sure that they're healthy, and then provide them feeding stations where they can get food and water and, you know, shade, shelter in a way.
1: Thank you so much. Where can people find you guys or follow you to learn more?
2: So our Instagram is our main now way of contacting us. We are working on a website and we are working on a hotline, which is all in the pipeline. As you know, as I mentioned, we are a new organization. So some of the things are still, let's say, in progress. But I'm hoping by next year, maybe we meet again and I'll tell you that the hotline is live and the website is live and, you know, there are easier ways to connect with us. Also, I just wanted to mention with volunteering, we also have some animals under our care. So volunteers also are welcome to help with that. Fostering for us would be really good because, you know, now they, you know, having the animal, getting the experience of being in a home, and especially, for example, with dogs getting trained, you know, especially if they're puppies, etc. All of that helps us as an organization. So, I mean, and volunteering is open in different areas, marketing, fundraising, events, you know, so I think there's a lot of opportunity for people to help with the organization.
1: That's amazing. And so if you're bored during the summer, dear listeners, maybe you have you now have a place that you can go and volunteer and maybe even pick up some skills by helping out the Oman Animal Welfare Association. Thank you so much, Behdat, for being here. And dear listener, that was my interview with Behdat Azzajali from the Omani Animal Welfare Association. If you'd like to learn more about them, they can be found on Instagram at Oman Animal Welfare. And this interview will be available on our SoundCloud also on omanfm.om. Thank you so much.
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0: 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Talan Khairika here with you. Good morning to Navin and good morning to Mr. Mazen and Nubi. Navin just requested the itinerary I was talking about earlier this morning as we were talking about Lafar and things you can do down there. Happy to share it with whoever likes. And he says, I know Jabadi people like their meat, but you should try Rizm Nashab with Jaydar. Jaydar. Ah. I had Jaydar for lunch, actually, at Rizm Nashab yesterday, Mazen. So Jaydar is tuna. Okay, but yeah, and cooked in a certain way. And it's very, very nice. For me, my favorite fish, though, is tilapia, which is a little funny name for it, but it's actually a type of sea bream that you can find in like in the sea. Down south by the coast, you can get some really nice ones. You know where? Oh my god, I'm just salivating thinking about it. The central market in Lafar and Salada specifically, Souq Al Markazi, that's where people go to buy their wholesale fruits, vegetables. They get there's like a meat market where you can buy fresh meat directly from the actual herders themselves. You can buy fish directly from the fishermen themselves. And they have, so you go, you get your fish, and you take it to one of many restaurants is an option. Another one is literally just a small room. There is a stove and there's a cutting board. And they will cook for you the fish there and then.
1: Wow.
0: And then you go get rice from one of the restaurants nearby.
1: Okay.
0: So good.
1: So it's
0: so
1: mostly
0: tasty.
1: The fish that they handle.
0: For these restaurants, they only do the fish.
1: Yeah.
0: There's a Yemeni spot in I think there's a Yemeni and a Somali spot in Central Market. As per the last time I was there, pretty sure the Yemeni spot's still around. And they have just the best grilled tilapia. I've never had better fish in my life. It's so good. I used to go there as a child to the Central Market every weekend just because it was the only place that had Softee's ice cream. You know,
1: okay.
0: Yeah, not every weekend. My mom would take us there whenever we've been extra good.
1: Like the ice cream truck.
0: Yeah.
1: Okay.
0: Not a truck, but yeah, they had the machine. It was the first place to have an ice cream machine in Lafar.
1: Interesting.
0: This is like the early 90s. My mom shared a photo to me a few weeks ago of me as like a 4-year-old wearing a dishdasha and a hat eating ice cream there.
1: Aww.
0: Very, very happy. And so Souq Al Markazi, not exactly a touristic landmark.
1: But I mean, at this point.
0: If you guys want to go get some amazing fish, go ask for the tilapia, okay? Tilapia. And if you want it extra, extra fresh, go pick up something from one of the fishermen and send it over to one of those cooks. I used to work in a Notus, which is now Oridu, back in 2011, 15 years ago. And every day, and it's right next to the Central Market, their head office, or used to be at least. Man, I haven't lived in Salada for like 6 years now, so there's things constantly happen, which is why I'm saying back in the day, because so much has changed over the last 6 years. Places have shut down, places have opened, COVID happened. There's a lot of infrastructure projects, a lot more local investment, SMEs, blah, blah, blah, blah, blah. Thus, some of these things could have changed over time. But we used to, every day for lunch break, we'd go pick a fish and we'd take it to the spot and then we'd go and sit in the storeroom and eat our fish and rice. My God, I need to go get some food. Anyhow, that's one thing and that you can do while in La La Land. And
1: La La Land.
0: That's what we call it down there.
1: Salada
0: Not
1: Land.
0: Everyone calls it that, but La La Land. So I gave you an itinerary for East and West. And again, I'm happy to share it with anyone who would like the itinerary for any visit that they might want to have down south. Just a quick reminder, PSA, we shared this last week, I want to say, or this Sunday. There is, in the Saada Health Center, there is a truck, okay, which is a portable truck by the Ahmed Cancer Association, that is giving out free mammograms to any woman above the age of 40. Whether you are a local, a resident, or a tourist down in Salada, from anywhere in the world, you can get a free mammogram to check for cancer, obviously, breast cancer. Numbers, of course, have for cancer patients has been high over the last few years, and everyone gets a chance. Any woman who's above the age of 40 can go there. Any woman below the age of 40 can still show up. She's given material, you're being showed how to perform self-examination, and they'll send you the results over the phone or via the app Shifa, which you can get all results for there, and they'll contact you in case of anything, if you need to see a doctor, so on and so forth. And that's just, again, just a PSA for any family members or of women going down to Lafar, or friends, or if you are a woman above the age of 40, we advise that you go ahead and do so. That's going to be at the Saad Health Center for the remainder of Kharif, all the way to the end of August. Now, our WhatsApp is open, 724-42007. We're on socials, at omanfm.om. It's already 9:03 on the clock right now. We'll have Britney Spears coming up next with Circus, which is a request that's come through.
1: Haven't heard that in a while.
0: Yeah, I forgot about the song altogether. It was during her big comeback.
1: Yeah.
0: And it was a popular song. Let's give it a listen. Yeah, we'll be right back. Stay tuned.

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3: Good morning. You're tuned into Jumpstart here on 90.4 Amman FM. Khairika here with Talal Shahri to keep you guys company for the next 45 minutes into the rest of the day, I guess. I mean, not into the rest of the day. We have other people doing that for us. But Talal, what is the first rule about Fight Club?
4: You tell everybody about Fight Club. No, you don't tell everybody about Fight Club.
3: Well, we're going to talk about this Fight Club in particular, I guess, because we can. So, China hosts its first robot MMA fight.
4: Actual MMA.
3: Actual MMA.
4: Like, mixed martial arts.
3: Yeah.
4: Robots.
3: Yes.
4: Pardon?
3: So this is like part of the Ultimate Robot Knockout Legend, which is what they're calling it, right? So URKL is the acronym for short. It's a robotics competition hosted by the Chinese company Engine AI. And the first competition took place in Shenzhen Nanshan Cultural and Sports Center. And even Donnie Yen made an appearance. You know Donnie Yen?
4: I do not. Donnie Yen?
3: Donnie Yen.
4: Donnie...
3: Ip Man.
4: Oh, Ip Man. Yeah, I know Ip Man.
3: Jeez. Yeah. I'm not good with names.
4: He looks great for 62.
3: Yeah, right? He does. Mashallah. He really does. So they held this event, basically. So it's still an ongoing event. It goes till the end of the year, so they say. But they held it to showcase their full-size humanoid robot called the T-800, which is capable of hand-to-hand combat, apparently. And basically what they did is they had several countries compete, and they had over 200 teams from 10 countries after online qualifiers, and eventually they had 32 finalist teams compete against each other. So every single team used Engine AI's T-800 as their base fighting robot, and then they were tasked with developing custom armor and then engineering different optimizations so the robot had a competitive edge, and then they were thrown into a ring. And then they competed. So different universities that competed, or teams rather, were from University of California, Berkeley, Stanford University, Tsinghua University, Zhejiang University, and the University of Hong Kong. And get this, there was a prize pool of 10 million yuan, which comes out to $1.48 million. So you could have won a chunk of that money, depending on how far your robot got through. There was a video that's been circulating. So this happened like within this week. And there was a video that's circulating online where one of the robots executes a perfect, near perfect roundhouse kick, like jumping roundhouse kick, and decapitates the other robot. But the robot still continues to fight.
4: Wow. That would have been fun to watch. Where can we watch this? Arfan would love it.
3: I have some. I think I sent it to Arfan.
4: Okay, well, Saad is saying the robots move like Tekken's Mokujin.
3: They do move very smoothly. It's crazy because one of the robots from the videos that I saw, like, kicked or punched the other robot. The robot stumbled, and it looked like, because all of the limbs were basically splayed out and, like, misshapen. It looked like it was dislocated, everything. What the robot did just... It was so uncanny. It literally just... reoriented itself from the floor and stood up like nothing happened. It was so wild to see. I don't even have the words to describe how the robot rearranged its limbs from what looked like, you know, when your headphones used to get tangled up in your pocket. It looked like that, and then suddenly it just snapped back, got back into the fight, and like put the fighting stance on. But the point of these like competitions, I mean, yes, besides the entertainment value, right, is to judge the motion control, balance algorithms, perception, decision-making, power systems, and structural protection of not only the base model, but then also the modifications and enhancements that each team has made on top of the base model of the T-800. It's, I don't know what else to say besides that. But the company, earlier in the year, back in May, had announced that they have a 12,000 square meter manufacturing base, and that their goal is to make their base capable of manufacturing 10,000 units of this flagship T-800 robot. It doesn't say why they want to make 10,000 units minimum of this T-800 flagship robot. But they say, you know, it could be potentially a leap towards entering a new phase of industrialization and commercialization. But in the meantime, we have the robots fight each other.
4: Something fun to watch on YouTube?
3: Maybe. I mean, they
4: say... Where did you find the club?
3: What did I find the club?
4: Where did you find the club?
3: I follow this page on Instagram that gives me updates daily on what's been happening in the world of AI. And that's not the most interesting thing that's happened. I can tell you more. But I figured I'd tell you about that.
4: Okay. Well, thank you for sharing, Kyrika.
3: You're welcome.
4: I might start my own little fight club here. But I don't
3: with robots?
4: Not robots. Can't afford that. I'm going to try to think of maybe a lizard fight club.
3: Why not just
4: got
3: humans?
4: Some lizards.
3: Why not just like good old fisticuffs?
4: Oh, Man FM Fight Club. Tune in to our YouTube. We'll have Arfan.
3: Come on, it's like you don't even know the first rule about Fight Club. Don't
4: Arfan
3: talk about
4: versus
3: Fight Club.
4: Azam. That's going to be our first.
3: Ooh.
4: The two ends.
3: Who do you think would win?
4: I don't know, man.
3: You know what? I'm going to put my confidence in Arfan.
4: Just let out the rage and just like pop, pop, pop.
3: Yeah.
4: A lot of chest shots, you know?
3: I feel like Arfan doesn't play fair.
4: Azam has thick bones, okay? Like his arms and stuff. Like he's heavier, you know?
3: Yeah, he's heavier.
4: He might be thin, but like he's got weight on him from how thick his bones are. Like I feel like he could pack a punch.
3: Sure.
4: Know?
3: I just feel like he's too nice, though.
4: Same. I was also thinking, but Arfan's a lovely, nice guy.
3: No, he's
4: There's
3: not.
4: Just an underlying, you know.
3: Rage.
4: Maybe.
3: There's
4: it's
3: rage.
4: Somewhere
3: under,
4: in
3: but
4: there.
3: You know what? I think they both have rage. Hold on. I feel like it would start, like, you know, reasonably well. And then in the midway, Arfan would go Super Saiyan. But then towards the end, Azam would come back and start, you know, dealing damage, so to speak. That's what I would say.
4: Okay. Well, on that note, let's play some music. Here is Cardi B. I Like It Like That on 90.4 on Man FM.

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0: Nanny, and just wanted to talk for a second about cosmetic products.
1: Oh,
0: okay.
1: Are you a frequent user of cosmetic products?
0: No, but I do over the weekends. Like I usually go out and I'm out in the sun, so I use sunscreen. Okay, and I've been using, you know, a sunscreen bottle for a while. It ran out, and I went to one of the cosmetic stores and I'm like, I'm looking for some sunscreen, and they're like, oh, this one is great. Yeah, and this is our best one. Mm-hmm. It's 50%, blah, blah, blah, SPF. Or not 50%, 50. The number is 50, and I wrote it on it. I'm not good with my cosmetic numbers. And they're like, this one is waterproof. You can put it on. It's great protection. It's better than this. And they showed me the other ones. They're like, this one's definitely the best.
1: Okay.
0: So I went out into the weekend. I put it on. My wife put it on,
1: mm-hmm.
0: and we were burnt, like burnt. Like my wife's still recovering. Touching anything is painful, you know? And alhamdulillah, like I didn't get burnt as badly, but like I'm never going to use that again. Never going to go back to that store again, you know?
1: Yeah.
0: Because this, like I reapplied it several times, and my other one I've never had to. Yeah, I put on that one more than I've ever put on SPF, I've ever put on sunblock.
1: Was
0: before.
1: It a mineral sunscreen or a chemical?
0: It was. I'm actually not sure. I think it was.
1: Because mineral leaves a white sheen, like a white cast.
0: Okay, this wasn't white, but it, like, I really had to rub it in. Like, okay, it started off as a sheen, then, you know, you rub it in. Anyhow, I don't know.
1: That's interesting.
0: But, like, okay. I put it on and, like, sometimes, Andy, it's important for you to check expiry dates as well on things. And the Consumer Protection Authority has seized more than 17,000 expired cosmetic products during an inspection campaign here in Muscat. 17,000 expired cosmetic products on shelves, guys. And covering a major case of commercial fraud involving altering expiry dates in some places. They shut down these spots, of course. But the operation, which was carried out by the CPA's Department of Commercial Fraud Control, resulted in the confiscation of 17,236 cosmetic products, including 15,753 items with altered expiry dates, 1,483 expired products that were prepared for sale. And according to the authority, inspectors immediately seized the products and referred the case for legal action. The commercial establishment involved was ordered to close by the public prosecution pending the completion of legal procedures. And it can be scary, but so just double check, you know, make sure you buy from reputable spots. Make sure you check the expiry date always. I remember one of the most painful moments in my life. This would have been about a decade ago. Somebody gave me some, I had a back issue. Somebody gave me some deep heat.
1: Oh, yes, sir. I remember you mentioned
0: the
1: story.
0: And put it on my back, and it was so painful. It was terrible.
1: It was some deep heat.
0: Like I've had, you know, have had fractures. I've had my nose broken. I've had a bunch of stuff. Nothing was, no comparison. This was way worse, you know. And ever since then, I double, triple check all expiry dates on stuff like that. Please be careful, guys. That's all I'm saying. And thank you to the Consumer Protection Authority for catching these people. And the legal procedures, as mentioned, will continue until later. Saad, meanwhile, has asked us to give a tutorial on making soap.
1: Oh, I would be curious to learn how to make soap. What type of soap, though? You've got the different, you've got like the traditional Palestinian soap, you've got the standard homemade soaps, all that stuff.
0: I've never made soap in my life, and I doubt I ever will. But I did watch a video about it many, many years ago now, actually. That's starting to pull up memories of, like, when I was a kid. I'm like, that's how they make soap. That's disgusting. That's what I remember.
1: Or is it the liquid soap? I don't know.
0: I mean, we'll have to learn that before we can give you a tutorial.
1: Yeah.
0: So just FYI. What's Up is open again. We only have half an hour left on the show, 724-42-007. Up next, we got Rebecca with Ex-Boyfriend. Yes, not Rebecca. Rebecca, Ex-Boyfriend on 90.4 MNFM.
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0: Good morning, I'm on. You're listening to Jumpstart on 90.4 live here in Studio One. You know, everybody's favorite topic.
1: Yeah, no, I think it's too much. I don't know. Look, I feel like I could talk about it on and on and on and on just because it is the new hot thing and it's one of the new advancements that just keeps coming up. It's AI. You know that it's AI. I will apparently never stop talking about AI because there's just so much to talk about. Anyways, so there is this, it says Codex is now ChatGPT, and it's no longer just a coding agent, right? That's the headline. So with the ChatCut plugin, it becomes an AI video editor with a full timeline. So basically, what it does, it's a ChatCut is a plugin with a fully built-in NLE. So what an NLE is, if my device will cooperate here with me. There we go. An NLE is non-linear editing. So that's in media production. It's a video or audio editing method where you can access, cut, and rearrange any part of your digital footage freely without altering the original source files. Okay? So this is basically a plugin. I keep losing things. Sorry, I'm doing the wrong thing. There we go.
0: That happens. That's why we need AI.
1: No, this is not why we need AI, but basically, it's a plugin that has that NLE system, right? So it allows you to edit in non-sequentially in any format, right? Without losing the actual source file within ChatGPT. You can edit with ChatGPT using this plugin. All you have to do is basically just describe what you want, and then ChatGPT will build the edit for you. So it basically works from your directions, your prompts, or if you put in a script, it will work off of that. It cleans up any, like, if you put in like a vlog, for example, you know, a YouTube vlog where you're a talking head, essentially, and you've got the background, you're sitting, you're talking to the camera. It will clean those up. It can take out any, what do you call, filler words? Like, or us, or ums, and whatnot. So it will follow any prompt that you give it, as long as you feed it the source material, right? It can generate consistent, style-consistent motion graphics. It can even give you B-roll, still shots, like images, like so screenshots, music, voice, and it can also put in custom effects and transition. So basically, AI is handling all of the tedious work. It's crazy. So it will filter through all of your content and then extract the different things that you wanted to extract for you. And this is all within ChatGPT through this ChatCut plugin.
0: Sweet.
1: It can do all of those things from hours into minutes. It's wild. I don't even...
0: You don't even?
1: Again, I don't even know what to say just because it's so disheartening. Anyways...
0: I think the silence says enough.
1: On that exciting and very positive-looking note.
0: You want to know something great?
1: What?
0: Allegedly, one of the first jobs to go with AI is radio presenter.
1: Really?
0: Yep.
1: No way.
0: When it takes over, this is one of the first jobs.
1: Why? What do they say?
0: They're like, pretty much, yeah, and all you need is the AI to plug it. The AI can talk about it. They actually, in Australia, had a radio DJ go sick, and they replaced him with AI, and then he ended up losing his job because no one could tell that the AI...
1: No. That should be illegal. You know, talk about things that aren't illegal, that should be illegal. That should be... Did it sound like him?
0: It did sound like him.
1: Did it have his cadence, like his energy, everything?
0: Yep.
1: So they trained the AI on him without his consent. I would sue.
0: Yeah.
1: I would sue for, like, firing or unjust, I don't know. Look, where's Fatma when you need her to throw the legal terms at someone? But that's cruel. Not cool. Cruel. Cruel.
0: Cruel de vil.
1: Yes.
0: Yeah. On that note, let's take a quick break. We'll be back. Stay tuned to Jumpstart on 90.4 Oman FM.

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0: Good morning, Aman. You're listening to Jumpstart on 90.4 live here in Studio 1. Balal and Khairka here with you. And it's time for us to say adios.
1: Arrivederci.
0: Now, later today, we have our Animal Welfare in Oman interview with Beydaz Zajadi, conducted by Nadia, at 11, 3, and 7. And we also have some playlists to take you to our next show. The first one is Have a Good Day, Don't Care. Played that recently. Another one is called Borderline Rock. That's going to play after the interview. We have Muscat Candid from 12 to 3 p.m. with Asma Ariami. We're going to have a playlist at 3:16 after the repeat of the interview saying, when we need to sit on the couch and turn on music in a relaxed day. Then we have Sunset Drive with Bubs and Plutowski from 4 to 7. And then we have it after the third replay of the interview, we have Why Can't We Just Get Along? And then Barely Moving Your Mouth. And then ending it for the night with Mostly Funky Monkey Donkey. Mm-hmm. And News Bulletin at 2:30, 5 and 9 p.m. And there you have it. That's been our show. We'll talk to you guys tomorrow. Aisha Zajadi will be joining us, inshallah, for that. Again, from 6:30 till 10 a.m.
1: Bye.
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0: You're listening to Oman FM, and this is Nadia Attai. In the studio today, I have Beida Al-Zajali, a board member from the Omani Animal Welfare Association, to discuss the state of animal welfare in Oman. Stay tuned for a conversation about the challenges animal activists face in Oman, as well as what's being done by the association to improve the lives of animals, and how you can help too. Welcome, Beida. How are you doing today?
1: I'm fine, thanks. Thank you for having me today.
0: Can you introduce us to the Omani Animal Welfare Association?
1: So Oman Animal Welfare Association is the first formally registered animal welfare association in Oman. We have been registered officially since May 2025. We have started operations in October 2025, but our official year started January. Our main focus is obviously animal welfare in Oman in general, which includes protection of animals, advocacy of animal welfare, animal rights, strengthening legislation, educating the public, and promoting our local breeds.
0: What are some of the achievements you guys have had so far?
1: So I think for us, one of the biggest achievements is actually registering the association officially and formally, because that means that, you know, previously there were different groups and different individuals that were doing the work, but having a formal entity to, let's say, encompass all these efforts helps us in terms of fundraising, helping the animals, rescuing on all fronts, to be honest. And I think one of our biggest achievements is that, well, we've had a few achievements, I'd say. Since we started our rescue operation, we've rescued more than 140 cats and dogs. We have also worked on educational programs that are now, let's say, under process in terms of getting approvals from different authorities. We've also now going to launch a TNVR program with feeding stations. So, you know, although we've not been on the ground for a long time, I think that, you know, we've been working really hard to achieve our goals.
0: Can you just clarify for me, what is a TNVR?
1: Okay, so TNVR, which I think is one of our most important projects, is trap, neuter, vaccinate, release. We're also going to microchip the animals. What this means, or why is it important, is that one of the main goals for us is to promote coexistence with animals in the community. And one of the main ways to, control animal populations, improve their health, is TNVR. So you trap, you neuter, you vaccinate. So, you know, also in terms of health-wise, and then release. And when we say release, we want to release back to their environments. And we want people to accept that these animals are Omani. And, you know, they are part of this environment, and we need to learn how to coexist with them.
0: That's so beautiful. That's a wonderful goal overall. What are some of the biggest animal welfare challenges in Oman today?
1: So I would say that people's perception of animals in general, especially the animals in the community. So maybe some people would buy or adopt pets. But I think one of the main things is we want people to also understand that, you know, the Wadi dog is an Omani dog. You know, they are part of our environment. Or whether it's, you know, the cats, any other animal that is part of our environment in Oman, donkeys as well, you know, that people accept them not as pests, but as part of this environment and the community.
0: I just want to ask if you yourself also have pets of your own.
1: Yes, I do.
0: Are they strays?
1: I won't call them pets because they're rescues. So, it wasn't the case of me going out and buying an animal. No, they all have been rescued from the streets for different reasons, whether they were sick or whether they were hit by cars or whether they were former house cats, you know. So I do have 25 plus cats at home.
0: That's amazing.
1: Yeah. And one of the reasons is because adoption hasn't been so great in the past few years, but I'm hoping now, especially with the Animal Welfare Association educating, promoting local breeds specifically, that this can change.
0: Have Omani attitudes towards animal welfare and this idea of coexisting among animals, have those changed in recent years?
1: Honestly, after we started the association and having our social media, I didn't realize, or maybe I was not sure about it, but I didn't realize that there are a lot of animal lovers. I feel there is a shift. Maybe it's not as fast as I would hope for, but I could see a shift. Like you see more people saying, you know, to be kind to the animals. The more people asking us to do even more education, more promotion. A lot of people want to volunteer. So I think the reality on the ground is better than what we think it is. But of course, there are, you know, kind of the old way or old, I would say the old fashioned way of thinking of animals are pests and, you know, they're dirty and we, you know, they need to be away from us. But that's slowly changing. And I feel a lot of hope that even with us being there and talking about this, even with what we're doing today, this kind of thinking will change.
0: A lot of people do still complain about stray animals, you know, stray animals in neighborhoods, coming into their houses. What should people know about why it's important to learn to coexist with animals?
1: So as I said, you know, one of the main things or one of our main goals is to talk about this specifically and tell people that these animals aren't, I would say they're not foreign. They are indigenous to this land. So it's like asking for these creatures, this is their home, you know, asking for them to be removed from their home. Why would they be removed from their home? The right thing is that even in our religion, we talk about being kind to animals. And, you know, even you know, we have the infamous story of Ashab al-Kahf, which are, you know, the people who lived in the cave and they were sleeping in the cave. They had a dog and their dog was guarding them. So, you know, having animals and coexisting with animals is not something new. And we just need to remind people that these animals are part of this environment. And, you know, we have beautiful examples like Turkey. You see in other neighboring countries, they're also trying to promote this idea that, you know, these animals are part of this environment and that we need to learn to coexist with them. And, you know, just accept that this is, you know, part of our environment.
0: I think, yeah, from what you're saying, like coexisting with animals is one thing, but there's also this problematic attitude that people can have towards owning pets in general. And just some people will want to buy a really pretty type of breed of cat because it looks amazing and it's in fashion. But then when that fashion passes, they set the animal loose on the streets.
1: Yeah, you know, this is a problem that we have been facing. What we have been planning to do also is to talk about responsible pet ownership. In terms of our adoption and fostering, we have very rigorous forms that we ask people to fill out. The reason is that people need to understand, and I've had people approach me saying, can I adopt a cat from you, adopt a dog from you? And I always ask them, you know, a few questions which I consider super important. You know, do you understand that this animal lives for 16 years? We're talking about cats live an average of 16 house cats, right? Of course, outdoor cats or the stray or cats, you know, unfortunately live shorter because of the situation they're in. Are you ready for this commitment for 16 years? And this commitment includes things like needing vaccination, needing medical care. If it's a long-haired cat, that means we need grooming. You know, are you prepared for all these expenses, all this responsibility? You know, having a pet in general is responsibility. You are responsible for a life. You know, it's not just you know, the pet is not a toy. It is a life that you're responsible for. Talking about responsible pet ownership is also a very big goal we have. I mean, even in our social media, we've been, you know, this coming month, we're going to be talking a lot about this. We are also going to have talks about this so that our members can attend and learn about how to be a responsible pet owner and what it means to adopt a pet.
0: Is adopting preferable to shopping or buying a pet?
1: Of course, you know, this is needless to say. We have a lot of animals, whether in our care or with the other rescue groups that have existed previously. We have a lot of rescuers that have a large number of animals that are perfectly adoptable, loving, cute pets. And, you know, cute includes our Omani Mouse, because Omani Mouse, if people don't know them, they need to know that they are super smart. Just today in the office, there's a cat from just downstairs that goes up in the lift and comes to our office because she knows she can get food there. And this is five floors, by the way.
0: They're so my she favorite
1: just,
0: cat.
1: So she just shows up to our office and demands her meal for the day. And they are very smart. We always make jokes about how smart they are. I'd say they're a little bit dog-like, you know, like they respond to commands even, you know. So we want people to know that they are available. Adopting is better, because the other problem with buying is that actually even in Islam, selling a cat is prohibited. Okay, so the idea is this is, we say ruh, you know, a life. We cannot be trading in that life. So, of course, adopting is always preferable. There are a lot of animals that are available for adoption. And buying just also increases the issues we have with, unfortunately, the situation of the cats and the dogs in the pet stores, which is another issue, obviously, we're going to also handle.
0: Can you share with us an animal rescue or rehabilitation story that has stayed with you?
1: So I think one of the most recent ones that I would say stayed with me is my mother called me, I think this was like last year, and said, can you please come quickly? There was a cat that she saw literally, she was in the middle of this road and it was like an exit. So it was a really difficult place. So, you know, she said, you need to come, because I thought she's dead, but she looks like she's half alive or alive. And I went there. It was a really dangerous place. So I actually asked the car. There was someone that stopped and asked me whether I needed help. And I said, can you just stop the car so I can pick her up? Because this was like exactly in an exit, so they could easily miss seeing me, and me and the cat would be, you know, gone. So he kindly, you know, did that for me. And she bit me, of course, because she was in a lot of pain. And I took her to the vet. Unfortunately, half of her body was paralyzed from the accident. And the first vet said that they wanted to put her to sleep because they thought that there wasn't a point of helping. But I could see that she had a lot of fighting spirit. So I thought, no, I want to give her her best chance. I know it's a 50-50 chance, but I took her to another vet. They performed a few surgeries and then told me that, let's see how it goes now, taught me about how to rehabilitate her. And now she's in my home jumping and causing mayhem. So for me, I felt like even her vet now always says the miracle, you know.
0: You've risked your life to save this animal. Why should people also be rescuing animals? Like, why should people put this effort into taking care of the animals in our environment?
1: We have a responsibility. As people, we always say God has given us the ability to think and to act that wasn't given to other creatures, right? And because we have this ability, we have a responsibility towards our environment, towards the animals that live in the environment, towards every creature that lives in the environment, whether we're talking about animals, insects, towards everything, plants. We have a responsibility as people to care for all of what is in our environment. So obviously, when you see an animal in need, an animal that is injured, an animal that is hit by a car, an animal that's sick, an animal that needs food, a bird that needs water, it is your responsibility as a human that was given this ability to help and to care for the environment and the creatures. You have the responsibility to actually do that. So I would say this really shouldn't be something that you'd be thinking about. It should be something that you act upon immediately. If you are not sure about what to do, contact us. We can guide you. Sometimes people want to help, but they're not sure how to help. We can guide you on how to help. Maybe if you cannot catch the animal, then one of our volunteers can help you. But I would also say contributing towards their veterinary care is also important for the animal. So it's not just, I'll just take the animal and you take care of the rest of it. I would say that make it a full circle, you know, make sure this animal gets treated, gets the best veterinary care and is well and alive, and you can take them back to where they came from.
0: I think that a lot of people would be interested in helping, actually. So is there a form of support or types of volunteers that you guys are looking for?
1: So obviously we have the rescue. We have been rescuing, and also we have the TNVR, which is, as I said, this is the project that we're starting next week, which is trapping. We have our first pilot area is in waterfront. And the idea is we want to cover the area. And why this is important, because as I said, like controlling the population so that So the neutering has a lot of effects in terms of not only controlling the population, but most of the animals, even that I've neutered, let's say 10 years ago, are alive today, which is the reason is because it improves the health and improves the life expectancy of the animals. So that is another benefit. And then after we finish an area, when I say finish, try to cover like 90% in terms of trapping, neutering, vaccinating and releasing. we would install feeding stations. So it will give full circle in terms of we take care of the animal, make sure that they're healthy, and then provide them feeding stations where they can get food and water and, you know, shade, shelter in a way.
0: Thank you so much. Where can people find you guys or follow you to learn more?
1: So our Instagram is our main now way of contacting us. We are working on a website and we are working on a hotline, which is all in the pipeline. As you know, as I mentioned, we are a new organization. So some of the things are still, let's say, in progress. But I'm hoping by next year, maybe we meet again and I'll tell you that the hotline is live and the website is live and, you know, there are easier ways to connect with us. Also, I just wanted to mention with volunteering, we also have some animals under our care. So volunteers also are welcome to help with that. Fostering for us would be really good because, you know, now they, you know, having the animal, getting the experience of being in a home, and especially, for example, with dogs getting trained, you know, especially if they're puppies, etc. All of that helps us as an organization. So, I mean, and volunteering is open in different areas, marketing, fundraising, events, you know, so I think there's a lot of opportunity for people to help with the organization.
0: That's amazing. And so if you're bored during the summer, dear listeners, maybe you have you now have a place that you can go and volunteer and maybe even pick up some skills by helping out the Oman Animal Welfare Association. Thank you so much, Beda, for being here. And dear listener, that was my interview with Beda Al-Zajali from the Omani Animal Welfare Association. If you'd like to learn more about them, they can be found on Instagram at Oman Animal Welfare. And this interview will be available on our SoundCloud also on omanfm.om. Thank you so much.
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Assalamu alaikum and welcome to Masqat Candid with me, Isma, on 90.4 Oman FM. It's the 21st of July. Happy Tuesday. Welcome to today's Decade in a Day. This is our official throwback show we have here on Masqat Candid every Tuesday, where we select a decade and play music from that era. If you guessed it, you guessed it. Maybe you did, maybe you didn't. But today's decade of choice is the 90s. Starting you off with this beautiful neo-soul classic, Erykah Badu with Apple Tree. Keeping you cozy all the way to 3 p.m. We want to keep you updated with your weather on this first hour. Since we're playing throwback after throwback, all from the 90s today, you, my dear listener, can request any classic, any throwback making you feel nostalgic. 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That is 7244-2007.

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Temperatures ranging between 46 to 34 degrees outside of Muscat. It's partly cloudy skies along the coastal areas of Dhofar and its mountains with chances of some drizzle. Medium and high cloud eviction over most of the Sultanate. Chances of some cloud formation and isolated rain with occasional thunder showers over parts of Al-Hajar Mountains and its adjoining areas associated with downdraft winds. Chances of dust rising over the desert and open areas of Al-Wusta and Dhofar. With chances of late night to early morning low clouds over parts of South Al-Sharqiyya and Al-Wusta. The sea state is moderate to rough along the coastal areas of the Arabian Sea with a maximum wave height of 4 meters, and it's light to medium with a maximum wave height of 1.5 meters along the coastal areas of Oman Sea. Humidity levels are ranging between 25 to 80% outside of Muscat, remaining at an all-time high in Salalah, ranging between 80 to 92%. So always remember to stay hydrated. 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It's Esma here, and that was your weather update. What's poppin'? What's going on? Happy Tuesday! Happy Tuesday! We've been playing you throwback after throwback straight out of the 90s today. A lot of genres started blending. They really did back in the 90s. We've got the legendary Carlos Santana lined up for us next with his 1999 release, Maria Maria, featuring the product GMB. Now, this tune was included in Santana's 18th studio album, Supernatural. Fun fact about this song, it was written by Wyclef Jean and so much more, and including Carlos Santana himself. Now, the track samples to this tune, the drum beat specifically, is sampled from God Make Me Funky by American jazz fusion band The Headhunters. This song is a classic, no matter what it is. It is so timeless, we can never be bored of. Let us know if you got a favorite throwback you'd like to listen to. WhatsApp us to request it on 7244-2007. That is 7244-2007. For now, here's Maria Maria.

A decade in a day. We've got a special throwback show on Muscat Candid. 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

FM. And we are back playing you tunes from the 90s all throughout today's show. Popular music in the 90s saw a continuation of teen pop, dance pop trends, which had emerged already initially in the 70s and more heavily in the 80s. Also during the 90s, hip-hop was growing. It continued highly successfully within the 90s, continuing the genre's golden age. As we said earlier, the 90s was definitely diverse because aside from rap, reggae, contemporary R&B, urban music in general remained quite popular throughout this decade. Urban music, or it's quite known that urban music in the late 80s and 90s often blended with so many styles like soul, funk, and jazz, and that resulted in fusion genres. And that's when we started hearing about new genres like new jack swing, neo soul, hip hop soul, and G-funk as well. And kind of just like the 80s, rock music was still quite popular in the 90s. Unlike the new wave and glam metal dominating the scene of the time, we got grunge that started popping in the 90s, Britpop, industrial rock, and alternative as well. Much was happening in the 90s. People were outside more often, barbecuing, having a little fun, wearing colorful clothes. We've got an R&B classic lined up for us next. Casey and JoJo with All My Life. Let us know if you got a favorite throwback, a classic making you feel nostalgic. WhatsApp us to request it on 7244-2007. That is 7244-2007. Turn this up and I'll be back.

Madly Deeply, released back in 1997. I love this sweet, sweet, sweet tune. It became the duo's signature hit, reaching to number one on the US Billboard Hot 100 and becoming one of the most defining love songs of the late 90s. What's poppin', Muscled Candid? It's Esma here playing you back-to-back tunes from the 90s. I've got Shania Twain lined up for us next. Let us know if you got a favorite throwback, a classic making you feel nostalgic. You know what to do. What's up us to request it on 7244-2007. That is 7244-2007.

one, a sweet, sweet throwback by Shania Twain on 90.4 Oman FM. Now, this song was released in the late 90s, on year 1998, and it was the single for her album, Come On Over. It became one of her biggest crossover hits, reaching to number 2 on the US Billboard Hot 100 and earning her multiple Grammy Awards, including Best Country Song and Best Female Country Vocal Performance. I've got TLC lined up for us next with a classic. Turn this up and I'll be back. A Decade in a Day, a special throwback show on Muscat Candid. We pick a decade, explore its music, fun facts, and more. 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

Fortunate by Maxwell on 90.4 I'm on FM. What's poppin'? What's going on? Playing you music from the 90s all throughout today's show. So if you noticed we're playing a bit more R&B than usual, well, along with a lot of many people, might argue that the 90s are often considered a golden era for R&B, combining strong songwriting, rich vocal harmonies, live instrumentations, and so much more, and plenty of hip-hop influences. I've got D'Angelo lined up for us next. Turn this up. This song is called Lady. It was released back in 1995 from his studio album, Brown Sugar. Turn this up, and I'll be back.

A decade in a day. We've got a special throwback show on Must Cut Candid. 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

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Britney Spears, Baby One More Time on 90.4 Oman FM. Still playing you throwbacks from the 90s all throughout today's show. Let us know if you got a favorite throwback you'd like to listen to. WhatsApp us to request it on 7244-2007. That is 7244-2007. Now I've got a classic like no other. This one was released back in 1996. I'm talking about Alanis Morissette's signature song, Ironic, lined up for us next.

break. It's like 10,000 spoons when all you need is a knife. It's meeting the man of my dreams and then meeting his beautiful wife. And isn't it ironic? Don't you think?

0: She Wants by Ace of Base, first released back in 1992 on the album Happy Nation. What's poppin', what's going on? This song was an international smash hit, reaching to number one in more than a dozen countries and peaking up number two on the US Billboard Hot 100, giving us that reggae-inspired rhythm and pop production that defined the early 90s sound. We've got some more tunes lined up for us next. We've got Iris by Goo Goo Dolls, R.E.M. with Losing My Religion, and so much more classics and throwbacks from the 90s playing for you today.
1: 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We've got a special throwback show on Must Cut Candid. 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

FM. Welcome back to Muscat Candid with me, Esma, on 90.4 Oman FM. I'm hanging out with you today all the way to 3 p.m. playing you throwbacks. It's back-to-back classics and gems from the 90s. I hope you're enjoying today's throwback episode as much as we enjoyed putting it together. If you got a favorite throwback, a classic making you feel nostalgic, WhatsApp us to request it on 7244-2007. That is 7244-2007. Keep on listening on this hour. We've got the news bulletin approaching at 2:30. I'm going on a short break and I should be back after the news. Lined up for us next, we've got this tune that was released in the late 90s. It was released back in 1999 as the lead single for his self-titled English language album. I'm talking about the legendary Ricky Martin giving us the tune Living La Vida Loca, becoming a global phenomenon at its time. Reaching to number one in countries along and around the world, including the States. And these were one of those big songs that helped bring Latin pop into the mainstream. So now let's turn this up, Living La Vida Loca.

Namat Services Lafarge announces the availability of 200 technical training opportunities combined with employment and contracting companies in the public services sector. And more than 2 billion Omani riyals is the value of financing provided by the Oman Housing Bank since its establishment until mid-July 2026. Those were the headlines. Now for the news and details. His Highness Sayyid Shahab bin Tariq Al Saeed, Deputy Prime Minister for Defense Affairs, pinned flying pilots to a number of graduating Royal Air Force of Oman pilots at the Ministry of Defense headquarters in Maskar al-Murtafa. The pilots had completed a comprehensive training program in various aviation specialties. The ceremony was attended by His Excellency Dr. Mohammed bin Nasser al-Zabi, Secretary General of the Ministry of Defense, and Air Vice Marshal Khamis Hamid al-Ghafri, Commander of the Royal Air Force of Oman. His Highness also presented His Majesty the Sultan's Aviation Cup to pilot Officer Mohammed bin Said al-Kharousi for achieving first place overall in the aviation course. The period for modifying program preferences in the Higher Education Admission Center begins today and will continue until August 1st. The academic year has witnessed a significant expansion in available study opportunities, with the total number of competitive study places exceeding 34,000. These places are distributed across public higher education institutions, internal scholarships, and grants at private higher education institutions, as well as external scholarships and grants offered by sister and friendly nations. The Higher Education Admission Center emphasized that this period represents the final opportunity for the students holding a general education diploma or its equivalent to finalize their program choices based on their final academic results. This will contribute to increasing their chances of securing a study place that aligns with their aspirations and abilities. Namat Services Lafarge announced today the provision of 200 technical training opportunities combined with employment with its contracted companies in cooperation with the Ministry of Labor and the Public Services Regulatory Authority. This initiative falls under the umbrella of the Governance of Employment and Local Added Value Committee in the public services sector in the Lafarge government. The first batch included 467 job opportunities with operational companies contracted with Namat Services Lafarge, and the second batch comprises of 200 new job opportunities, bringing the total to 667 positions this year as part of the ongoing Omanization Initiative for Permanent Contracts. More than 2 billion Omani riyals is the value of financing provided by the Oman Housing Bank since its establishment in mid-July 2026. The bank continues to provide its services in line with the government's ongoing efforts to provide housing, stability, and social security for citizens. The quantity of locally produced honey increased to 900,034,443 kilograms in 2025. The North Sharqiya governorate topped the list of governorates with the highest honey production in 2025, totaling 248,547 kilograms, followed by the Ad-Dakhliya governorate with 176,428 kilograms. As for foreign trade, the Sultanate of Oman imports of filtered natural honey amounted to 2,131,292 Omani riyals. China topped the list of exporting countries for this product with imports valued at 541,881 Omani riyals. The Youth Center has launched a new package of in-person and virtual summer programs to develop young people's skills, abilities, and talents. The package includes a cybersecurity program that focuses on developing participants' knowledge of information security and raising awareness of cyber threats. It also includes a Chinese language program that gives participants the opportunity to acquire the basics of the language and initial communication skills, as well as

learn about Chinese culture, thus broadening their educational and professional horizons. In addition, there is a career readiness program that focuses on preparing young people for the job market by developing professional communication skills, resume writing, and interview skills. Concurrently with the summer programs, the center is also conducting an electric vehicle experience camp in cooperation with Shell Oman Marketing Company to empower Omani youth in the fields of electric vehicles and environmental sustainability. The Directorate General of Scouts, Guides, and Student Activities is implementing a series of summer programs for 2026 across the Sultanate of Oman, with the participation of 4,600 male and female students representing the various governorates. The programs focus on the cultural aspect, aiming to develop knowledge, enhance thinking skills, and boost self-confidence. They also address the social aspect, raising awareness of community and environmental issues and promoting mental well-being, thereby supporting the development of a well-rounded personality capable of positive interaction within society. This is Radio Sultanate of Oman. In international news, an Israeli airstrike martyred six people in Gaza City while setting their home ablaze. Medics said the Israeli strike on the family house in the Sabra neighborhood killed the man, his wife, and their three daughters and son. The Israeli military confirmed the strike, saying that its target was a Hamas militant and it was still looking into the result of the attack. In separate strikes since Friday, the Israeli military said it had killed three militants from Hamas and Jihad militant, two of whom had taken part in the October 7, 2023 attack on Israel and had held Israeli hostages seized in the assault. According to Gaza health officials, the deaths swell a toll of more than 1,150 Palestinians, mostly civilians, killed by Israeli attacks since an October ceasefire between Israel and Hamas militants took effect. For the 10th consecutive day, the United States and Iran exchanged missile and drone attacks. The U.S. Central Command indicated that the U.S. military's airstrikes in Iran targeted military command centers, naval capabilities, missile and drone launch sites, and Iranian air defense systems. Iranian television reported hearing explosions in the cities of Shiraz, Konarak, Chabahar, Bandar Abbas, and Qasem Island. Meanwhile, the Iranian Revolutionary Guard Corporation announced in a statement that its naval forces targeted two oil tankers in retaliation for the U.S. airstrikes. The Iranian Foreign Ministry stated that diplomatic contacts with the United States are ongoing, while Foreign Minister Marco Rubio affirmed that Washington remains open to negotiations with Tehran. And lastly, at least 23 people have been confirmed dead after flash floods swept through Afghanistan's eastern Nuristan province. The country's National Disaster Management Authority said 15 bodies have been recovered, around 80 people were wounded, and about 100 others remain missing. Search and rescue operations are continuing in Parun, the provincial capital, and surrounding areas. Deadly flooding has repeatedly struck Afghanistan in recent years, causing a significant amount of casualties and a widespread damage to homes, infrastructure, and agricultural land. That was the international news. Now for a recap of the headlines. His Highness Sayyid Shahab bin Tariq Al Saeed pins flying pilots to a number of graduating Royal Air Force of Oman pilots at the Ministry of Defense headquarters in Ma'askar Al Murtafa. Namaz Services Dhofar announces the availability of 200 technical training opportunities combined with employment with contracting companies in the public services sector. And more than 2 billion Omani riyals is the value of financing provided by the Oman Housing Bank since its establishment until mid-July 2026. That was today's 2:30 p.m. news bulletin from Oman FM. Thank you for listening.

Jamboree, 90 by Nature, 90.4 Oman FM, rocking and rolling with the tunes from the 90s today. Huge shout out to Timo. Huge shout out to you enjoying our playlist. I've got the following song directed specifically for you. Well, to you. We dedicated this song to you here on Muscles Candid. Timo, we've got Montel Jordan on the way with

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0: 90.4 Oman FM. It's Esma here concluding today's Muscat Candid. Thank you so much for tuning in, for listening, for all your constant support. I hope you enjoyed today's throwback playlist. Catch us again tomorrow, 12 p.m. all the way to 3. For now, though, keep on listening. Got the Sunset Drive at 4 p.m. And follow us on Instagram at omanfm.om for all our latest content. Leaving you with the last one, Mariah Carey with Emotions. Stay hydrated, my dear listener, and I see you here again tomorrow. Bye.
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1: You're listening to Oman FM, and this is Nadia Atta'i. In the studio today, I have Beida El-Zajali, a board member from the Omani Animal Welfare Association, to discuss the state of animal welfare in Oman. Stay tuned for a conversation about the challenges animal activists face in Oman, as well as what's being done by the association to improve the lives of animals, and how you can help too. Welcome, Beida. How are you doing today?
2: I'm fine, thanks. Thank you for having me today.
1: Can you introduce us to the Omani Animal Welfare Association?
2: So Oman Animal Welfare Association is the first formally registered animal welfare association in Oman. We have been registered officially since May 2025. We have started operations in October 2025, but our official year started January. Our main focus is obviously animal welfare in Oman in general, which includes protection of animals, advocacy of animal welfare, animal rights, strengthening legislation, educating the public, and promoting our local breeds.
1: What are some of the achievements you guys have had so far?
2: So I think for us, one of the biggest achievement is actually registering the association officially and formally, because that means that, you know, previously there were different groups and different individuals that were doing the work, but having a formal entity to, let's say, encompass all these efforts helps us in terms of fundraising, helping the animals, rescuing on all fronts, to be honest. And I think one of our biggest achievements is that, well, we've had a few achievements, I'd say. Since we started our rescue operation, we've rescued more than 140 cats and dogs. We have also worked on educational programs that are now, let's say, under process in terms of getting approvals from different authorities. We've also now going to launch a TNVR program with feeding stations. So, you know, although we've not been on the ground for a long time, I think that, you know, we've been working really hard to achieve our goals.
1: Can you just clarify for me, what is a TNVR?
2: Okay, so TNVR, which I think is one of our most important projects, is trap, neuter, vaccinate, release. We're also going to microchip the animals. What this means, or why is it important, is that one of the main goals for us is to promote coexistence with animals in the community. And one of the main ways to, control animal populations, improve their health, is TNVR. So you trap, you neuter, you vaccinate. So, you know, also in terms of health-wise. And then release. And when we say release, we want to release back to their environments. And we want people to accept that these animals are Omani. And, you know, they are part of this environment, and we need to learn how to coexist with them.
1: That's so beautiful. That's a wonderful goal overall. What are some of the biggest animal welfare challenges in Oman today?
2: So I would say that people's perception of animals in general, especially the animals in the community. So maybe some people would buy or adopt pets. But I think one of the main things is we want people to also understand that, you know, the Wadi dog is an Omani dog. You know, they are part of our environment. Or whether it's, you know, the cats, any other animal that is part of our environment in Oman, donkeys as well, you know, that people accept them not as pests, but as part of this environment and the community.
1: I just want to ask if you yourself also have pets of your own.
2: Yes,
1: and
2: I do.
1: Are they strays?
2: I won't call them pets because they're rescues. So, it wasn't the case of me going out and buying an animal. No, they all have been rescued from the streets for different reasons, whether they were sick or whether they were hit by cars or whether they were former house cats, you know. So I do have 25 plus cats at home.
1: That's amazing.
2: Yeah. And one of the reasons is because adoption hasn't been so great in the past few years. But I'm hoping now, especially with the Animal Welfare Association, educating, promoting local breeds specifically, that this can change.
1: Have Omani attitudes towards animal welfare and this idea of coexisting among animals, have those changed in recent years?
2: Honestly, after we started the association and having our social media, I didn't realize, or maybe I was not sure about it, but I didn't realize that there are a lot of animal lovers. I feel there is a shift. Maybe it's not as fast as I would hope for, But I could see a shift. Like you see more people saying, you know, to be kind to the animals. There are more people asking us to do even more education, more promotion. A lot of people want to volunteer. So I think the reality on the ground is better than what we think it is. But of course, there are, you know, kind of the old way or old, I would say the old fashioned way of thinking of animals are pests and, you know, they're dirty and we, you know, they need to be away from us. But that's slowly changing. And I feel a lot of hope that even with us being there and talking about this, even with what we're doing today, this kind of thinking will change.
1: A lot of people do still complain about stray animals, you know, stray animals in neighborhoods, coming into their houses. What should people know about why it's important to learn to coexist with animals?
2: So as I said, you know, one of the main things or one of our main goals is to talk about this specifically and tell people that these animals aren't, I would say they're not foreign. They are indigenous to this land. So it's like asking for these creatures, this is their home, you know, asking for them to be removed from their home. Why would they be removed from their home? The right thing is that even in our religion, we talk about being kind to animals. And, you know, even you know, we have the infamous story of Ashab al-Kahf, which are, you know, the people who lived in the cave and they were sleeping in the cave. They had a dog and their dog was guarding them. So, you know, having animals and coexisting with animals is not something new. And we just need to remind people that these animals are part of this environment. And, you know, we have beautiful examples like Turkey. You see in other neighboring countries, they're also trying to promote this idea that, you know, these animals are part of this environment and that we need to learn to coexist with them. And, you know, just accept that this is, you know, part of our environment.
1: I think, yeah, from what you're saying, like coexisting with animals is one thing, but there's also this problematic attitude that people can have towards owning pets in general. And just some people will want to buy a really pretty type of breed of cat because it looks amazing and it's in fashion. But then when that fashion passes, they set the animal loose on the streets.
2: Yeah, you know, this is a problem that we have been facing. What we have been planning to do also is to talk about responsible pet ownership. In terms of our adoption and fostering, we have very rigorous forms that we ask people to fill out. The reason is that people need to understand, and I've had people approach me saying, can I adopt a cat from you, adopt a dog from you? And I always ask them, you know, a few questions which I consider super important. You know, do you understand that this animal lives for 16 years? We're talking about cats live an average of 16 house cats, right? Of course, outdoor cats or the stray or cats, you know, unfortunately live shorter because of the situation they're in. Are you ready for this commitment for 16 years? And this commitment includes things like needing vaccination, needing medical care. If it's a long-haired cat, that means we need grooming. You know, are you prepared for all these expenses, all this responsibility? You know, having a pet in general is responsibility. You are responsible for a life. You know, it's not just the pet is not a toy. It is a life that you're responsible for. Talking about responsible pet ownership is also a very big goal we have. I mean, even in our social media, we've been, you know, this coming month, we're going to be talking a lot about this. We are also going to have talks about this so that our members can attend and learn about how to be a responsible pet owner and what it means to adopt a pet.
1: Is adopting preferable to shopping or buying a pet?
2: Of course, you know, this is needless to say. We have a lot of animals, whether in our care or with the other rescue groups that have existed previously. We have a lot of rescuers that have a large number of animals that are perfectly adoptable, loving, cute pets. And, you know, cute includes our Omani Mouse, because Omani Mouse, if people don't know them, they need to know that they are super smart. Just today in the office, there's a cat from just downstairs that goes up in the lift and comes to our office because she knows she can get food there. And this is five floors, by the way.
1: They're so my favorite cat.
2: So she just shows up to our office and demands her meal for the day. And they are very smart. We always make jokes about how smart they are. I'd say they're a little bit dog-like, you know, like they respond to commands even, you know. So we want people to know that they are available. Adopting is better, because the other problem with buying is that actually even in Islam, selling a cat is prohibited. Okay, so the idea is this is, we say ruh, you know, a life. We cannot be trading in that life. So, of course, adopting is always preferable. There are a lot of animals that are available for adoption, and buying just also increases the issues we have with, unfortunately, the situation of the cats and the dogs in the pet stores, which is another issue, obviously, we're going to also handle.
1: Can you share with us an animal rescue or rehabilitation story that has stayed with you?
2: So I think one of the most recent ones that I would say stayed with me is my mother called me, I think this was like last year, and said, can you please come quickly? There was a cat that she saw literally, she was in the middle of this road and it was like an exit. So it was a really difficult place. So, you know, she said, you need to come, because I thought she's dead, but she looks like she's half alive or alive. And I went there. It was a really dangerous place. So I actually asked the car. There was someone that stopped and asked me whether I needed help. And I said, can you just stop the car so I can pick her up? Because this was like exactly in an exit, so they could easily miss seeing me, and me and the cat would be, you know, gone. So he kindly, you know, did that for me. And she bit me, of course, because she was in a lot of pain. I took her to the vet. Unfortunately, half of her body was paralyzed from the accident. And the first vet said that they wanted to put her to sleep because they thought that there wasn't a point of helping. But I could see that she had a lot of fighting spirit. So I thought, no, I want to give her best chance. I know it's a 50-50 chance, but I took her to another vet. They performed a few surgeries and then told me that, let's see how it goes now, taught me about how to rehabilitate her. And now she's in my home jumping and causing mayhem. So for me, I felt like even her vet now always says the miracle, you know.
1: You've risked your life to save this animal. Why should people also be rescuing animals? Like, why should people put this effort into taking care of the animals in our environment?
2: We have a responsibility. As people, we always say God has given us the ability to think and to act that wasn't given to other creatures, right? And because we have this ability, we have a responsibility towards our environment, towards the animals that live in the environment, towards every creature that lives in the environment, whether we're talking about animals, insects, towards everything, plants. We have a responsibility as people to care for all of what is in our environment. So obviously, when you see an animal in need, an animal that is injured, an animal that is hit by a car, an animal that's sick, an animal that needs food, a bird that needs water, it is your responsibility as a human that was given this ability to help and to care for the environment and the creatures. You have the responsibility to actually do that. So I would say this really shouldn't be something that you'd be thinking about. It should be something that you act upon immediately. If you're not sure about what to do, contact us. We can guide you. Sometimes people want to help, but they're not sure how to help. We can guide you on how to help. Maybe if you cannot catch the animal, then one of our volunteers can help you. But I would also say contributing towards their veterinary care is also important for the animal. So it's not just, I'll just take the animal and you take care of the rest of it. I would say that make it a full circle, you know, make sure this animal gets treated, gets the best veterinary care, and is well and alive, and you can take them back to where they came from.
1: I think that a lot of people would be interested in helping, actually. So is there a form of support or types of volunteers that you guys are looking for?
2: So obviously we have the rescue. We have been rescuing, and also we have the TNVR, which is, as I said, this is the project that we're starting next week, which is trapping. We have our first pilot area is in Waterfront. And the idea is we want to cover the area. And why this is important, because as I said, like controlling the population so the neutering has a lot of effects in terms of not only controlling the population, but most of the animals, even that I've neutered, let's say 10 years ago, are alive today, which is the reason is because it improves the health and improves the life expectancy of the animals. So that is another benefit. And then after we finish an area, when I say finish, try to cover like 90% in terms of trapping, neutering, vaccinating and releasing. We would install feeding stations. So it will give full circle in terms of we take care of the animal, make sure that they're healthy, and then provide them feeding stations where they can get food and water and, you know, shade, shelter in a way.
1: Thank you so much. Where can people find you guys or follow you to learn more?
2: So our Instagram is our main now way of contacting us. We are working on a website and we are working on a hotline, which is all in the pipeline. As you know, as I mentioned, we are a new organization. So some of the things are still, let's say, in progress. But I'm hoping by next year, maybe we meet again and I'll tell you that the hotline is live and the website is live and, you know, there are easier ways to connect with us. Also, I just wanted to mention with volunteering, we also have some animals under our care. So volunteers also are welcome to help with that. Fostering for us would be really good because, you know, now they, you know, having the animal, getting the experience of being in a home and especially, for example, with dogs getting trained, you know, especially if they're puppies, etc. All of that helps us as an organization. So, I mean, and volunteering is open in different areas, marketing, fundraising, events, you know, so I think there's a lot of opportunity for people to help with the organization.
1: That's amazing. And so if you're bored during the summer, dear listeners, maybe you have you now have a place that you can go and volunteer and maybe even pick up some skills by helping out the Oman Animal Welfare Association. Thank you so much, Behdat, for being here. And dear listener, that was my interview with Behdat Al-Zajjali from the Omani Animal Welfare Association. If you'd like to learn more about them, they can be found on Instagram at Oman Animal Welfare. And this interview will be available on our SoundCloud also on omanfm.om. Thank you so much.

I'll finish up in a moment.

0: This is the Sunset Drop. Thank you for tuning in. I'm your host, Yusuf.
1: And I'm your co-host, Ahmed, a.k.a. Platowski.
0: The broski. How you doing, man? You feeling good?
1: I'm feeling hot.
0: Bro,
1: driving from... You know what happened?
0: Tell me.
1: Bro, the egregious crime that my brother committed on me.
0: Goodness gracious.
1: I have to take him to court now.
0: Why?
1: I'm going to file a case after this.
0: What did he do?
1: He came back at about 11-ish. Okay, I had a video shoot. Early, okay, and I had them pick me up from my place, take me to the place, come back, because we're different now, we're big, you know, limousines and all that. But
0: mashallah, mashallah.
1: He brings the car back at 11:21 to be 25, something like that. From that time, the car is a capsule. All of the glass open, mirrors are there. Everything in the car was just outside in the sun. The car was parked outside the house in the sun. I got into the car at 2:30. The bombshell that happened when I opened the door, I could have died.
0: But wait, so do you have a shaded area?
1: No. Like, we do, but he didn't put it there. He put it in the sun. We literally have a whole, like, umbrella.
0: You're describing the Omani experience right here. This is what everybody experiences on a daily basis.
1: I want to feel like I'm different. I want to feel like it hurt me. I don't want my pain to be invalidated. So if you can validate my pain, or just not say anything.
0: You're the
1: about
0: only
1: it.
0: Person in the world who's ever experienced this.
1: Yes.
0: And I commend you for your strength.
1: Yes, thank you.
0: And your courage to speak and express your plight.
1: Plight is a word. Plight is a word. You know, but bro, when I tell you I was sweating from areas I didn't know sweat. How does my hair sweat? I barely have hair. How does my hair sweat?
0: Yeah, man.
1: Bro, that's crazy. Did not know the sun could do that. I was like, you know what, hey. Might need to pray twice today, because, yo...
0: You win.
1: Hellfire, you got me. Mm-hmm. You got me. Because if hell is worse than this, I'm good. I'm good. I've learned my lesson. Thank you, God. I've learned my lesson.
0: Yeah.
1: Yo?
0: For real.
1: Nah. For those... If you want to repent, just go outside.
0: Is on his deen.
1: If you want to repent, walk outside. Yeah, at 2 p.m., walk outside. Let's see who's bad. If you're bad, walk outside at 2 p.m.
0: It's wild.
1: Oh, bro.
0: For me, I had... Not the same situation, but something similar. Because... Mm-hmm. When it comes to, as you know, some people probably know, I read some of the news bulletins here at Roman FM, and I do a lot of 2:30 p.m. news bulletins. Mm-hmm. The schedules for the news readings come out on Saturday. So on Saturday, I was in Dubai. It was a hectic day. Mm. And I read it very briefly, and I seemed to have misunderstood that today I have one at 2:30. I thought my reading would be at 9 p.m. this evening. So I was like, all right, cool. You know, I'm good. I woke up. I was chilling. Mm. You know, I was about to go to the gym.
1: Oh.
0: And I was praying and everything. While I was in my prayer, it was about 2:05. Mm. And I'm praying. And then suddenly something crosses my mind. I was like, I should probably double check if I have a news reading today at 2:30. Because I was relaxed.
1: Mm.
0: So I finished my prayer. It was about 2:08, right? I go and I check. I have a 2:30.
1: Long day.
0: 2:08.
1: Long day.
0: I'm like, I'm in my gym clothes.
1: Yeah, it's going to take you 3 minutes to change, and it's going to... Put a dash over it. If y'all just saw what happened, he just pulled his leg up to the air.
0: I just shot my leg into the sky.
1: He's got joggers on.
0: I'm wearing my gym clothes underneath my dishdasha.
1: Master, let me pull the dishdasha. Go.
0: That's exactly what I did.
1: When did you get here?
0: I got here at exact... The news bulletin start... I got here exactly on time.
1: That's crazy.
0: Alhamdulillah. The whole time I was making dua, bro. The whole time I was like, please Allah, let me make it on time. You know,
1: all
0: I'm
1: the
0: not
1: green
0: trying
1: lights,
0: to...
1: please.
0: Yeah. Oh, I hit every red light as well. I was like, man, my patience is being tested.
1: Yo, man, man, gym clothes.
0: I'm wearing my gym clothes underneath my dishdasha right now.
1: Oh, he's unreal.
0: I walked in. And I didn't walk in. I ran in. Mm. I was sweating. I was like, maybe it's a good thing I wear my gym clothes too.
1: Yeah, yeah, yeah.
0: I sat down. I was reading. I was like, good afternoon. The 2:30 p.m. news bulletin. And here are today's headlines. I would mute myself and go.
1: when a man was gassed out for breath.
0: Yeah, dude.
1: Oh, what a time. Alhamdulillah,
0: I made it on time. I read the news bulletin. All was swell. You know what I mean?
1: Oh, man. So,
0: we out here sweating, though.
1: Oh, the heat was horrendous, man. Horrendous. But yeah, can I just update everyone? Because you know I'm in my skinny legend era. Well, not food-wise, but just, you know, working out-wise. Because you know what they say? If you show up every day, you'll be good at something, no matter what.
0: You know, that's what they say.
1: So, you know what I realized? This is a sad realization. Imagine you're a rapper, just like Yusuf used to be. Yusuf used to be an amazing rapper, but now he can barely write two words next to each other. So now you're like, oh my God, I lost my ability. Like, where did it go? Like, I feel like I'm teaching myself from you know, like from scratch.
0: Mm-hmm.
1: That's how I feel with boxing.
0: Oh yeah.
1: I'm scared to get punched again.
0: Mm.
1: Like, it's the cycle's repeating, and now I have to teach myself. Coach was like, just show up every day.
0: I actually can't relate.
1: It's all right
0: because someone asked me to rap.
1: Okay, calm down. But no.
0: I would light the place on fire.
1: You know what I did? I did 8 pull-ups.
0: Mashallah.
1: It was with an elastic band. Even I didn't believe it. I didn't believe that I did 8 pull-ups. I was like, did you guys count right? They were sitting there counting. Because, bro, everyone stepped on the scale.
0: Mm-hmm.
1: And it was like this little thing that they were doing. They were like, oh, who's the heaviest in the gym? Guess who it was?
0: Very cool.
1: Yeah, me. Yeah. Me. It was very bad for me.
0: Speaking of pull-ups, though, I'm going to pull up some of these messages right now that we got from Blue
1: Sex. What kind of alley-oop is that, bro? Speaking of pull-ups,
0: I'm gonna pull up some of these messages.
1: Pull it up.
0: You know what I mean?
1: Pull it up.
0: Shout out to Blue Cyclone.
1: Come on.
0: He says, all I'm saying is Shaytan came half prayer and made you check. Actually, I think it's the opposite.
1: Ah, it's the angels.
0: I think because it was mid prayer and it actually saved me. You know what I mean? So yeah. I was praying, it was just like, check your schedule.
1: Okay.
0: It was like, check the schedule.
1: Check the schedule.
0: So I finished my prayer. You know, I did everything I needed. So I was like, okay, cool. You know what I mean? I didn't abandon my prayer to be like, I need to check if I got a news reading.
1: No.
0: Because that's more important.
1: No, never
0: than
1: that.
0: Than my prayer.
1: Never that. Prayer over money any day.
0: Exactly. So I finished my prayer. I went and I checked and I was like, oh, ho.
1: Dishdasha, let's go.
0: Dishdasha. Actually, I ran back to just quick spray.
1: Just a little spray.
0: Spray perfume. Because I was like, man, I can't get to work musty. I got musty anyways because I was running.
1: Bro, when you sweat, just let it happen.
0: Dude,
1: just let it happen. But always keep perfume in the car. Always. I know people say, oh, it's not so. I have to. I need perfume in the car. Put it anywhere in a bag. I usually put it in my bag.
0: You're a businessman, right?
1: Yeah.
0: Create a sun repellent perfume. That's not the right word. But a perfume that survives in the heat.
1: Oh, we need that.
0: Because perfume has chemical reactions, right? So when you leave it, it becomes weaker or something. So
1: yeah, like it loses reactivity.
0: A car perfume. Car fume.
1: It's not. Don't ever do that again.
0: Car fumes.
1: Don't ever do that again. Here's the thing you need to do. It's the packaging that needs to be changed.
0: Uh-huh.
1: If you don't let the heat go in, then you're good. Okay, like, there's a lot of things that repel heat.
0: People don't need to know that you're a businessman. Tell them there's no other way to keep your perfume safe in the car.
1: Except buying this.
0: Except buying my product.
1: Hey, I see you, businessman. I see you. You don't want to be scamming guys.
0: You gotta be a mogul out here. Make people purchase.
1: Okay, what are you doing?
0: What?
1: Mogul? And plow? Or something like that? Plight. Yeah.
0: A business mogul.
1: Yeah. Which is a model, right? A module.
0: No. You don't know what a mogul is?
1: Okay, Yusuf. Okay. We just started.
0: It's a mogul.
1: I'm here.
0: Business mogul.
1: Oh, yeah. I know what a mogul is, of course.
0: A mogul is someone who is very highly wealthy, powerful, influential, and you dominate an industry.
1: Who stole my name?
0: Oh,
1: who's talking about me?
0: Zelski Mogul.
1: Come on.
0: They go Yusuf Mogul. That's what they call.
1: Oh, middle name.
0: Crazy
1: what? Crazy what?
0: Because I reach moguls than other people.
1: Don't ever do that. That one was a reach like Kobe. Never.
0: Oh, man. Anyways, how about we start the way we normally start? We technically already started this way.
1: Yeah.
0: But we got to do it officially.
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4: Go tell the weatherman I said I want a sunny outside today.
0: So apparently, according to Google,
1: mm-hmm.
0: it's not even a little bit sunny outside today. Google, you know what Google tells me?
1: Okay. No. Because one thing I'm not going to do, I'm not going to let artificial intelligence deceive my eyes. Because when I walked through from the car, there was literally a shade. I'm walking under an umbrella. and I still felt the heat.
0: AI can't see better than A.
1: I. That was a sniper. No, that was a good one. That was a piper.
0: Dr. K is hating this. Earlier when I said the pull-up thing, he said, get out, Bugs. And then, and then I said, the mo, because we reach more goals than anything else.
1: Oh, so bad.
0: He said, get out again. He's having a good day, Dr.
1: Like, come back and leave again.
0: By the way, dear listener, if you want to contribute to our conversation, if you want to chit-chat with us on this terrific Tuesday evening.
1: Tuesday.
0: You can WhatsApp us at 724-422-007. So, according to Google.
1: Tell me.
0: It's cloudy.
1: Yeah, cloudy. Yeah, I love that. No, it's cloudy.
0: Yo,
1: yeah.
0: Google, where are you getting your info from?
1: Nah, listen, Google. Let me tell you this. Google. Uncle Google.
0: Google needs to use itself and check what the weather is.
1: Search up on Google what's the weather to help Google.
0: It says there's a 5% chance of precipitation.
1: That is 5% chance nowhere.
0: Yeah.
1: Nowhere in except Salalah, possibly.
0: Possibly. But this is Muscat.
1: You know, if you walk outside and look outside, it's all sun. It's not even blue. It's all sun. Yellow. The sky is just yellow. There's no cloud.
0: It's just bright.
1: Yeah, no, Google's tripping. Google's big tripping.
0: Bright.
1: Yeah.
0: 37 degrees, according to Google. The highest today was 39, which is pretty damn hot.
1: Yikes.
0: Feels like 46 degrees because of the 52% humidity.
1: 46.
0: Wind is doing something, though. It's like, it's, you know, it's just putting in a little bit of work.
1: It's a little jog.
0: 18 kilometers per hour.
1: Yeah, no, go back home. Go back home. It's not worth it.
0: Not bad. Not bad.
1: Not worth it.
0: Dude, some days it's just 8.
1: Yo, when it's 8, the wind might as well retire.
0: Just go home.
1: Just don't do it. Sleep. What's the point of doing, like, 3% of your work?
0: You know what I'm saying, man? So that is according to Google. Let me just check with the Oman Aviation,
1: because they're
0: authority.
1: way more correct.
0: The car, it was good car.
1: I
0: was good car.
1: Don't Dr. K, hey, I'm
0: yo,
1: sorry.
0: Hey yo, car, what you saying? Car is saying, if you like cold weather, if you're just trying to chill, you can go to Jebel Shams. Jebel Shams, 16.1 degrees.
1: Ironic. Very ironic.
0: When was
1: Jebel
0: the last
1: Shams
0: time you experienced 16.1 degree weather?
1: When I was year 6 in the UK.
0: Wow, that's a long time
1: ago. Yeah, never that. Thank you for making
0: that
1: me feel
0: like,
1: older.
0: That was like 4 years ago, right? Literally. Almost. No, that's 3 years ago. MashaAllah. Youngin. Get it. Dr. K is saying, get out and stay out. Nah, bro. This is my place of duty. It's my
1: Yusuf,
0: workplace.
1: Sometimes I just wonder, how is your brain fuses working? Like, how do they work? Like, when you throw these puns, what do you think? What are you thinking of in your head? Clearly.
0: Who knows?
1: Clearly not that.
0: Who knows, man? It comes from another realm.
1: Okay.
0: You know what
1: I mean? Come on, Dr. Seuss.
0: Sue is saying,
1: super.
0: Yesterday, Google was telling me rain will stop soon.
1: Rain will stop soon! Has he even started?
0: Man, maybe your VPN was on or something. It was like, she's in Sri Lanka.
1: She's in Sri Lanka.
0: She's in some kind of tropical monsoon weather.
1: He right said now. Rain will stop soon. Don't
0: rain
1: worry.
0: Will stop soon. No, let it start soon.
1: And we get zapped by the heat.
0: Tell
1: me,
0: yeah, dude. So Sue's also saying, she walked out and the sun was sunning. Wind is just like, anything worth doing is worth doing badly. As in, even at your worst, showing up matters.
1: That's exactly the wind. Showing up matters.
0: You know, it's like, look, I showed up.
1: Yeah, that's what matters.
0: Y'all can have an expectation of me. That's on you.
1: That's a you problem. I'm gonna do whatever. I'm gonna do me. Y'all do you.
0: Don't tell me how to do my job. Is your name Wind?
1: Windesky.
0: Are you the Hawa?
1: How are you gonna do a better
0: job? How are you gonna tell me how to do my job?
1: Hey, I said it first though.
0: That was good. That's fine.
1: Thank you.
0: I was trying to think of like a however. yours was better.
1: Hey,
0: was
1: come on, man. Shout you.
0: Dr. K saying rain will stop soon is crazy talk. Sue, get a new Google for real. Update your app.
1: ChatGPT, man.
0: You know what I mean? You're on that Google 1.2 from before.
1: Crazy.
0: Sue is saying Dr. K being like, Alexa, play JoJo Get Out. Never heard that song. What song is that?
1: You know, is that JoJo Siwa? Do you know JoJo Siwa, or are you too old for her?
0: Don't know. But speaking of Joe, weather? JoJo?
1: Now I'm with Dr. K. Please leave.
0: Nah, man, no, I'm staying. You can't get rid of me. Don't tell me how to do my job. You know what I'm talking about?
1: I was looking for a pun inside that. I'm sorry.
0: Blue Cyclone is saying, "Wind, you have one job."
1: We need Blue Cyclone right now. That's what we need. We need a Blue Cyclone.
0: Proper cyclone.
1: Yeah, yeah, yeah. We need a cyclone that's cold. That's what matters.
0: Wind.
1: Do whatever you want to do, but just game. Actually no, because cyclones are bad and they harm people. We don't want a cyclone. We just want a bit, just a little bit.
0: Omani cyclones are pretty calm.
1: Are we wishing upon a cyclone?
0: We only had like one bad cyclone down here.
1: Yeah, which was Shaheen.
0: No, it was Gonu.
1: Shaheen was bad.
0: Was it bad?
1: Yeah, people died, man.
0: Really?
1: Yeah, wadis were flooding and everything. Like, bro, it was bad.
0: There are some areas that just don't have the infrastructure.
1: Yeah, the irrigation? Is that the word? Asking the wrong guy.
0: Isn't irrigation about like sewage?
1: Yeah, but like letting the water through, like in the UK.
0: Probably. You're probably right.
1: In the UK, the roads go down a little bit. They're a little steep and they have little like irrigation holes to the sides.
0: Possibly.
1: So, yeah, yeah.
0: We got a message from 7207. That's name us. On their WhatsApp is Yusuf. Man, I can already tell he's a good person. He's
1: Why?
0: Cool. I like this guy right
1: Why?
0: Now. Why? It's just a feeling.
1: Yeah, the Yusufs.
0: So shout out Yusuf, man. He says, the sun in Oman wakes up angry.
1: Huh? The sun in Oman doesn't wake up.
0: Curiosity.
1: It's there. Someone told off the sun and that's now mad.
0: He's the most easily rage-baited person ever.
1: Rage-bait him. He'll burn you. If you want a tan, you're going to burn him.
0: Hassan El Balushi.
1: Come on.
0: He says, long days and pleasant nights.
1: Always.
0: Captain of the regiment, Yusuf.
1: Hey.
0: He says, Mountain Crusher Atta'i.
1: Come on, now that's hard. Mountain Crusher, that's hard.
0: Mountain Crusher, though.
1: Come on, you break mountains great. For living.
0: You know what I'm saying? And Handsome Prince Ahmed Azay.
1: Come on, man, the Prince of Niger.
0: That's so fun. The Handsome Prince, huh?
1: Why is that something you dwell upon?
0: Nothing. I'm just saying, I got Mountain Crusher, you know, a captain of the regiment. You're my
1: See what I mean? I can't be happy with anything. Always comparing. You see, comparison is the thief of joy.
0: No.
1: You are the reason. You are the reason we cry and dwell.
0: Okay, Handsome keep Prince. Reading. Okay, Handsome Prince.
1: Why does that sound like an insult? What is wrong with you? What do you make things sound bad?
0: Prince Charming.
1: I don't want to be Prince no more.
0: Prince Charming, Ahmed El Zahabi.
1: Okay.
0: He says, have a turbulent Tuesday, y'all.
1: Oh, turbulent Tuesday.
0: Turbulent,
1: beautiful.
0: Huh?
1: Beautiful
0: tribulent?
1: Word. Tribulent it is.
0: Tribulent.
1: It's tribulent.
0: And stay safe, truth, and courage. You too.
1: You too,
0: Hassan
1: man.
0: Hassan El Balushi. My guy, man. The Star Collapser.
1: Star Collapser. Make stars collapse.
0: That's what I'm saying.
1: Mm.
0: So Dr. K says...
1: Biggest K.
0: He sent a voice message.
1: Oh.
0: Should I play this on air, Dr. K? Let
1: Do
0: me
1: Do we
0: know.
1: Trust the doctors?
0: I trust Dr. K. This
1: Let's
0: guy,
1: go.
0: Mashallah, he speaks very eloquently and all that. But he also has kids, so I feel like he speaks clean.
1: Mm-hmm.
0: But you just got to let me know if it's safe. Hassan Abdulushi says, Ahmed, if you want a new nickname, just let me know. I got you.
1: Let's keep the handsome part, because I do believe I'm handsome. And let's keep the prince part, but let's make him more, you know, like Viking Terminator.
0: The extremely handsome prince.
1: The gory and handsome prince. The violently handsome prince.
0: He's saying it should be clean. You know what? We'll figure it out.
1: Let's go.
0: He says, the song that made every millennial girl feel ultra independent for no apparent reason. Like they were cheated on by an imaginary boo.
5: First of all, I'm listening to all these puns and I'm like, they're funny, but I'm winced. Second of all, Ahmed just made me feel old again by accident. She's not talking about JoJo Siwa. She's talking about JoJo as in like millennial JoJo. Get out, just leave, the end of you and me, that song.
1: Y'all had a JoJo? Bro, y'all want everything at this point.
0: Bro, we had everything. Y'all want everything.
1: No. Y'all just copying us.
0: You're just thieving.
1: Talking about some Prince of Bel-Air.
0: Bunch of robbers.
1: What? Bro, we have the better generation. Let's be realistic. We had it harder than y'all. Y'all used to play with rocks and get jobs. I'm sorry. You do not know the Gen Z job market. You know nothing about how difficult it is. Social media?
0: Dude, we had to read encyclopedias.
1: Okay, you had to go to a library. Okay, vintage grandpa.
0: If we had an exam, we had to read textbooks.
1: Yeah, do you think exams did not evolve because of ChatGPT?
0: You guys got ChatGPT.
1: Yeah, but now we get harder questions.
0: Google.
1: To be honest with you, I answered questions when I was in grade 12. I answered questions from like 2004, 2008. Bro, they were so easy. They weren't advanced. I think you guys were playing with like sticks and stones at those times, bro. 2008 was like 14 years ago.
0: You guys had it all spoon-fed to you.
1: I'm sorry. You are very wrong. You are very wrong there. Never.
0: Test, examinations.
1: Never.
0: Everything.
1: Never. Nothing was spoon-fed. If you grew up as a Gen Z, you would know how hard it is for us. Because social media is a disease. It's a drug. Imagine being addicted to a drug that the whole generation is addicted to. Do you know about Instagram? Do you know how addictive Instagram is for Gen Z? Like, you know how you guys grow personality with, like, paperwork and portfolios and I am Yusuf and hire me, please. We have to do that through social media and LinkedIn. Do you know how difficult that is?
0: Life is so tough.
1: You guys are so ungrateful for
0: our generations. You know, in our older generations, we had to send CVs to places.
1: We have to show our LinkedIn. We have to. Our personal life. Okay.
0: Oh, man, you know what? Yeah, you're right. Emailing is so tough. Social media posts, clicking buttons.
1: The worst.
0: God, your hands must just be sore.
1: Let me tell you this.
0: Your fingers, calluses from all of the scrolling.
1: Can I tell you this? Back in your day, when you were getting a job, what would they care about? Your CV, right? Now they care about what you do in your personal life. What if you give them your CV, but in your personal life you eat bats? Like, no one would know. No one would care. But if you post it on Instagram, if you post a story, oh my God, just ate a new bat today.
0: Oh no, you have to be mindful.
1: Yeah, you guys didn't have to be mindful. We have to be mindful.
0: That's rough, man.
1: No, but because, like, we can't be quirky and funny anymore. Because if you want a serious job, you got to be serious. Like, on social media.
0: We were quirky and funny in our circles.
1: Yeah, in your circle, but they didn't know about it in your jobs.
0: We had moments where you'd be like, hey, you know that guy, Yusuf? They'd be like, oh, the really funny one? Oh, is he funny? I had no idea. You guys, you'll be like, yeah, I have him. I follow him. You guys have a weird situation.
1: We know each other. We're a community. We build Instagram communities. Yeah. What do you guys build? The neighborhood gathering circles. The library community.
0: Hey, I mean, look. This is the homie right here. Yusuf.
1: Okay.
0: This is what I meant. Yusuf, he says, I'm Gen Z.
1: Mm-hmm.
0: And I agree, we've been spoon-fed. See what I'm saying?
1: Yusuf, if you claim to be Gen Z and you have 19 in your birth age, don't talk to me.
0: Your own people.
1: No. If you have 19 in your age, don't talk to me, please. If you have anything remotely close to 19, you're not Gen Z. I'm sorry.
0: So what are you?
1: I'm 2006, my boy.
0: You're Gen Z.
1: Yeah. But 1999, that was too long.
0: Oh, no, he's 22. He's Gen Z 22.
1: He's 22 years old. Yeah. And you're saying we have it easy. Okay, good luck in the job market. Good luck in the job market.
0: You barely stepped in the job market yet, man.
1: My boy, I know though. I see.
0: Mm-hmm.
1: What I see,
0: We'll find out.
1: You know how to make it easier, man.
0: Blue Cyclone is saying, oh, grade 12, so last week? Oof, Blue Cyclone's going crazy on you.
1: So you really want to take it then?
0: He's bringing
1: it. You're literally a tornado.
0: Hassan is saying, how about Ahmed, Heartstopper, El Zahabi? I don't like it, man.
1: Nah, not Heartstopper. I don't stop people's hearts. That's killing people. I don't kill people.
0: I just crush mountains.
1: I conquer.
0: Heart conqueror.
1: See, that's too flirty, though. That's too flirtatious. Now the girl, I'm thinking I'm about that life. Yeah. I'm not.
0: The heart conqueror.
1: The heart conqueror. The heart stealer. Certified lover boy. Never. That's Drake. Never me.
0: Yeah, not you.
1: Yeah, never.
0: We need something.
1: Like, egregious.
0: Egregious?
1: Egregious is, like, good? Like, No? Mm-hmm. What's like Viking? What?
0: Ahmed Viking.
1: No. Ahmed the Emperor.
0: He says, like, he can do the deed to end your life or let his handsomeness do the work for him.
1: Ooh, he said, let me look at you and charm you.
0: The handsome to death. Prince Heartstopper.
1: But what's the point of being so handsome when you can't be with the people you love because you're gonna kill them when you should look at them?
0: That's crazy. Yeah, it's true.
1: See what I mean?
0: It's true. He's drop dead handsome.
1: I'm wildin'.
0: You know, Sue is saying, he's like, why would you crush mountains, Yusuf? You love rocks. That's what she's saying.
1: But you crush them to emulsify the mountain to get a rock.
0: You need to tear it down to rebuild.
1: Yeah.
0: To build up stronger. You know what I mean?
1: Quoting Eminem, I had to give you a career to destroy it.
0: Mm-mm. Tell
1: him. I don't know what that has to do with this.
0: Yeah, I have no idea either. I'm just mumbling. Sue is saying, Ahmed, imagine being addicted to a drug that everyone is addicted to. 70s kid. You should have told me not to read that one, Sue. You usually do this between us thing, so I trust that you do that.
1: What happened in the 70s?
0: You know, the 70s was a wild time.
1: Okay, let's keep it at that.
0: We just need to leave it
1: at that. Let's keep it at that, then.
0: But I wasn't alive in those times, alhamdulillah.
1: You weren't? You were in the 60s, my boy. I mean.
0: So she's saying, I went to an interview one day, and the guy asked me of the video games I played and finished. It was so random.
1: What kind of interview are you
0: this
1: going
0: is
1: to?
0: This is the new millennium.
1: This is Gen Z. Late millennials and Gen Zs.
0: Gen Z, like, what games do you play?
1: Oh, me? Call of Duty Modern Warfare 3. Yo, if it's a serious job, they need to know. Because imagine you played Minecraft and finished the entire story. They know you're dedicated.
0: Oh, we got Dr. K.
1: Biggest K.
0: He's taking this conversation seriously.
1: Oh, okay.
0: He sent a voice message here.
5: I'm going to settle this by way. First of all, Tahmid, from the millennial perspective, you have been spoon-fed because our generation had to do a lot of things, as you say, by sticks and stones. Not exactly, because, like, you know, our parents actually probably did things with sticks and stones, but you get the idea. But we had to do things the long way, the hard way, without AI and all that stuff. So there's that. And we then, like, when AI came along, it was like, oh my god, my life just got so much easier. Like, that's our perspective. But you guys, your generation has its own challenges. Like, yes, everything's harder because guess what? You have access to tools now that have access to the entire knowledge base of humankind. You have no excuse to be ignorant anymore. We did, because it's like, oh well, this book's not in the library. The end. You guys cannot use that excuse anymore. Therefore, yeah, that's my point, is that, like, you know, each generation has its own difficulties and challenges. Social media is also a challenge for millennials as well, I'd say.
0: You know,
1: what did you guys have? This is a messenger.
0: This is a really good point. He's saying that it was difficult for us because we didn't have the same tools you have. And it's difficult for you guys because you have way too many tools and you don't know what to do with them. You're basically us with more tools.
1: But you guys, when you don't find the fact, you just give up. Our generation doesn't give up. You scour the internet.
0: We created the tools for you.
1: Okay, calm down now.
0: And now if you don't use them...
1: Calm down, Columbus.
0: That's what
1: calm down. We discovered the land for you to live and perish.
0: We create... No, we didn't discover... We created the tools for y'all to thrive. And if so, if y'all don't thrive, it's on you. You know what I'm saying? We thrive without them.
1: You are one... You're a guy.
0: 7207 says, I agree with Dr. K, fire emoji. Let's go.
1: Now, Dr. K did his thing. He did his thing.
0: Dr. K said, calm down, Columbus. That's so funny. Mirage says, hello, Sunset Drive. Hello, right back at you, Mirage. Dear listener, if you want to join our conversation, you can WhatsApp us at 7244200 7. We've been talking for a really long time. So we're going to go into some music, and we'll be back shortly.

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2: Yeah, we back for more with a lot in store. One thing I know for sure is you'll never be bored on 90.4.
3: We are back. Thank you for tuning into the Sunset Drive. I'm your host, Yusuf.
4: This is Ahmed, a.k.a. Brutoski.
3: And bro,
4: tell me,
3: how you feeling about the World Cup, man? We haven't debriefed.
4: Justice has been served. Mm-hmm. We've seen dirty, dirty football.
3: Yeah.
4: And I say yeah.
3: So Argentina was defeated.
4: Oh, they weren't just defeated. They weren't just defeated. Well, they were exterminated.
3: Really? Wasn't that bad?
4: No. It was bad in their heads.
3: For them.
4: Yeah, I mean, they got really upset. Like, they were... Yeah. You know when you like, yell at a child in school, it's like, I'm going to go sit in the corner.
3: Oh, yeah.
4: That's Argentina.
3: There was that.
4: They were so unprofessional.
3: But it wasn't like a humiliation.
4: No. They ruined it for themselves. It was a normal game. 1-0, casual. Dude, the team got the better of them.
3: They played dirty.
4: They got zero shots on targets in 120 minutes. Do you understand? Playing 120 minutes.
3: Embarrassing.
4: Not one shot on target. I can get a shot on target.
3: Could never be me.
4: If it was us on the pitch, if it was me and you on the field, tiki-taka.
3: You know what I'm saying?
4: It would have been 5-0 by the 20th minute.
3: Just tic-tacking.
4: Just tic-tac-toe, and that's it.
3: You know what I'm saying?
4: Messi couldn't do it. Bro, Messi has no levels against us. It's glad that we chose radio. I'm glad that we chose radio. Because
3: now he has a chance to shine.
4: We finally gave him a spotlight. You know, let him take it.
3: Exactly.
4: But he lost it.
3: Mm-hmm.
4: If you saw Paredes, he's a player. I think he's in PSG.
3: Paredes.
4: I say it the you know,
3: authentic way.
4: Exactly, but because, you know, I'm a local. But that's okay. He literally choked, grabbed, and pushed down. I think it was Fabian Ruiz, the Spanish player. Bro, yo. Twice. No red card, by the way.
3: I was so happy when that Enzo dude got the red card.
4: Enzo? Bro, there was no... He literally Jiu-Jitsu Kaisen'd him in the air. Yeah. Like, he had him doing a flip. What else?
3: Gymnastics.
4: Bro, it was WWE.
3: Acrobatic.
4: What else is there to be shown? Like, you know, everyone's like, oh, you guys were saying it was rigged, but Argentina didn't win. Yeah, how much can I help you if I was trying to rig? You didn't even shoot on target. What can I lie about?
3: That's on y'all. We
4: That's
3: did.
4: On
3: they
4: y'all.
3: Did. FIFA did everything for
4: them. They tried.
3: Yeah.
4: Like, there was a full-on stomp. Like, when you stomp the shin of a player, you're supposed to get a card.
3: I feel like, though, the referee saw what happened to the previous referee.
4: Yeah, and he was like, you know what? I don't want the smoke.
3: I'm going to be fair.
4: I'm not trying to ruin
3: my career.
4: Fair is a strong word. He wasn't fair, but he was fair enough.
3: Look, he was giving a lot of advantages to Spain as well. Like, he wasn't against Spain as obviously as the referee was against Egypt.
4: It was just a little bias. It was not that big. It was not that big of a problem. But
3: I didn't think so. He wasn't calling some stuff. But yeah. Argentina got a red card. They got yellow cards. You know, I think he called what he saw.
4: It's not about them getting a red card. Getting a red card doesn't mean khalas, the entire game was like fair. There were some challenges that were game changing.
3: That's football.
4: Yeah, but that's okay. I'm not saying the referee was bad. I'm not gonna lie. There was a goal that's been that wasn't counted for Spain, which, okay, fair, because there was a foul before. Fine. But what happened after the game is the worst. Now, do you know about the, what is it called? When they make two lines of, like, two rows of players for the winning team to go through.
3: Yeah.
4: Right? Can you look up what that's called? It has a really cool name. Right? Okay, thank you for not bothering then. Thank you. You're like, nah. So, no, basically,
3: we don't need to know.
4: When there is a ceremony of nominating the number one and number two teams, right? The winning and the runner-up team. What happens is, you make two lines for the other team to walk by. It's like a hallway for them

0: to walk by and like you clap for them and you cheer them on, like as a form of good sportsmanship. So Spain did this for Argentina, who got their second place medals. They got their medals, went through, it was all chill, it was all vibes, good sportsmanship. Now come the Spanish team going to claim their medals, no Argentinian player. You know where they were? They were looking like back to the ceremony, and they were looking directly at their fans. And it was the most disrespectful thing I've ever seen in football. I'm not going to lie to you.
1: I feel like, what can you expect?
0: It's so... The thing is, this is an entire country. It's not just like a club. It's not like a team or a collective. Like, the entire staff and everybody was like looking towards the towards their fans instead of looking at the Spanish team. Or at least cheering for them. At least. Like, be happy for them. You know, it was so bad at the end of the game.
1: I feel,
0: man,
1: like it's not fair to say be happy for them. At the end of the day, these are professional athletes who play for a living. Cool. Okay. Ideally, the sportsman-like thing to do is to cheer for the other team. Yeah, good job, mashallah. We'll get them next time, you know, that type of thing. But these guys wanted to win. You could tell they were shoving the Spaniards around.
0: Both elbows to the back and everything.
1: Elbows. One guy did a whole backflip.
0: Bro?
1: You know, he body slammed him.
0: Hit him in the air.
1: Okay, Rampage Jackson.
0: Come on now.
1: what are we doing?
0: Good knowledge, though. Rampage Jackson picking that guy up.
1: Yeah.
0: But what I'm trying to say is, the World Cup in general was not as bad as I thought it would be. Like, there was no stunts. Besides taking out a red card, which for me was, like, crazy.
1: Yeah, no, I thought they were going to do some wild political stuff.
0: Yeah, but, taking out the red card was a bit much, I'm not going to lie. But what I liked the most was the game that you missed, the France and England.
1: Man, that was sad.
0: You know why?
1: Why?
0: There was a goalkeeper. He is the third. He's not the third. He's, like, a fourth... fourth goalkeeper. So you have the first goalkeeper if he gets introduced, the second one if he gets introduced, the third one. The fourth goalkeeper, right, he plays for a little club in, like, the lower divisions of the English leagues. But he didn't make it to the World Cup squad. So what they used him for training, like, for in trainings, when instead of using the goalkeepers, they'd use him, like, when they're playing their training matches. So in the World Cup ceremony, he just sat with the staff. He doesn't get a medal because, like, he's just with the staff, you know? He's just, like, he's part of the crew. But the players respected him so much that they asked for an extra medal for him to come along, and they put the medal on him. Because officially, he's not part of the World Cup squad. He doesn't get a medal. But they asked for an extra medal, and they had him walk on the stage and give a medal, which was so beautiful. And the French team also, like, the French team was supportive of the English winning. It was a fun game. I feel like it was like a...
1: I feel like if you're fighting for third and fourth, it's like...
0: But there were Champions League finals. Champions League is the most competitive. Because, like, European football is the best. Champions League is the most competitive league there is. And they still do that. Like, you'd have big teams losing in finals, and they'll be like, you know what? Fair play. We do this. You don't have to cheer. Just stand there.
1: We got a message from Sammy.
0: Sammy
1: is saying, it's not a tradition. Guard of honor is usually in the league when the team already achieved a title. Guard of what are we talking
0: the
1: about?
0: Guard of honor is the pathway that they make where two lines of humans, like the players. I have seen it in every final. That's the best I can tell you. Like, I've seen it in all the finals. It's not just about, like, the teams who... Yeah, it happens in the Premier League when a team has won the World Cup. The Premier League. When they've won the league, when they walk into their matches, there is a guard of honor for them to walk through as, like, they are the champions. But in the World Cup, it is done. I know that for sure. And Argentina didn't. So that was not the play. That was not it. But I had a theory, by the way. Do you want to hear it? In 2018, France won the World Cup. And they were part of the 2022 final, which Argentina won. Now, Argentina won the 2022 World Cup and was in the final of 2026, which Spain won. So I'm saying next World Cup, which is in Morocco, Spain, and Portugal, Spain is going to be in the final but lose. So, like, it's a continuous streak of winning, being in the final, winning, being in the final. Like, no one's doing the double, basically. World Cups.
1: Man, you know, I was reading this article because, you know, so the World Cup happened in the U.S. And that means that the prize money, do you know how much the prize money is for the World Cup?
0: Not aware.
1: It's about, I think, 50 or 51 million. That goes to the Football Federation of your country.
0: Yes.
1: And it gets distributed amongst the players and the coach and everything.
0: Hey, everybody wins.
1: Yeah, you know, and it's a good amount of money.
0: Yes.
1: So, because it's U.S. earned income, taxes. It's liable for tax.
0: Oh my goodness.
1: And there are rumors, because they haven't yet released what the actual tax calculations were, but there have been rumors out there. According to, like, for example, there's this website called Crypto Briefing where they talk about business related things. Mm-hmm. They're saying that the IRS could potentially tax a percentage that equates to about $44 million.
0: Sorry. Out of $50 million.
1: I mean, it's not for sure. This was just an estimated calculation.
0: If the estimate is $44 million, I'm worried. Because that can't be far off. I was thinking like, oh, they're going to take like 12 mil, 15 mil.
1: Even that is too much.
0: That's way too much.
1: What do y'all do?
0: It's the IRS.
1: Y'all just watch the matches and you're like...
0: It's the IRS, man.
1: We deserve some of that money.
0: Y'all get 50 mil? We getting 50 mil. Yeah, won.
1: You guys 44 million of that.
0: They are so happy when these competitions happen.
1: Keep 6 million to yourself.
0: You got it. You got the 6 mil. That's all you, big bro.
1: That's all you.
0: I'll take the 44. You take the 6. Enjoy. You good. That's crazy to me. What's the player getting? Like 10K?
1: I'm just saying, I would be furious. When I tell you furious,
0: Yusuf, out of 50 mil, I'm getting 6? Brother, I'm getting ravenous.
1: That's just you. This is your country's football federation.
0: Because the staff have to be paid, the trainers have to be paid, the coach has to be paid, the federation itself needs to take a percentage. Then you're going to give me some cheap 10K for playing a World Cup. Sorry? And I'm winning.
1: All these people who just do calculation, they sit in an office.
0: Yeah, sitting in an office is getting 44 mil.
1: Balling.
0: Going outside after the World Cup.
1: In their Bentley.
0: Oh my God. 44
1: mil. They just pull up in a Rolls Royce. Like, how did you? Well, you know, the World Cup
0: The World Cup just happened and they won, so I got money. That makes a lot of sense. That is so unfair. I don't like taxes.
1: But it's like I said. It hasn't been confirmed how much it's going to be. I don't know if they're going to dispute or get tax lawyers or things like that. But they are liable for tax.
0: Back to the World Cup, I heard that there's an investigation now on the Argentinian team based on their actions after the final. So I'm just going to read it.
1: Because they were like fighting?
0: Yeah. Investigation about World Cup final. I'm pretty sure. I just want to fact check this real quick.
1: By the way, dear listener, in the meantime, you could WhatsApp us at 724-420-007. How do you feel about this? If you led your team to victory, 50 million grand prize, and the tax authorities were like, let me get 44 million of that.
0: Never that. Never that.
1: What would you do? Well, how'd you feel? Can you do anything about
0: shipping
1: it?
0: The money outside the country.
1: We fly into Spain. And if y'all want to deal with us, come to our land.
0: Yeah, come to Spain.
1: We figured that.
0: Come to Spain, La Roja. You know, it says here, this is an article from OneFootball, which is very trusted in terms of football news. It says, FIFA opens Argentina investigation after the World Cup brawl involving Paredes, Molina, and Ayala. These are Argentinian players. So according to Sky Sports, FIFA has opened an investigation into Argentina's conduct after the mass brawl that followed the World Cup final with Spain, beating Argentina 1-0 at MetLife Stadium in New Jersey to claim a second world title. Now, after the full-time whistle, Nahuel Malunina struck Rodri in the stomach. Now I remember this. Rodri was running and celebrating. You know, after the game, how you run to the corner that has your fans and you celebrate. While Rodri was running, you can see the player literally punch him in the stomach while he's running, and Rodri fell. Like you can, it's not even hidden. It's broad daylight. There's footage of him actually like very good punch to the solar plex, and the guy fell. So that was crazy, and who sprinted from the bench to celebrate. Rodri confronted the Argentinian fullback, and seconds later, like, a huge brawl erupted. As if there's some language things here that I can't say. But a huge brawl erupted between the players of Argentina, where Paredes did the thing to Cucurella and everything. Like, it was a lot. It was a lot of fighting, but it started from that. It started from the punch. That's so petty, though. Imagine, like, you just won, and you're running to celebrate, and a guy punches you in your stomach.
1: You know,
0: that's like so backyard.
1: There, in my mind, right? I'm not too much of a football fan, but it seems like there's never been another team that was as undeserving to win
0: as Argentina. I'm sorry. Like, I have no respect for that team
1: anymore.
0: And
1: also, you know, in just a short span of time, Messi suddenly became one of the most hated football players.
0: Oh, this World Cup has made everyone hate Messi.
1: Yeah, dude.
0: Everyone. Like, all the Messi fans.
1: Because also, that man was weaseling. Like when Cucaracha did the thing.
0: What's his name? Yusuf, don't do that again. Please ask me. Ask me before.
1: Cucaracha did the thing.
0: Cucaracha. That's the one. Yeah, you got it right the first time. It was just an error in the microphone.
1: When Cucaracha, when he did the thing.
0: I saw that. He went to snitch.
1: Snitch. That was crazy.
0: He put two fingers over his mouth to talk. Elementary. Like, hey, he put two fingers over his mouth.
1: It was referee. It was the most grade 3 thing I've ever seen.
0: Mind you, he didn't just stop when the referee was like, "No, it doesn't count." He was like, "No." But he put his hat. Like you can see in the replay. He was there for like a good 5 minutes, and then you can see the thing is there was a slow replay. His teammates didn't see this. Messi was the only guy who saw it. They're like, yeah. He put his hand over his mouth. Y'all didn't see it. Y'all are lying. You can see Paredes and what's his name? Enzo Fernandez going to the ref. Like, yeah, he did that. That should be a red card. You know what's crazy? People compared that to a situation that happened earlier in the World Cup between, I think, Iran or Mexico and Portugal, where there was an Iranian or Mexican player, not really sure, that was next to Cristiano Ronaldo and fully covered his mouth and said something. And Cristiano, like, told him, like, you shouldn't cover your mouth. Like, he didn't go make a fuss about it. So now people are like low-key, like Ronaldo. He's a good human.
1: Shout out Ronaldo.
0: Hey man, you can only put up a facade for so long.
1: Gosh.
0: Facade.
1: I see what you did.
0: Come on, you know the thing there. You know the thing.
1: We got a couple of messages.
0: Let's go.
1: 7009. Khalid. This is Khalid Taekwondo. He says, do you know that the American basketball team players don't get paid nothing? It's for the glory, they gain enough from their clubs. Really? So the tournament just doesn't pay them?
0: Yeah, I could never.
1: No, they get paid though.
0: They definitely get paid.
1: They get paid.
0: But how? Is it if it's not from a club?
1: I could. You know, you say I could never, I could.
0: I want to. I want
1: that.
0: You know
1: what I'm saying? Dude, I feel like being an athlete is low key.
0: Bro, it's fun. Go, man. You're doing what you love. And like,
1: you play sport. You just throwing a ball.
0: Just throwing the ball.
1: Let me get the ball in the basket real quick.
0: You make money. 1M.
1: Yeah.
0: You know, a lot of reels about you.
1: 18 million.
0: Crazy.
1: Brand deal.
0: Crazy work. I mean,
1: yeah. Esma from Muscat Candy.
0: Come on.
1: Shout out Esma, 12 to 3 p.m. every weekday.
0: You know who this is.
1: She says, I am not the audience for the World Cup for sure, but Pluto's point of views are pure comedy.
0: I'm telling you something. The matches don't concern me too much. Like, I am a football fan, but I've lost love for the World Cup. Right, in this World Cup. However, yo, this World Cup is just drama. Like, if you have a drama series about this World Cup, it'll be titled Argentina's.
1: Mm-hmm.
0: Like, I'm telling you, bro.
1: Man, so also, any player that made money on U.S. soil. So this doesn't apply to people who played in Mexico or Canada. But any player who earned any type of income through playing on U.S. soil, they are most likely going to be taxed on that income.
0: Yeah, the U.S. is intimate bank.
1: They were like,
0: they said, we're going to pay you so you can pay us that money back.
1: Some people are saying they never want to see a World Cup in the U.S. again.
0: Oh, we're good. We had one. We're good. Khalaf.
1: Yeah, we don't need to. I mean, if you're going to throw your tax and rules on everybody, then we're not trying to do that.
0: Yeah. Come to Amon. Bullshit. Oh, my God.
1: Bullshit Stadium?
0: Yo. In Bush at World Cup, you know, I'll be the first guy in the stands.
1: Thing is, we don't have the infrastructure, man.
0: We don't need to.
1: We do. I'm telling you, bro, the traffic.
0: Oh, yeah. No.
1: We don't even have an event happening right now.
0: And there's traffic.
1: There's traffic.
0: If the World Cup happened in Oman, no streets.
1: Thursday night near Mall of Oman.
0: Oh, it's, you know the way you wrap it up like a gift? Now wrap it up like it's a bag that you'll never open.
1: Bro,
0: wrap ridiculous. Wrap it.
1: Imagine a World Cup.
0: You don't leave my house.
1: Imagine Brazil versus Norway happening in Bolcher Stadium.
0: I'm not leaving my house.
1: The entirety of Oman.
0: Expressway?
1: Until the border. Until Hatta border.
0: Expressway jammed.
1: I'm telling you. So
0: Amber, all over.
1: But gang, we do have to take a little break in preparation for the 5 p.m. news. Stay tuned for that if you'd like to be updated on what's happening locally, regionally, and internationally. We'll be back shortly afterwards with some more Sensei Vaz. But in the meantime, enjoy
0: the music.

Good evening and welcome to the Pi PM News Bulletin, first with the headlines. His Highness Sayyid Shihab bin Tariq Al Said pins flying pilots to a number of graduating Royal Air Force of Oman pilots at the Ministry of Defense headquarters in Mu'askar al-Murtafa. NEMA Services Dhofar announces the availability of 200 technical training opportunities combined with employment with contracting companies in the private sector. And the Higher Education Admission Center opens today the opportunity to amend preferences and introduce new academic programs. Those are the headlines, now the news in detail. His Highness Sayyid Shihab bin Tariq Al Said, Deputy Prime Minister for Defence Affairs, pinned flying pilots to a number of graduating Royal Air Force of Oman pilots at the Ministry of Defence headquarters in Mu'askar al-Murtafa. The pilots had completed a comprehensive training programme in various aviation specialities. The ceremony was attended by His Excellency Dr. Mohammed bin Nasser Al-Zaabi, Secretary General of the Ministry of Defense, and Air Vice Marshal Khamis bin Hamad Al-Ghafri, Commander of the Royal Air Force of Oman. His Highness also presented His Majesty the Sultan's Aviation Cup to Pilot Officer Mohammed bin Saeed Al-Kharousi for achieving first place overall in the aviation course. The period for modifying program preferences in the Higher Education Admission Center begins today and will continue until August 1st. This academic year has witnessed a significant expansion in available study opportunities, with the total number of competitive study places exceeding 34,000. These places are distributed across public higher education institutions, internal scholarships and grants at private higher education institutions, as well as external scholarships and grants offered by sister and friendly nations. The Higher Education Admission Center emphasized that this period represents the final opportunities for students to holding a general education diploma or its equivalent to finalize their program choices based on their final academic results. This will contribute to increasing their chances of securing a study place that align with their aspirations and abilities. NEMA Services Dhofar announced today the provision of 200 technical training opportunities combined with employment with its contracted companies in cooperation with the Ministry of Labour and the Public Services Regulatory Authority. This initiative falls under the umbrella of the Governance of Employment and Local Added Value Committee in the public services sector in Dhofar Governorate. The first batch included 467 job opportunities with operational companies contracted with NEMA Services Dhofar, and the second batch comprises 200 new job opportunities, bringing the total to 667 positions this year as part of the ongoing Omanization initiative for prominent contracts. The Al Masarat neighborhood project in Ibri is marking a new step in urban development in Al-Zahira Governorate, with integrated residential communities taking shape and the project now more than 46% complete. Implemented by the Ministry of Housing and Urban Planning in partnership with the private sector under the Suruh initiative, the project offers a modern model featuring residential units as well as services and commercial facilities. This is Radio Sultanate of Oman. The quality of locally produced honey increased to 934,443 kilograms in 2025. The North Sharqiya Governorate topped the list of governorates with the highest honey production in 2025, totaling 248,547 kilograms, followed by the Al-Dakhiliya Governorate with 176,428 kilograms. 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
The Youth Center has launched a new package of in-person and virtual summer programs to develop young people's skills, abilities, and talents. The package includes a cybersecurity program that focuses on developing participants' knowledge of information security and raising awareness of cyber threats. It also includes a Chinese language program that gives participants the opportunity to acquire the basics of the language and initial communication skills, as well as learn about Chinese culture, thus broadening their educational and professional horizons. In addition, there is a career readiness program that focuses on preparing young people for the job market by developing professional communication skills, resume writing, and interview skills. Concurrently with the summer programs, the center is also conducting an electric vehicle experience camp in cooperation with Shell Oman Marketing Company to empower Omani youth in the fields of electric vehicles and environmental sustainability. The Directorate General of Scouts, Guides and Students Activities is implementing a series of summer programs for 2026 across the Sultanate of Oman with the participation of 4,600 male and female students representing the various governorates. The programs focus on the cultural aspect, aiming to develop knowledge, enhance thinking skills, and boost self-confidence. They also address the social aspect, raising awareness of community and environmental issues, and promoting mental well-being, thereby supporting the development of a well-rounded personality capable of positive interaction within society. Now to end the news, here's a recap of the headline points once again. His Highness Sayyid Shihab bin Tariq Al Said pins flying pilots to a number of graduating Royal Air Force of Oman pilots at the Ministry of Defense headquarters in Mu'askar al-Murtafa'. NEMA Services Dhofar announces the availability of 200 technical training opportunities combined with employment with contracting companies in the public services sector. And the Higher Education Admission Center opens today the opportunity to amend preferences and introduce new academic programs. That's the end of this news bulletin. The next one will be at 9 p.m.

0: with a lot in store. One thing I know for sure is you'll never be bored on 90.4. This is the Sunset Drive. Thank you for tuning in. I'm your host, Yusuf.
1: This is Ahmed, a.k.a. Platowski.
2: And this is Cheese.
0: And the place, this is like the earliest we've had you on the show in years.
2: I know, literally
0: yeah,
2: years.
0: You're usually here like 6:30 or something.
2: Yeah, wrapping up the show.
0: Yeah, you know. And we'll have you for the last night. So now, alhamdulillah, we got you early.
1: We got you.
0: While the sun is out.
1: The sun's here.
0: You know what I mean?
1: Actually, the Sunset Drive now.
0: Yeah, so gang, I want to talk about something with you guys.
1: Come on.
0: You guys like UFC, right?
1: Of course I do.
0: We're into MMA.
1: Can I update you guys on something that happened? MMA? Really, really quickly.
2: Okay. Man was doing an amazing job in this thing.
0: We just, you know, ADHD drive.
2: It just became random.
1: I'm sorry.
0: No, this is Ahmed Al-Zahabi drive.
1: Oh my, you know what? Khalas, I don't want to say it. It's fine. No.
0: Update. We got this far. Might okay, as well. What's fine. Your update?
1: We have we had a middleweight clash between a guy named Dricus du Plessis, DDP, and Kamaru Usman. What's crazy, these guys were both champions. Okay? They both lost to the same guy who is now champion. Well, they lost to the previous champion, Khamzat Chimaev. You know what's crazy? The two people fighting for the championship to fight the champion have beat the champion before. Sean Strickland is the middleweight champion. He's lost to both of these guys that are fighting to fight him. So DDP won the fight against Kamaru Usman, which was
0: that's cool. It sounds like
1: DDP.
0: A heartbeat.
1: DDP. No, he's valid. He's very good as a fighter, but he's gonna fight the guy he beat for the title. So that's gonna be very funny to see if the title's gonna stay on Strickland. But yeah, I'm just excited for the middleweight division. It was really fun.
2: But honestly, UFC has gotten weird as of late. Their fights, the matchups, I feel like it could be better. Remember before, like 3-4 years ago, it was just mad fights.
1: 4 years ago, when I was in school.
2: Still, you were watching UFC. You weren't in the womb, cuz. Like, what song do you have? Like, acting like...
1: Yeah, but bro, it was... Back then, the promotion was better. They put more effort into it. Yeah. Now, it's like press conferences and they play off the characters. Like, they want the characters to carry out the events. Like the character of a fighter.
2: Okay, pay them more, fam.
1: See what I mean?
2: Yeah.
1: They don't pay them enough. So, yeah.
0: Cool. Thanks for that life-changing update.
1: I hate you.
0: Appreciate you, man.
1: You know what? No. I'm never
2: worth
1: gonna
2: the interruption.
1: I'm not going to put in my income after this.
2: I know what you need to do. I know what you need. You need to have a notepad and a pen. Every time you get these like spurts, you write it down, wait for a little...
0: That could have been a whole segment on its own. And then we would have deep-dived it, you know?
1: Okay, I see how it is, yeah.
0: Shout me
1: on Thursday, I'm not coming.
0: So, what I was going to say was we love watching people fight, right? Especially skilled people fighting.
1: Very good people.
0: How do you feel about non-humans fighting?
2: Badin.
1: I know exactly what it is. I've seen it. I've seen exactly what he's talking about.
0: There's a league. It's called URKL. Any idea what it stands for?
1: Unreal Kinetive League.
0: No. It stands for Ultimate Robot Knockout Legends.
2: Wait.
1: No, I've seen it. No, bro. You're not knocking it before you try it. Bro, trust me. Give it a watch.
0: So
1: it's
0: these
1: actually
0: are,
1: fun. I'm
0: these
1: not
0: are actual... Cause, okay, so before, a long time ago, they used to have this thing called Battle Bots, right? Where these guys would create these little robots
2: I remember that.
0: Stuff, and they would just go at it. They had flamethrowers.
2: Exactly.
0: They had razors that spun. It was wild.
2: Mental.
0: You know, these guys would fly in the air. They would cause explosions. Like, it was some of the wildest stuff you'd ever see. Now... They have humanoid robots going against each other.
2: Is it the one that's the usual prototype we see everywhere?
0: Okay. Yeah. So I think it's called the Engine AI T-800.
2: Okay.
0: That's what it's called. The T-800 Engine AI. And it's a 5'8" tall, so Ahmed's height. 5'8".
1: Okay. Hold on. You're not going to slip
0: a little bit taller than Ahmed.
1: Okay. Sorry?
0: A little bit taller than Ahmed.
1: I'm 5'11".
0: But it's much thinner than Ahmed, 75 kilos.
2: Oh, wow!
0: And they go against each other. And they're programmed to fight each other using these techniques that are programmed into them. They're all programmed the same.
1: Okay.
0: Right?
1: So in the ring, collectively, there's just the weight of Yusuf, which is like about 155.
0: Yes.
1: These guys are fighting at a high level. You can see spinning tornado kicks. Like, I'm watching one of their fights right now.
0: They're low-key kind of wild.
1: No, they are actually really good. Like, they're sidestepping. They're knocking him down.
0: Are you showing Chase?
1: Look, he's like
2: knocked
1: down. But
2: it's weird. At the same time, it's there's this laggy, like...
1: They have a delay on the kick. Head kicked after 3 seconds knockdown.
0: Thing is, it's fun, right?
1: Bro, it's so fun. There's errors, too.
0: But then think about, like, we're reaching that point. Have y'all seen this movie called iRobot?
2: Yes. I love that movie.
0: You haven't seen iRobot?
1: No, a chance on the slightest.
2: You need to, though. You need to.
1: Why?
0: It's Will Smith, way back, when he was still a youngin.
1: When he was actually good.
2: You were probably three when this movie came out.
0: You actually really might have been.
2: Yeah.
1: When did it come out?
0: Why did you just make that with your face? 2002? Why did you with your face?
1: I just saw the crazy... No, okay. You guys are sleeping on this, by the way. Look at this. Look at this kick. So this is... I'm showing him the UKRL
0: league. URK, and
1: this is This is a great knockout, in my opinion, as someone who watches martial arts. Look at this.
0: You saw the kick and it fell on the floor.
2: Oh, whoa.
0: It's
1: wobbled.
0: Head.
1: It wobbled first.
0: Yeah, and
2: the smoothness
0: collapsed, and then it goes on. To
2: you
0: the
2: see
0: rest.
2: That glitch? You so see that glitch?
1: He kicked him. He stopped a bit, then fell completely
0: backwards,
1: on his back.
0: Yeah.
1: Because it needs time to process.
2: No, but you know what's funny? When it's like attacking the other side. Mm-hmm. Yeah. Like, that was the funniest bit.
1: And it celebrates.
0: By the way, so the movie iRobot is older than Pluto.
2: I thought so.
0: 2004.
1: Wow, I was minus two.
0: You're minus two. Yeah.
1: I was not even a thought yet.
0: Yeah, so, and it's basically about a robot revolution. Where these AI robots that were just created to help humanity suddenly decide, nah, we're stronger than these guys.
1: Let us fight them.
0: Yeah, so, it turns out to be one of the craziest things that happened. And, you know what's scary, man? Okay, so if you go on to watch that video, so that... That robot that got kicked in the head, it fell backwards. Actually, as it continued, its head fell off.
1: Yeah, I was watching the exact same video. Its head was off and it was throwing spinning sidekicks and everything.
0: Yeah, and its head falls off and it's still fighting.
1: Yeah.
0: So now I'm thinking, imagine, even, let's say they don't turn against us. Let's say they're weaponized. Some government is like, we're going to send this out there against the general population.
1: What do you aim at?
0: Not even just that.
2: A heartbeat.
0: Dude, if you don't have a gun of some sort...
1: Oh, if you just have your bare hands, put them to the air and pray.
0: That's it.
1: Just pray.
0: You're not winning.
2: You're done. You can't outrun it. You can't outfight.
1: You can't choke it.
2: You can't do nothing. Because even if you try to cut its head off, it's still going to come
1: after. Unplug the server.
2: Dude. That's the only way.
1: No Wi-Fi.
0: Yeah,
2: that's
0: dude.
2: The only
0: like,
2: way.
0: We got to have anti-battery technology.
1: Or anti-signal. Or like a blanket that blocks out the signal.
2: Yeah.
0: That's the thing, though. So I was thinking, I was like, man, imagine these things breaking into your home. And they're like, let me just...
1: Oh, bro, if they wanted you dead, you would have been dead by 3:13.
0: And then, especially, like, and now imagine governments are like, let's utilize these. Or, like, some weird organizations, like, let's utilize these. And they're like, how about we give them guns? It's over.
1: Yeah, no,
2: they're when aim.
0: Yeah.
2: Have you seen the movie Wanted, bro? The way that...
1: bro, the bullet scheme.
0: Curve shots. In the movie Wanted, they have this thing, this technique. It's a legion of assassins. And they have this technique where if they shoot and they just swing their arm.
2: Yes.
1: That table tennis thing.
2: Yeah, exactly. Literally. Exactly.
0: The bullet curves in the air.
1: Yeah, what are we doing?
0: It can go around a pillar and stuff.
1: Yeah, good one.
0: Bro, the final scene. You remember the final scene?
2: Yeah.
0: Where they're all in
2: Man
0: a
2: was
0: big...
2: Man was practicing for that.
0: They were all in a big circle. He shoots. It goes through everyone's head in the circle.
1: Okay, bro.
0: Bro, well, if I was at the end of the circle, I would just... Move back.
1: Exactly.
2: Duck, no, bro. Duck. You saw six men fall, bro. Just duck.
1: Yeah. Old movies, man. So dumb.
0: Yeah, dude. So I was like, man, this is as fun as it is to watch these robots just be stupid and kick each other in the head.
1: Scary,
0: it's
1: bro.
0: Terrifying.
2: It gives you an idea of the potential. Hey.
0: Gosh.
1: You know what's scary to me? There's no one controlling them.
0: Yeah, they're just fighting.
1: They're fighting of a pure instinct,
0: they're
1: make mistakes.
0: It out.
2: Fam, one day it glitches and they both just jump off and just start attacking
1: wrap it up.
2: The people.
1: Wrap it up. The ref's gone.
2: What's the ref?
1: Is the ref AI? Did they tell each other who won?
0: Wait. There's no ref. They just let them do their thing. You know what I mean?
1: It's so crazy that we had a problem before the AI makes mistakes. Or, sorry, doesn't make mistakes, so it feels unhuman. Now, these guys are whiffing punches. Do you understand how crazy that is? Now we can't tell the real from the fake. I don't know if you guys have come across this. Maybe this is a little bit off topic. But there's these Brazilian videos that are now translated in English, and they sound English, but they're translated by mouth.
2: Yeah, I've seen it.
1: What are we doing? I fell for two of those videos, and then I was like, whoa, hold
2: on. You know, now soon, us as people that make like content, we could like have a button for that, and it would basically translate your thing to any, so then the views, everything would shoot up.
1: Oh my goodness, bro.
2: Because the whole world now can watch your videos, not just the population that speaks English or whatever.
1: AI is getting a little too good.
0: I saw that with rap battles. Spanish rap battles, they have some that are auto-dubbed, and they'll be on stage, and they'll be like, yeah, when I hit the mic, it's extreme.
1: Yeah.
0: And the thing is, the translations don't work.
2: They don't rhyme.
0: Yeah, when I hit the mic, it's extreme. You said that my shoes are like this, but that's why you have fallen. And then... And then the crowd
1: will be... No one mimics things better than you. Now you have fallen.
0: And then the crowd will be like, ah. But then you hear it in Spanish, and they'll be like, lo siente, and mi gente, the pente, you know? Yeah. It's the coolest thing.
2: Yeah. There is a mad difference.
0: A biggest difference.
1: But you know, in the world, bro, this guy's hilarious.
2: The book that I'm reading right now, the creativity book thing. It talks about AI, right? Okay. And it's mad. So basically, there is a game. I forgot what it's called. It's a very well-known game that it's, like, it's ancient. It's something to do with, like, it's similar to, what is it called?
1: Tic-tac-toe?
2: No, it's, you know that type of game, war, where you basically put a point and then you would cover it, and then you would tell me 7x, and then I would check, and I would tell you if you hit one of the ships. It's a very old game, right? Mm-hmm. So for years and years and years, they've played this game a certain way. Now, they took it and gave it to AI, and they made this AI learn by itself, like all the combination and possibilities. Then it played with the highest level of this game, human, and it beat that human. Great. And then they saw it's because it doesn't have any, like for example, that game, right? It goes with experience. So then I learn everything and my limitations, and I put them onto you, and then you play it, and then you get me. So throughout generations, we've limited ourselves because we've gone to what we think is possible. But the AI never had that, so it unraveled the endless possibilities. So even in the final game, it

0: These are the Chinese ones. Have you seen those Boston Dynamic robots?
1: Boston has robots? They have good food.
0: It's like a university of technology or like a company in Boston that does robot technology. Mm-hmm. If you just go on YouTube and you type in Boston Dynamic, hold on, I'm just seeing if Boston Dynamic robot, and just see from 1 year ago the capabilities of these robots.
1: Okay.
0: It's horrific.
1: Okay, I'm looking at one right now. It's backflipping. Oh, it broke its leg.
0: Oh, which one are you watching, man?
1: Oh, it's by Boston Dynamics, their page. There's like a dog slips on a banana peel.
0: You gotta watch the more recent stuff, man.
1: Walk, like run, crawl.
0: The stuff that they're capable of doing insane.
1: What I just saw was 6 years ago.
0: Yeah.
1: The robot was backflipping 6 years ago.
0: Bro, these things can play football. They can navigate through obstacles. It's spectacular, actually.
1: But that is insane to me. Because 1 month ago, they did the school of football one, the robot. I think that's the one you were talking about.
0: So, no, but these guys, they've been working on it for a long time. They can hop onto things. They're very, very powerful robots that are being created. So it's very, very interesting to see. We have a couple of messages, by the way. So we have Red Panda in the building. Shout out to Red Panda. Thank you for tuning in. Red Panda says, this stuff straight out of a Real Steel movie.
1: What's Real Steel?
0: I think it's a movie where robots be fighting.
1: I think it's a game, no? Real Steel?
2: I think so.
0: UFRC.
1: UFRC.
0: Ultimate Robot
1: Fight. UFRC or UFRC? UFRC or UFRC?
0: Fire.
1: Fire. That was a good one. Come on.
0: That's pretty fire, see?
1: Now you're stretching it.
0: That's pretty.
1: That was okay. That was pretty fire. See, but then the sea has to.
2: Timing.
1: You get what I'm trying to say.
0: So, Ali Guava tuned in. He showed us. He sent a link to how China achieved a microwatt milestone with self-reliant carbon-14 nuclear battery. Nuclear batteries. Because we were saying we would just use them blankets that ruin the batteries. Right?
1: Yeah.
0: These things could just go in. They're self-reliant.
1: Yo, no need for signal. You know they could fold you.
0: I feel like
1: their force is not human. It's
0: I feel like we're approaching a time where wars will be fought with robots.
2: Bro, we're approaching a time we need to dip.
1: But better, yeah, you're right. You have a point. Yusuf said,
0: I think maybe war should be fought between robots and robots. And let's just see who has better robots.
1: Scientific
0: and
1: wars.
0: We'll let them win.
2: No one really dies.
1: If we lose a robot, whoop-de-doo, a couple million.
0: It is what it is.
1: You're lost. Whatever. Yeah.
0: We should just get every country should manufacture one fighting robot.
1: Oh, the World Cup of Robots!
2: That's fun.
0: And so if Mongolia was like, yo, Sweden, I don't like how you did that recently.
1: Yo, bring your boy. Bring your robot. What?
0: Bring
1: Swedavia.
0: Your robot.
1: Swedavia, that's your boy. Come.
2: And they have a spot where a portable battle thing that they could just install anywhere. And it's like, yo, let's go.
1: Yeah. That's Mongolia said, hi, Sweden.
0: But the Genghis Khan pewter.
1: Oh, the Genghis Khan.
2: But I'm not gonna lie. If normal human situations can get rigged, imagine with the robots.
1: Okay.
2: Imagine with
1: rigged robots is crazy.
2: Bro, they easily can. Hack
1: into the system. I stop moving now.
2: Yeah.
1: Lung.
2: Freezes and drops, bro.
1: Lung dig. Gets a head kick and done.
0: Man,
1: shout out to Leon Edwards.
0: So, yeah, man, I was just thinking, it's wild to imagine the advancements and developments of current technology and the robots that are being created, the robots that are capable of complex combat, right? And this is only what we see right now. This is what they've put out to the public.
1: This is what they agreed to show you, by the way.
0: We don't know what's happening in the warehouses.
1: There could be a Conor McGregor robot.
0: Bro. They'll just make a super strong, because every country has their own thing that they're doing.
1: Yeah, downstairs.
0: But
1: we upstairs and downstairs.
0: Under the rocks.
1: In the attic.
0: Yeah.
1: In the cabinets.
0: Yeah, we're yet to see the true capabilities of what we have cultivated. So, yeah, we'll see.
1: I think you brought an amazing point, by the way. This might have been the best point in this whole link, that let's let robots fight the wars, because we humans are just needing to use our brains. It's an intelligent war. It's a war we can even support. like, we could support this war because, like, okay,
0: as

0: As long as
1: that
0: sounds
1: wild.
0: Yeah,
1: as long as they're not
2: You are going in a certain direction.
1: I don't want to go into as long as there's no mass destruction or human like human lives being taken. If it's like, let's go robot for robot, let's see who's smarter as a nation. Like, I want to see Poland versus
2: Scandinavia.
1: No, but like, they're two an army
2: casualties,
1: of robots. No, an army of robots.
0: Anyways.
1: That's wild. Casualties, anyways. Might as well make a robot.
0: No, I mean, like, right now, it's not like what we're doing now.
1: He's like, people are going to die when I let them die.
0: It's not like right now, because he's like, I can see this going wrong. People are going to die. It's like, oh, so what's happening now is going to happen when we.
2: No, but I'm saying that either way, like.
1: The way he said it.
2: But the way he said it is like, I've seen it all.
1: Let them die.
2: Yeah.
0: Dude, honestly, it's like.
2: No, but the thing is, I get it, but at the same time, like, I could see how robots could flip.
1: Imagine all of them together. Like, why are we fighting each other? Let's fight these guys.
2: And it's a wrap. It's sorry.
0: I mean, the human imagination has been conjuring up these ideas and stories for the longest time. Mm. Think, like, iRobot probably wasn't even the beginning of it. Now we have that one movie that came out recently. What was it called?
1: RoboCop.
0: What was her name? Rebecca or something? Sue would probably know what it is. That robot girl AI movie.
1: Robot girl AI movie.
2: Oh! The one, Megan Fox.
0: No, not Megan Fox.
2: No, there is one. There is one. There
0: I mean,
2: is
0: there's one called
2: where she's like a maid. You know, you haven't seen that?
1: Nah.
2: You haven't seen that?
1: I don't know what you're talking about.
2: I'll show you to you.
1: Well, I don't know what you're talking about.
2: No, no, I'm serious. There is one.
0: Megan. Yeah, Megan. It's not Megan Fox.
1: The way he was so happy that was Megan.
0: Yeah, no, but it wasn't Megan Fox.
2: There is another one that's now, like, recently.
0: But the movie isn't with.
2: I know
0: Megan
2: which
0: Fox.
2: Phone. Yeah, yeah, I know. Yeah, sorry, yeah. Sorry, movie. Your phone is man.
0: Ali Guava.
2: Which model? Megan model.
0: Yeah, yeah. But there was also movies like Ex Machina, which was a great movie by Ex Machina, and it centers around having AI robots. And they kind of just decide, I'm not trying to be under your service no more.
1: I'm trying to shoot something.
0: Let me do my own service.
1: Yeah, let me serve you up in a pile of wood.
0: You about to get served, boy.
1: You dinner.
0: Talking about serving.
2: Even in iRobot, the thing that made them flip is when they gave them feelings and consciousness.
1: That's the worst thing you could do to a robot. Because yeah. if you're like, boy, give me some water. Ah, you want water? Send them more. Bow!
2: Yeah.
1: Just knocks your lights off.
2: That's why they just got to be like, you got to have prompts. Yeah. Other than prompts, you just sitting in the corner, just offline.
0: Yeah, so it's like we're. I have two very main emotions when it comes to these things. First emotion is excitement and curiosity mixed in together. I want to see where this goes. I want to see what y'all can come up with.
1: It's curiosity. Excitement and curiosity. Oh, shut up. I'm
0: ex-curiosity. I'm not curious anymore. That was an ex-curiosity.
2: It happened. It's a past tense.
0: Yeah. Excitement, curiosity on one side. But then there's absolute fear.
2: Bro. Mongering.
0: Now, the other side is just like, what if they use this?
1: Dog.
0: I'm not trying to fight a robot.
1: What if they make him bulletproof?
2: They can't drown. They can fall from heights and not. Bro, there's nothing.
0: There's
2: you can
0: no
2: do.
0: Muay Thai you can do.
1: How do you fight the guy? How do, as a country? Imagine one robot has been put in Madiba.
2: You, what are you gonna do? You were about to say Madiba. I was about to, you know.
0: You call the police.
1: What are the police gonna do?
2: What are the police gonna do?
1: They can't shoot him. They can't drive on him. He will rampage the police. I don't want to put the police lives in danger.
2: They just gotta have this huge type of magnet that's like has a magnetic force.
1: What if it's not made of metal? Mercury. No.
0: Why are you trying to find the word absolute?
2: I want mercury,
0: scenario?
2: Bro. I want mercury.
0: Okay, khalas, khalas.
2: Change
0: you
2: the temperature
0: what?
2: Is going just. No. Khalas,
0: hold on. You know what? Okay, we'll all die. That's what you want to hear, right?
2: The end.
0: Pluto. This is Pluto's. What if they do this? What if this?
2: Credits. Okay, credits roll.
0: But we could use. Okay, the then. Let's just get a taser. Mess up. What if it didn't work on electricity? Okay, khalas, we'll die. Are you happy? Done.
2: Credits roll.
0: Anyways, gang, you can WhatsApp us at 724-420-07. We're with you until 7 p.m. this evening. But for the time being, we're going to go into some music, and we'll be back shortly.

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1: Yeah, we back for more with a lot in store. One thing I know for sure is you'll never be bored on 90.4.

0: This is The Sunset Drive. Thank you for tuning in. I'm your host, Yusuf.
1: I'm Ahmed, a.k.a. Platowski.
2: And this is Ch-Ch-Ch-Ch-Ch-Ch-Ch.
0: In the place. So, gang, just before we started this, I passed Chase a book. Could you open it real quick?
2: In a very violent way.
0: I threw it at his face.
2: Yes.
1: Man's got the
0: so
1: Joker
0: you opened it to a random page.
2: Yeah, I mean...
0: Are there any lowercase I's on that page?
2: Yes.
0: Find the letter I.
2: Yeah.
0: Show it to Pluto. Do you see the dot on that I?
1: Yeah. Yes.
0: So, you know where we are. We are in the Milky Way galaxy.
1: Yes.
0: You know about the Milky Way galaxy.
1: Yes.
0: Right? That's the galaxy that the Earth is in.
1: Yes.
0: So, that dot on that I that you're looking at, mm-hmm. this is what the science says. Mm-hmm. If that dot was the sun, the galaxy would be the size of Earth.
1: Did you realize what you just said?
2: Say it again.
1: The galaxy that we're in, if this dot, imagine this dot here.
2: Is the
1: this
2: galaxy?
1: Was the size of, no. This was the size of the sun. And you know how
0: that's
1: big the sun is?
2: Yeah.
1: The sun is like a million times bigger than the Earth.
2: Yeah.
1: The galaxy is the size of this Earth compared to this dot on top of the eye.
0: Where? That's not the Milky Way galaxy.
1: That's not real.
0: Is the size of the Earth. If the sun was the size of that
1: that's
0: dot.
1: Crazy. You can't travel from end to end. You cannot travel from
2: you
1: end
2: can't.
1: To end.
2: What are you talking about?
1: You need three generations. You have to make generations and continue. As a baby, teach him. Yo, you're on this mission. Continue. You
2: year
1: need
2: 5,000, maybe you'll get there.
1: 15 generations later. Your great
0: kids.
1: More
0: than that, man. I mean, isn't that
2: and there is more other galaxies too, and other.
0: Yeah,
2: so
0: yeah. There's
2: like,
0: the Andromeda galaxy, which
1: is an insane fact, though.
0: Which is actually, funnily enough, about the Andromeda galaxy. So we're in the Milky Way, and the Andromeda galaxy is like this far away, right? Mm-hmm. And it's its own. It's actually a bigger galaxy than the Milky
1: there's
0: Way.
1: Bigger than this.
0: Oh, there are many. There are so many galaxies. That's the thing. That's the fun thing about space.
2: Yeah.
0: We don't know anything.
2: It's
1: space capped. Like, is there a space limit to space?
0: Apparently, they say that it's expanding.
2: It's like cells. They're regenerative.
0: They say that there is like a border, but it's expanding as it goes. They say
1: that
0: from
1: is beyond fathomable for me. Like outside the scope of our solar system.
0: Yeah.
1: The Milky if the sun, which is the center and the largest thing in our solar system, is the size of a dot in comparison to a planet, which, by the way, flying across the planet will take you at least a year.
2: Well, I once had a dream where I was like, basically, I was dreaming that I was looking at myself sleeping.
1: Mm.
2: And I just kept zooming out.
1: Obsession.
2: Out, out, out. Now it's just the globe. And then out, out, out. Now it's the whole solar system. And then out, out. At some point, I woke up. I was like, okay, I can relax.
1: Let's not go now. Let me go out of this dream.
0: Real quick, Pluto.
1: Tell me.
0: I'm just going to send you some. Actually, we have group chat, don't we? What's it called?
1: Do we? The boy them. The people them.
0: Is it people them?
1: Yeah, the people them.
2: You made that group.
1: Bro,
2: that's why he started laughing. That's
0: the people them. Okay, so I just sent something to an image to the group. Real quick. Check that out. That's a nice image of the night sky, right?
1: That's like a bunch of stars, yeah.
0: Yeah. They're not stars, they're galaxies.
1: Okay. So what AI did this?
2: Wait, so what?
0: This
2: what,
0: is an actual picture.
2: What are you saying
0: taken
2: about
0: by
2: this?
0: The most powerful telescope. I think it's the Hubble. So that each little dot in that picture is a galaxy like the Milky Way or the Andromeda
2: That's
0: galaxy.
2: That's crazy. And the only like place with actual human existence
0: with
2: is
0: life.
2: The galaxy.
0: Apparently, this is what
2: this is where the susness comes up.
0: Yeah, this is what they say. Like they're saying, there's no life out there.
1: So okay,
2: you're telling me millions of these galaxies?
1: Yeah. So what are you hiding down there? We know about the parties that you lot are having over there.
2: Yeah.
0: We're not even a dot in the grand scheme of things.
1: And you're telling me
2: we're the only ones.
1: Which is the guys here? Yeah, good one. I bet you there's guys in Mercury.
2: There's guys.
1: There's
2: bro.
1: Guys arenas in Mercury. They probably have red skin or something. Like, bro, no. this is
2: where the whole as well alternative like realities and stuff could be occurring in different galaxies.
0: I mean,
2: there might
0: yeah.
2: be another you in another galaxy
0: they
2: doing
0: say,
2: another thing. You know?
0: They okay, say, hold on.
1: Look at this. Like, imagine all of these are bigger than the Milky Way. Like, this little dot that looks like Saturn here.
2: Yeah, yeah.
1: It's bigger than the Milky Way. So how smaller? We're minute.
2: We're more than minute, bro.
1: You get me, bro.
0: So the thing is there is a theory out there that the universe is so vast, so gigantic and gargantuan that, you know, so it's so gigantic, right? That anything that we can imagine is possible, is possibly happening somewhere. That's what they say.
1: Hey, man, let me tell you this. I hope not.
0: That's what they say. They say that anything that's possible could be happening because statistically the universe is so massive that it could be happening in a time zone that's just, it's so far away. And you know what's even crazier?
1: What?
0: If somebody was on a planet that was many, many, many light years away and they saw Earth, because what they would be seeing was the light that traveled from Earth to them at a certain time in history, they would actually be looking at what we were in the past, not what we are now.
1: Yeah, true, because it takes so much time for the light to travel through that distance.
0: Exactly. I got some messages asking to see the photo, so hold on, let me just forward it to the Oman FM WhatsApp number, and I will forward this to you. So Bashayar wants to see it, so give me a second. Bashayar, I'm just going to send this over to you. This is the famous picture of all the galaxies, not even stars. They look like stars.
1: They do. They look so tiny.
0: Yeah. So, I mean, that's the cool thing about space in general. The possibilities are vast. It's such a shame, right? Because they say, there's a quote that says, "I was born too late to discover this Earth, but too early to discover space."
1: That is beyond my intellectual abilities.
0: So too late to discover Earth means everything has been discovered and there's no more magic, right? Because, you know, like when I say no more magic, I don't mean like, you know, voodoo, whatever.
1: Yeah.
0: I'm talking about there was a time where if you saw an elephant
1: for the first time,
0: you would have been 33 years old, maybe.
1: Yeah.
0: Other than that, if I lived in a place that didn't have elephants, I would just hear stories of elephants and maybe see drawings that were pretty inaccurate.
1: Mm.
0: And that's what I would imagine these creatures looked like. And that's it. Right, so now we have the world at our fingertips, literally. Yeah. We can just Google something and see it. Whereas it's so early now, we don't actually fully know what's out there in the universe. We've barely scratched the surface of understanding what's going on out there. And much of what we do know is based on, you know, probably accurate scientific assumption and calculations that were made. I mean, have you ever seen these guys? They'll be like, yeah, you know, on this planet that's 500 million light years away,
1: How do you know?
0: Actually rains rubies.
1: How do you know?
0: And it's like, dude, why are you lying to me right now?
1: Exactly. Like, what do you think of me? I'm not stupid.
0: You were just sitting there like, yeah, you know, statistically, judging by the color that was on this infrared camera, what makes the most sense is that this whole planet is just a cloud. It's a big cloud.
1: Okay, Pluto rains diamonds and it's so iced out.
0: That's like, what they say.
1: What are
0: you
1: doing?
0: Yeah, they actually say that. You know, they recently also found a traveling, it's like gas, right? You know, there's like these little gas things and gas clouds that just float around through space. They found one that has the chemical compound for sugar.
1: Huh?
0: The same sugar,
1: H12O6?
0: The same sugar that's found in raspberries. And they just found it. And it's just,
2: fructose, what are we talking about?
0: Hold on, let me find it. I saw this recently.
2: But in raspberries, it's like a ratio, right?
1: Yeah, there's a percentage of like mono sugars.
0: MashaAllah, we got scientists on this message.
1: Come on, you know the thing. You know
0: it's CH16, isn't it? What are you talking about?
1: C6H12O6.
0: MashaAllah.
1: It's the chemical.
0: Hold on, I'm just looking. I saved it here. Yeah, scientists spot sugar in interstellar space for the first time ever.
1: Con candy.
0: So, okay. I'm just going to read some of this. It's called erythrulose.
1: Yeah, good one. Erythrulose?
0: Erythrulose, which is a sugar that's found in raspberries, kiwis, and many red fruits, also apparently exists in a giant molecular cloud of gas and dust near the center of our galaxy, some 26,745 light years away from Earth. This marks the first time a sugar has been seen in interstellar space. The results have been published in Nature Astronomy. First of all, how we know 26,745 light years away?
1: for you to shoot that light, it needs to be 55 million years ago, and then it comes back to you guys. Yeah,
2: are no, but the thing is, the thing
1: I'm
2: is,
1: not gonna buy
2: anything
1: it,
2: about history. I feel like I don't always believe. You it's know why? Bait, man. Because have you ever played Chinese Whisper? Where you basically stand in a line and you say a word and then it travels and then, but usually by the time
1: is it in Chinese?
2: No, it's just the word, the name of the game. It's basically you stand in a line of like 9 people or whatever, mm-hmm. and you say, like, the first person would say like a word, mm-hmm. and it would travel all, or a phrase, and it would travel all the way till the end by whispering to the next person. And usually by the end, it's completely different to the beginning. That's just in real time.
1: And we're right next to each
2: exactly.
1: other.
2: Exactly. Imagine years. You're telling me they didn't add a little salt, pepper, like
1: coriander,
0: a little sugar,
2: a little, you know,
1: a little cajun,
0: erythritol.
1: Like, are we gonna lie?
2: Yeah,
1: and your great great great great great granddad told you that they shot a light into the air, and now it came back to your great great great great grandson, and I'm gonna believe it. Yeah, good one, bro.
0: Man, hold on, I'm just looking something up.
2: Even the story about the Odyssey.
0: So it's what they do.
1: Don't
0: is,
1: burn it. Me and Yusuf are gonna go.
2: I'm not burning. No, I haven't gone and watched it, but it's like, you know the story, no?
1: No.
0: Yeah, so
1: I don't want to know.
0: In case we're wondering, okay. Because I. To me, this is ridiculous, right? Like, how can you tell me that 26,745 light years away, you're like, oh, we saw sugar.
1: You know what a light year is, right?
0: Tell me.
1: I don't know.
2: He's asking, but if you didn't know,
0: I would have been like, yeah. And he'd be like, see, exactly, you know, we both know.
1: Yeah. I would have acted like I knew. No, but like a light year is a long, long
0: time.
1: It's
0: a unit of measurement.
1: No way.
0: So there's no actual, because I looked it up once and I was like, how many years is a light year? And they were like, it's just a unit of measurement.
1: I know exactly what it is. I was actually playing dumb. I'm serious. It's like a light year is like how much time it takes the light to travel a year into distance.
0: It's like kilometers.
1: Come back. Yeah.
0: Like they say it like it's kilometers.
1: Yeah.
0: But so let me just tell y'all now, because I didn't understand it. I was like, this doesn't make sense. You can't just come up to me and be like, we found sugar 26,000 light years away.
1: Crazy to me.
0: You can't tell me that. You got to tell me how. So yeah. I just found out.
1: How?
0: So here it says, they don't actually see the sugar.
1: So they're just imagining.
0: No, they detect its unique, in quotations, fingerprint in light.
1: So, one, sugar doesn't have fingers.
0: Technology.
1: No light to me. Sugar had never had fingers. What are these sugary fingers except mine?
0: Yeah.
1: Sweet, can't eat a sweet.
0: It's finger licking good. Yeah.
1: No, but brother, when I tell you these man be lying, man said we detected a fingerprint of sugar, 2,730.
2: Yeah, it's hard to believe these things at this point.
0: But here, this is what they do. This is the process, right? So they point a radio telescope at a molecular cloud. You guys with me?
2: Yes.
0: Because I lost myself, Shwe. So they point a radio telescope at a molecular cloud. So molecular clouds themselves, they're cold, and they're dark regions of gas and dust where molecules form, right? And scientists use enormous radio observatories, such as there's one called ALMA, which is the Atacama Large Millimeter Submillimeter Array. Y'all with me?
1: You know, he thought he had me. You lost me. Let me start this.
2: ChatGPT, this explain to a 5-year-old and then tell us.
0: Yeah,
2: then tell us.
0: Explain like I'm
2: all of this Ray, my Ray, bro. Like,
0: explain like I'm fine.
1: Ray Adams, Asian Ray.
2: Yeah.
1: Crazy work.
0: Low key, ChatGPT is really bad at explaining things like I'm 5.
1: Yeah.
0: So. Hold on, I'm just looking. Yeah, this is long. They figured it out. That's all I'm going to tell you. And there's sugar out there, 26,000 light years away.
2: It could be similar to carbon testing and all of that, like when they do it with the dinosaur and they find out how, like a footprint, and they find out how long this is, like by using carbon. So maybe
1: based
2: they
1: on
2: have
1: the effect of the of carbon on the bone.
2: Yes. So maybe it could be something similar with this, where they use something as an alternate, like as a way of reference.
1: But in retrospect,
2: until you gather the information, is my
1: in retrospect to that, I'd say with dinosaurs we had bones, we had physical proof that they're is
2: existence.
1: A creature, and now I can measure backwards.
2: Yes.
1: With space, you measure frontwards. Like, it's into the future. You're seeing something then you're not actually seeing. You're just saying that there's a light that shot into the air a couple hundred thousand years ago that's now detecting that there was something there that could possibly be sugar. There's too much could and can
2: in there. Yeah.
1: There's not much I know.
0: They're making calculated assumptions.
1: Yeah, well, calculate further, my boy. I'm not going to lie to you. Anything beyond the next planet next to us?
0: Pluto, for example, we don't know too much about it. It's so far away from us.
1: We don't even know if it exists, by the way. We just saw
2: at some point.
0: No, we know it exists. It's part of the Kepler asteroid field, and there's this large belt, an asteroid belt that hovers right around our solar system, and Pluto is one of what they're calling meteorites that are there, and it's one of the kind of bigger ones. It actually has one moon, and the moon doesn't rotate around Pluto. The moon rotates with Pluto, so they're locked, they're gravity locked to each other, and they just kind of dance through space together.
1: I knew I was more of a
0: they're
1: fire.
0: Orbiting. Yeah. You know what
2: you
0: I mean?
2: You had your own thing.
0: Yeah. So actually, Pluto is pretty cool. They only recently took pictures of Pluto, and they showed.
1: I knew they shared the photo shoot, man.
0: Yeah, you know, they
1: we're sharing it confidentially. I was like, I'm famous.
0: You did say.
2: Question though, what's the reasoning behind your?
1: So you know what it is? When I discovered the planet with Christopher, I just...
2: On a real one.
0: Oh, yeah. With Columbus.
1: Christopher Columbus discovered everything, apparently. Yeah. So on a boy-to-boy thing, we were in the GC, we were like, you know, like when there was this feature in Instagram where you can give nicknames. You can like call someone based on their nickname.
2: Yeah.
1: Like you can write someone's name based on nickname. So from there, we all made nicknames in the GC for the guys. And for me, it was Pluto, which was apparently a double entendre. I was called... like the planet, but I was like, I had the character of the dog from Mickey Mouse, Pluto. So
2: what do you mean by that?
0: The dog, the Looney Tunes, whatever,
2: like the personality traits.
1: Yeah.
2: Okay.
1: Never watched Mickey Mouse. I think it's a diss, but you know, I'll let it slide.
2: You really did, bro. You took the name with you today, cuz.
1: To this day, I'm taking it because it's cold, like Pluto.
2: Definitely.
0: So Sue was like, they pointed the telescope to my room one night when she was indulging in a croissant. That's how they found sugar in the universe. She got game for herself.
1: Yo.
0: She was flirting to herself in that one. She was like, that's me. They saw me.
1: Yeah, I was
0: you
1: dying.
0: You know what I mean?
1: They saw sugar.
0: She's also saying, oh, that's adorable. Ali Guava wants me to tell you about something. But first, he says, I'm sure we can make anything up at this point. Shua was found 1,783 light years away.
1: Yeah.
0: They were making Shua.
1: The aliens there, the blue ones, were
0: still
1: making green Shua.
0: Still cooking. We found some Kuduk 4 galaxies away as well.
1: Yeah. It was cold, to be fair.
2: Let's try to heat this up.
1: So
0: Ali Guava got scientific with us as well. He says, also, no human has traveled one light year because distance of about 5.88 trillion miles. Let's compute that real quick. 5.88 trillion miles. At the speeds of current spacecrafts like Voyager 1, it would take roughly 17,500 years to cover that distance.
1: You know, we don't have 17,000 years, my boy. You need not generations, you need lives.
0: If we make it to 70, Pluto's gonna be like, you old.
1: 70? Why are you not dead? Like, yeah. Okay, that's a bit mad to say.
0: That's weird.
1: But 70? Yeah. Mm-hmm. You're just working towards retirement now.
0: Ali Guava also wants me to tell you about a fun fact that I discovered yesterday while I was rambling to myself on air, because I was solo yesterday.
1: Without me?
0: Yeah. I was talking about chickens.
1: Oh, you got me excited.
0: You like chickens?
1: Of course I do.
0: Yeah, you do. Did you know that they're dinosaurs?
1: Okay. So no, but you see, me when I lie.
2: I saw a video. You know what's mad? I saw a video about this.
1: Please.
2: No.
0: It's true.
2: It's a type of chicken. It's like black chicken. It's a black... I'm serious. I'm serious, but you can't eat it. Like, that. If you'd actually go back to that...
1: You can't eat the black one.
2: No. If you could... Wait, before we go anywhere, okay? If we go back, right? There is these types of chickens that the feathers are black and the meat is black, but you can't eat it. Like, you can't actually eat it because it doesn't taste like chicken. It's almost like wild chicken, you know?
1: Yeah.
2: And then with genetic mutation and natural selection and all of that, and the humans coming into place with you doing their thing, it came down to the one that we know today.
0: So on a domestication thing.
1: Yeah. That we can't eat the black ones. Because the black meat is a bit, I feel like it would be more chewy or something.
2: It has nothing to do with that. It's just that.
1: But it evolved into pink. Or like into red.
0: What are we talking about? Are we just mumbling?
1: The color of the chicken.
2: I watched the video and I'm saying about the video. All these little pink and chewy and all, I don't know.
1: Okay, what's the color of a chicken?
2: This mad guy. Like,
1: okay, what's the color of a chicken?
0: So funny.
1: What is the color of a chicken after you cut it?
0: It's feathers or
1: no.
0: It's body.
1: Inside, flesh.
0: It's like pink.
1: Exactly. So when I said it, why did it sound mad? Exactly. No. That's a you problem, my boy.
0: So let me just explain it to you. So chickens are what's known as avian dinosaurs. That's their lineage.
1: What's an avian?
0: Avian dinosaurs. So they evolved directly from these types of dinosaurs called theropods.
1: Theropods.
0: They were a group of bipedal meat-eating dinosaurs. Do you know what bipedal means?
1: Do they pedal on, like, with...
0: They walk on 2 feet.
1: 2 feet, yeah.
0: Yeah, so, like, you know, the Tyrannosaurus Rex.
1: Yeah.
0: You know about the Tyrannosaurus
1: T-Rex.
0: Rex? Type it in. Yeah, T-Rex.
1: T-Rex, yeah.
0: Yeah.
1: Don't tell me to type it in as if I don't know. Tyrannosaurus Rex. It's T-Rex.
0: But isn't that crazy that when you look at a T-Rex...
1: And you say 2 feet, it pedals.
0: No. You look at a T-Rex and you think... That eventually became a chicken.
1: Yeah, that is so weak. I can never respect you as a dinosaur. You've lost your respect.
0: Your future generations.
1: The rhinoceros was a dinosaur, no?
0: No, man, we're sticking to chickens for now. But they're evolved from Tyrannosaurus Rexes and Velociraptors, from that genus.
1: Yeah.
0: Right?
1: Yeah.
0: That's their ancestry. And you know about when the asteroid struck Earth?
1: Yeah. The Big Bang
0: millions
1: theory.
0: And millions of years ago, all non-avian dinosaurs died, right? But the small feathered theropods survived and evolved into not just chickens, but modern birds.
1: Oh, so I'm eating a dinosaur.
0: Yeah,
1: dinosaur nuggets make a lot of sense now.
0: Dinosaur nuggets make a lot of sense. So yeah, that was the fun fact about chickens and the new perspective on how vast space can be and is, actually.
1: Which I suspect.
0: It's an interesting thing.
1: Yeah.
0: So much could be going on in space that we have no idea about.
1: True.
0: So I like the idea that anything that we imagine could possibly exist out there, just because statistically the universe is so gigantic that it could be true.
1: Hmm. Possibly, but man don't believe raspberry juice is up there.
0: But that's what they're saying. Science, yeah. It's documented and it's been released
1: true.
0: In official scientific
1: reports. These guys know what they're doing,
0: basically. And whatnot. So, yeah, I mean, we're going to leave that to them.
1: Yeah, do them.
0: You know, you want to point to radio telescopes at things and be like, that's the same sugar that's found in raspberries.
1: You do you, man.
0: You know, I'm going to believe you. I don't know any better.
1: Yeah.
0: I don't know any better. So yeah, if you say it's there, I'm going to just be like, that's cool. I'm going to talk about
2: it's
0: it on
2: too,
0: the radio.
2: Yeah.
0: You get me? So with that being said, how do you feel about this, dear listeners? Please WhatsApp us at 724-422-007. We're going to go into a couple of songs. We'll be back shortly.

0: This is the Sunset Drive. Thank you for tuning in. I'm your host, Yusuf.
1: This is Ahmed, a.k.a. Platowski.
2: And this is Chase.
0: Chase in the place. So, gang, what we sometimes do here on the Sunset Drive is a segment called Food Fight, where we share some hot food takes.
1: Yes.
0: Some hot takes related to food. Not about hot food. Not takes about hot food, but hot takes related.
1: Are you okay?
0: You know what I mean?
1: Are you okay?
0: So that, I just had to explain it, man, for my literal people them out there.
1: Okay.
0: So if you, dear listener, have any food hot takes or anything that's peculiar,

0: like it's
1: and good intentions,
0: salt, yeah. Salt and goodwill. Like I could never let do it.
2: So, what are some of our food hot takes?
0: So, the shawarma should be 60% chicken, 40% sauce.
2: 40% is too much.
3: It's wait, repeat that.
0: Shawarma should be 60% chicken, 40% sauce.
3: Yeah, I'm down with that. I'm down with that.
0: But it doesn't sit right with me. It needs to be a little bit more. Like, it's either 50-50 or 55-50.
2: Nah, 50-50 sauce.
0: Bro, you need sauce.
3: He's trying to have soggy bread.
2: He
3: bro.
2: Just wants.
3: Yeah, I swear.
2: You just want are you okay? soup.
0: Are you okay?
2: Bro.
0: No, are you actually okay? Have you had dry shawarma?
2: Get a bowl of sauce.
0: Yeah.
2: And just throw some chicken in there. Mix it up and just
3: have
2: eat it with
3: them
2: a spoon.
3: Bowls type of rice bowl, whatever thing.
2: Talking about 50%.
3: The thing is, he doesn't understand the ratio. Like 40 is already a lot. It's 40, gonna be dripping. Right. Like it's gonna be.
2: Yeah, that's what I'm saying. Think about a shawarma and then think about if 50% was sauce and 50% was chicken.
0: Okay. In portions wise, in like grams, if 50 grams, this now 50 grams, grams?
2: It's just liquid. Crazy.
0: Yeah, that's liquidy.
2: You just drinking sauce at this point.
0: Yeah, that's crazy.
2: Your shawarma is a straw.
0: Okay, calm down. Calm down.
3: I don't want to have shawarma for the next bit after this combo.
0: But yeah, no.
2: And especially if it's like that garlicky.
3: Yeah.
2: Dude, I learned my lesson that one day.
0: Yeah. A little too much garlicky is not good.
2: Dude. It stuck with me for like a whole 2 days, man. It was just, I felt gross. I was like,
3: if you burp, fam, it's a madness.
0: Oh, if you burp, it's a crisis.
3: It's a toxic situation.
2: It's over, fam. Your whole living room.
0: Ready for this
3: one?
0: Anyone who dips pizza in any sauce of dipping is childish.
2: Nah, that garlic sauce, that Papa John's garlic is all right.
3: Bro, listen to me. Listen to me. You can do whatever you want.
0: Okay, this is because
2: he's one of those people.
3: Bro, I am the type of person, if there is no ketchup or ranch or whatever to have with the... I am going to the store. I'm not eating that food.
0: You're not eating a food that's saucy?
3: There's no sauce in it, bro. It's this different type of sauce that I'm adding.
2: I don't believe everything needs sauce.
3: I agree.
2: I can enjoy a pizza without sauce.
0: Yeah.
3: I can't.
2: Really?
0: Why?
2: That's why.
3: I don't know how to explain it, fam. Free will, no?
2: What's the best sauce on your pizza?
3: Ranch.
2: Ranch?
3: Yeah.
2: Ranch goes crazy, though.
3: Yeah.
0: Mm.
2: It's a good dip for your pizza. And I don't mind it, but I can enjoy pizza without it.
3: Okay. I just can't.
2: By the way, dear listener, if you want to share your opinion, you can do so at 724-42-007. I've heard a lot of people say they don't, like, when it comes to certain foods, some people just... they overdo the sauce.
0: Like what?
2: Do you think everything needs sauce?
0: No, most definitely not. Like, for example, when you have pasta, you don't need pasta, like, to add sauce to it. Pasta is pasta. Like, if you add sauce to pasta, that's crazy.
3: What pasta are you talking about? What type of pasta?
0: Like, the tomato-based pastas.
3: Okay.
0: Yeah.
2: But that's a sauce.
0: Yeah, but if you add sauce to a pasta, like add
3: like
0: more sauce.
3: Like he's talking about like
2: extra. Yeah, I think that's crazy.
0: That's a bit wild.
3: So wait,
0: that's
3: if man's wild. Having lasagna and he has ketchup on the side, it's a mad
0: okay, one. That's a mad thing, sad thing. Don't go to an Ital and tell them I want ketchup.
3: No.
0: That's a bit weird.
2: Ketchup. I feel like ketchup
0: it's
2: with
0: childish.
2: Lasagna is wild.
0: Bro,
2: to me,
0: that's crazy,
2: it's like,
0: man. No, like Chase, I get it. You like ketchup with shawarma.
2: Like, do you even like lasagna at this point?
0: Exactly. Because now you're just tasting ketchup. Ketchup and tomatoes, which is just ketchup.
2: Ketchup is strong.
0: It's very strong.
3: It's a y'all.
0: Strong flavor. Sweet and vinegary.
3: To y'all. to me, it's
0: just water.
3: It's base.
2: Foundation.
0: I said concealer. That's crazy. Yeah, that tells me a lot about your palate. It's just ketchup.
3: No, I mean, like, I just... The thing is, for me, the ketchup has so many memories as a kid. So when I have ketchup, it's like I'm holding on to these memories.
2: Mm-hmm.
3: It's deeper than just the flavors.
0: Get a load of this guy. Man's a childhood.
2: It's nostalgic.
3: No, I have pictures as a little kid having
2: at a
3: Heinz
2: factory.
0: I made this, by the way.
3: Yeah. Golden ticket type situation. No, but I don't know. It's just bloodline.
2: No, it's fair. I mean, you're always my reference when people are talking about ketchup as like when the debate of ketchup comes up, I'm always like, dude, some people like ketchup with things, you know? Like ketchup on everything.
0: What's the craziest thing you put ketchup on? If you say halwa, I'm actually about to burst out.
3: No, bro. Like, I have common sense, man.
0: Okay, good,
3: like,
0: good. I just want to know where you are. Because I've been traumatized. This show has traumatized me a lot.
3: Nothing crazy. Like, not, like,

0: I can't think of anything crazy.
1: You wouldn't do desserts with ketchup, right?
0: No.
2: Salad.
0: No.
2: Okay, good. Okay, he's normal. Here.
0: I have like dressing, like the salad dressing.
2: Yeah, I catch.
0: No. Like a separate balsamic vinegar with this and that. Like
1: that makes sense.
2: That's good.
1: Like
2: that's good.
0: Thousand Island thing, whatever.
2: Yeah. Okay.
1: Banging.
2: Okay.
0: Yeah. But like ketchup is limited to certain things. Like for example, there is no way I'll have KFC without ketchup. There's no way. Yeah.
1: Interesting.
0: But I wouldn't go far. Like you know what I mean?
2: Like a Twister without ketchup is a bit, yeah.
0: Sorry,
2: you
0: what?
2: Need a Twister with ketchup.
0: You get what I mean,
2: yeah,
0: right?
2: Yeah.
0: But like certain things I wouldn't. Like I wouldn't have ketchup with. You know what I mean?
1: Yeah.
0: Like I wouldn't have ketchup with steak.
2: Okay, if you ever asked for ketchup with steak, I'd abandon you.
0: No, but I would never.
2: Yeah.
0: I would never.
2: Is gravy a necessity with steak and mash?
0: I personally love gravy.
2: I love
0: with mushroom or pepper.
1: When
0: like,
1: I get
0: I'm
1: a
0: down.
1: Good steak, I'll have the first bite raw.
2: I need to have the first bite.
0: You have to understand.
2: Alone.
1: I need to know what I'm dealing with.
2: Yeah, you have to eat it raw first.
0: Sometimes you might
2: like,
0: know
2: halfway.
0: By the way,
2: even halfway, go like full raw halfway, and then like you could add sauces and get frenetic with it. Because like mashed potato. Oh, bro, the best bite: half an asparagus, steak, mashed potato, a little gravy over it. Come on now.
0: Yeah.
2: Because the crunch from the asparagus into the softness of the steak into the softness of the mash.
0: But bro, when you overcook asparagus and you're just there chewing it for days.
2: You're just chewing just wood.
0: It's just.
1: Ali Guava says.
2: I hate you.
1: What is an authentic Omani local sauce? Would you say like tamarind? Yeah. Smart.
2: Tamarind.
1: Svar, that's what you call it. Svar. He was so aggressive with it, man. Svar. But I feel like.
2: How did you say it? Tamarind. Oh my god. Tamarind right now. Oh my god.
1: So tamarind. I feel like.
2: No, I'm serious. What do you call it?
1: Tamarind has some foundation in Swahili food.
2: Yes, that's why.
1: And I think that's where we got it from.
2: Wait, what do you actually call smart?
1: Smart,
2: okay.
1: That's what it's called.
2: So then why are you laughing at me?
1: It's the way you say smart. I like tamarind and you're
0: violent
1: like smart. You had a build up. That S was like smart.
0: Pending.
2: That's how you say it though, smart.
1: Yeah, so I feel like there's some overlap there, but I don't know what sauce is inherently
2: authentically Omani.
1: I feel like maybe like Dakus.
2: Dakus has to be, bro. Dakus is Mando.
1: No, but it's not. No, okay, Dakus, so Ali Guava is also saying, how do we feel about lasagna with ranch?
0: I love it.
1: You know, it's not a bad mix. It's some big bag stuff.
2: Why are we not enjoying the lasagna for what it is? Why do we have to add sauce? I feel like lasagna.
0: I'll explain to you the vibe. You get a huge plate, like a whole thing of lasagna, right?
2: Yeah, you want
0: to
2: diversify.
0: No. First ever bite of it, like meal, you're going to have lasagna on its own because everything's still hot and all with salad.
2: Mm.
0: Then.
2: Hold on. You lost me with salad.
0: But like lasagna. A really nice salad.
2: No, like the lasagna, the bite, you bite the lasagna first, then you go bite the salad.
0: No, I mean,
1: yeah.
0: I'm not talking about how you do it. I'm just saying, like, the first one, you're going to have it with a nice salad.
2: Yeah.
0: Second one, you're going to might do the same thing.
2: Yeah.
0: By the third time, fam, you need, you know, you've had the same meal. So you're going to add a bit of sauce to just have a little, you know.
2: That's not a wild take.
0: That's how I
1: Look,
0: see it.
1: I like both. You know, so you give me a lasagna. If your lasagna needs ranch to be good,
2: it's not a good lasagna.
1: Work on yourself.
2: Facts.
1: Look at your reflection in the mirror and decide whether or not you want to continue your culinary journey.
2: True.
0: But question.
2: I have the answer for you, so no.
1: Yeah.
0: But question, wings. Can you have wings without sauce?
2: Listen to me.
0: Dry, fried, and not
2: wet. I want you to listen to me with three ears and one toothpick. Let me tell you this. Ranch on buffalo wings from Wingstop in Dubai.
0: Yeah.
2: You know we have problems now.
0: Yeah.
2: You know we
0: lemon pepper ting.
2: Oh, you know we. Okay, come on. And a little spicy. I need a little spicy because ranch kills spice.
0: Yeah,
2: like,
0: yeah.
2: Ranch,
0: yeah.
2: Shut up for the spice.
0: Yeah, actually.
2: So I'm saying wings with sauce is acceptable here. Now, wings with ketchup is just disrespect.
0: I'd never.
2: Wings with ketchup is disrespect. Never. Now you're telling me I'm a heinous crime. It can't be.
1: Would you have wings without any sauce?
2: Of course.
0: Yes, if it was one of those like saucy ones, you know what I mean?
2: The ones that I make, my boy. The ones with. Let me put you on game.
1: I have a theory though about Ahmed and his palate. Because Ahmed, Pluto over here, he's all about the seasoning and everything.
2: Needs to be drowned.
1: But I feel like you don't like your food to taste like what it is.
0: You're running away from the real issues.
1: Yeah.
2: That's like saying you don't like this the taste of steak because you put herb over it or something.
1: No, that's different. No, this is what it's actually more like I'm saying. If you had a steak and you were like, you know what, I need to put paprika and all this stuff, and there's, you know, and it's just flood it with so much stuff, and then you dip it in honey glazed barbecue sauce all the way to the bottom, and then you put it in front of you, then you're eating it. And then each one of those bites you're gonna dip in some sauce. It doesn't taste like a steak anymore.
2: Let me take you to school, right? Because man's been cooking for time now, with all due respect.
0: Since time. What are you talking about time, bro?
2: 3 years, my boy. 3 years is enough time to know how to cook. Bro, cooking is just following instructions. It's not that hard. Like, it's not a skill.
0: But you see, there is that.
2: But then there is the
0: people. No, but then there is the people that open the fridge and know how to put this with that. And
2: who puts rose water in chicken?
1: You.
2: Sorry? Exactly. There's no book that tells you to put rose water in chicken. Still came out banging. Like, bro, let me tell you this. Out of experience, you both are looking at... Okay, you're acting like you didn't yam it.
0: I did, but I said what I said that day. I was like, it's not for me, you like rose water. I don't like rose water, so for me, it's like...
2: Fine, that's nothing. A you thing.
0: I don't... Yeah.
2: Bro, my Marjay said my food's good. My mom said my food's good. You know, my mom would never compliment me over my food. It's like...
0: The thing is, no one said your food is bad.
2: That's the thing. I'm telling you, I'm not saying I'm benevolent to the... Oblivious... I'm not oblivious to the idea that I sauce up my food. Yeah, but let me tell you this. The sauce and the seasoning, this is putting you to school about cooking, only takes you through the first layer of the bite. The outside. You can't season inside the chicken meat. You know, the inside of the chicken meat will still be white. In a very seasoned chicken, you'll still taste the actual chicken.
1: Some people do that thing where they stab it with a fork.
2: Well, yeah, that's well, I don't do that, though, to be realistic. Well,
1: you can if you want the sauces to seep into it.
2: I do that with chicken breast. I do that with chicken breast sometimes because chicken breast is dry.
0: If I go to, like, a restaurant and I see someone ordering chicken breast with, like, vegetables... They're going through it, man.
2: Bro, they have problems. They have problems. They need a hug.
1: I've done that, though.
2: You need a hug. That's some keto thing.
1: You gotta watch your figure.
2: But let me tell you this. What I do with the food, okay, it gives you a switch up. The coating is a bit like sweet and spicy. It kicks your taste buds into life. I can have a grilled chicken alone. Just grilled chicken, salt, pepper, a little bit of herb, paprika here and there, little spices. Okay, maybe you have a point. I don't like raw. We fought, by mind you, we went to war for seasonings, by the way. Do you want me to mention what country we're in?
0: Like, affairs.
2: We went to war and claimed seasonings. Qorumful is something we got from Zanzibar, right? And now we're just gonna be like, oh, well, we don't need it. What do you mean?
1: Look, it's good to have them.
2: It's really good. It's good to have. But your point is, it's running away from the actual flavor. It's not.
1: I love a good saucy, flavorful dish, but I also like the original taste of things.
2: Would you have pasta with no sauce?
0: You can't compare.
2: Would you have boiled chicken?
1: I'm not a big fan. But I like chicken. Sometimes I like chicken with some.
0: There is the dish that's known that usually people. Have it in like restaurants here where it's like a chicken that's barely seasoned with rice. They call it like hanif or something like that.
2: Keep that away from me.
0: Even from the picture, it looks like. But a lot of people like it. It's just like boiled chicken.
1: We have some messages
0: about salt, and that's it.
1: Yeah, real quick. So just we first of all, we have Blue Cyclone. He says, "Oof, Chase, been a while. Glad to hear you."
0: Oh,
1: shout out Blue Cyclone.
0: I like the name Blue Cyclone.
1: Blue Cyclone.
0: It's a mental imagery.
1: Ali Guava. He's
2: biggest
1: saying
2: biggest G wave.
1: Ketchup flavored ice cream exists.
0: No, never.
1: Pluto's face.
0: Never.
1: Would you not have a bite?
2: Listen, let me ask you a question. And be so serious right now because you could be a sociopath one day. Don't mute my mic. Would you... Yusuf, what's your answer? I'm so serious, Yusuf. The jokes are to the side right now. Would you have a bite of ketchup ice cream?
1: Yeah.
2: You're a disgrace.
1: How would taste it?
2: You should be ashamed of that opinion.
0: And I love ketchup so much, but understand? I know how to separate.
2: No, bro. Frozen vinegar. With sugar.
1: Give me a scoop.
2: Yuck.
1: Give me a little spoonful of that.
2: Yuck.
0: I would never.
2: Bro, Yusuf, that might be the worst. You said you could beat up Mike Tyson, and that's not even close.
1: I never said that,
3: you
1: by
3: did.
1: The way.
3: You I remember didn't. I was on air with y'all.
1: But I didn't say that.
2: I could take him on for 2 minutes for a million.
1: I didn't say that either. I said that if you offered me a certain amount of money to stay in the ring with him and survive for a minute, I would try. That's what I said.
2: And go to bed.
1: Like, I wouldn't be scared.
0: 1 second is what it takes.
1: I mean, I wouldn't be scared. That's what I'm saying, is I would step in the ring. I didn't say I'd win. I just said I would try. Anyways, though, Ali Guava is saying, what about ketchup with Shua?
0: No. The only thing Shua is applicable to be with is yogurt.
2: Thank you.
0: Other than that, like, or those like little saucy, the green sauce thing that comes with it sometimes.
2: Yeah, chutney.
1: That stuff is bang.
2: Hot sauce, chutney, yogurt, good.
0: Yeah,
2: ketchup.
0: Can I be honest? I don't like shua with white rice.
2: Thank you, bro.
0: What is this?
1: It depends on the white rice,
0: bro.
2: It might be the biryani type. It might be the biryani with the caramelized onions and it's like a bit red
0: some
2: and white.
0: Now we're not white rice anymore. I'm talking.
1: No,
0: about
1: some people add some like ghee to the rice or like a little bit of thing.
2: No, ghee is not my thing.
1: Olive oil, whatever it might be. Some rice tastes good. Club some white rice can taste
2: like
1: good.
2: With a little bit of salt and olive oil. Yeah, I get that. I've done that before. That's good. It's not nice, but bro, trust me, kabuli with shua.
0: Yes, that's king.
2: Oh, because kabuli has a little bit of taste to it.
1: That's fair. Yeah. But sometimes, if you just have white rice that tastes good, but it's not overpowering with a whole different flavor, it can enhance the flavor of what you're having it with.
2: But shua has no
1: like flavor. I found that when I go to restaurants, for example, sometimes I go to a Chinese restaurant, I'll get like maybe a sweet and sour chicken or something, or a sesame chicken, whatever it might be, and then I'll try to get the fried rice because it looks good. Not good
0: bro,
1: together.
0: Chinese because, people with because fried, the fried rice. Sorry.
1: Thing is, the fried rice has its own dynamic flavor in there. It's got its own stuff. So when you add a sweet and sour to it, it just becomes way too much.
2: Yeah, it's too much flavor.
1: Way too much. We got a message from Harry.
2: Come on.
1: UAE Harry.
2: Potter.
1: He says sauces and accompaniments add flavor to food. Absolutely.
2: Sure.
1: Yeah, for sure. No one's saying don't use sauces. You know what I mean?
0: Real quick. Cucumber yogurt?
2: Well, don't strike my chords because I'm a fat boy. At heart, I'm a fat boy.
0: No, honestly, that's
1: crazy.
2: But because you know why? It has salt, pepper, and sanut.
0: Oh.
2: A little bit of sanut to give it that.
0: It's hectic.
2: Oh, that to my heart, bro.
0: Honestly.
1: Qais Al-Habsi is asking, ketchup on pizza. We spoke about this already.
2: That's disgusting.
1: But what we said, whoa.
2: That's disgusting.
1: Whoa.
2: You've got tomato paste.
1: Big words.
2: No. Are you gonna have ketchup on pizza? I'm serious. Come on, man. I will, bro.
0: Gladly, bro.
2: That's you, bro. You do.
1: Look,
2: you.
1: What I know like, about Chase craziest is ketchup is important to Chase.
2: He will go to the store
1: in
2: and
1: my
2: let
1: household,
2: the pizza go cold. Yes.
1: In my house, we don't do ketchup, but I have a whole bottle of ketchup
2: just in case Chase comes around.
0: Because, bro, I used to go to this place and suffer, bro.
1: Yeah.
0: He'd be like,
2: suffer is a crazy word, man.
0: Let's get pizza. Everyone's enjoying pizza. And I'm just like, so...
1: He would leave and buy ketchup and come back.
0: Yeah.
2: That is absurd. That's a bit much.
0: Bro, like, it's just hardwired. Like, it's like, I don't know why.
2: I get you, bro. No, that's a childhood thing. For me, it's yogurt. Nah, me and the yogurt, bro.
0: My brother's the same with the yogurt.
2: Bro, I need yogurt, Liban, anything dairy with... Oh, especially clumping the you've seen me. You've seen me at that restaurant, scooping the yolks.
0: But you know what's the thing is? What I realized about myself, I don't like anymore to have one meal. Like, I like to have like a mini buffet at home where I would take a leftover, a couple of lamb chops, put them on the plate, a little kabuli rice, a side of like a salad. And like, I like to create situations.
2: Yeah.
0: My palate is like, I'm having a little bit of mac and cheese, a little bit of this.
2: Okay, mac and cheese with kabuli is a bit wild.
0: No. Different plate. Another plate, another meal.
1: I'll totally try some.
0: You're on a matting.
2: He's on a matting. Satting. It's not just a matting.
0: It runs in the family.
2: No. Because Nadia's shocking. Okay, a shout out to Nads. Honestly, we miss her on the show.
1: I would just look. I'm just saying, I would try things. You know what I mean? Like,
2: bro, he said he would try a cockroach. I never said that.
0: I've known
2: insects or something like that.
1: Nah,
0: I've known
1: cockroaches. Cucarachas?
2: You say, yuck.
0: You know what's mad? I've tried, I've known Yusuf, you can say my whole life, right? Mm. He does it for the plot. He doesn't
2: I'm
0: do
2: desperate
0: it
2: for the plot.
0: Like, he doesn't do it because he's hungry and oh my. No, he does it for the plot.
2: Yeah, like,
0: like,
2: I tried
0: he
2: this.
0: Does it so that he could just. I've tried that. You
1: I
0: know what I mean?
1: Know.
0: Yeah. Like, he wants to rule out the possibilities. You know what
1: yeah,
0: I mean?
1: Yeah, exactly. That's what it, I like the way you worded it. I want to rule out whether it's good or not.
2: Yeah.
1: Because right now, we hear ketchup ice cream. We assume it's going to be bad. But do any of us know for sure?
0: Yeah. And he's going to take one for the team.
1: Y'all need me.
2: You do that.
1: You
2: let
1: guys
2: me
1: need me in your lives.
2: Yeah,
0: yeah, yeah.
1: To actually tell you.
0: He could
1: good
0: actually
1: or it's bad.
0: Let us know. Yeah.
2: Yeah, yeah, yeah.
1: You need one of
2: I them. Trust your taste palate to tell me if it's edible.
1: If it's edible.
2: Yeah, yeah, yeah. Yeah,
1: yeah.
2: You do
1: you
2: that.
1: You know what I mean? So, Adi Guava is saying, Chase just lost the ketchup crown. He used to be the king of ketchup because he would put on everything. But Adi Guava is saying, I'm doing ketchup with biryani.
0: Okay.
1: Shua.
2: Okay, now we've lost
1: hold on. Biryani, shua, pasta, pizza, paratha, everything. Just no desserts. Appetizers, by the way, with ketchup, cool as well. He's saying sambusa with ketchup. He's saying kachori with
2: calamari?
1: Ketchup. Whatever it might be. This guy.
2: Okay, no. Are we going to get to a point? Can we ask?
0: You know what's the most.
2: Can we have the difficult conversation
0: love,
2: now?
0: I love ketchup, but you know what's, like, sorry, but disgusting to me? You see how we're saying white rice with the sugar? And you just see the white rice turn red.
2: Yuck! Like, the mightiest of yuck.
1: With ketchup?
0: Yeah. And it's like, what are we doing? What are we
2: okay,
0: doing?
2: Okay, okay. Can we address the elephant inside the doghouse? Paratha with ketchup. Are we okay?
0: It depends on what's in the paratha.
2: There's nothing. Just paratha and ketchup.
0: Ah, no.
2: What is there food at home? Do you need money?
1: Look, I know people who've had ketchup with maharagi.
2: Okay.
1: And their chapati, they'll just mix it all together.
2: That's disgusting.
1: Dude, I mean, it's a thing. People really enjoy it, actually. It's a staple in some people's households. Adi Guava is
0: like
1: also
0: seaweed?
1: Saying...
2: Huh?
0: Do you like seaweed?
2: I've never had.
0: There is this like triangular shaped seaweed wrapped
1: with
0: in
1: the crisp.
0: With a rice and tuna, and you have
2: it's like sushi.
1: It's
2: but
1: good. I like.
0: I hate seaweed with all my life. That's why I asked.
1: Really, I love seaweed.
0: I like it.
1: Sometimes
0: but like,
1: I can eat seaweed by itself.
0: Okay. And what about miso soup?
1: Miso soup?
0: Yeah,
2: what's miso.
0: Never had it.
1: No.
0: Okay.
1: Yeah. But real quick, gang, because we don't have too much time. Adi Guava is saying, he says, I've left Mendy restaurants to get ketchup. He says also yogurt and ketchup is epic on most rice dishes.
2: Ali Guava, we're taking the guava out of your name.
1: He's also saying there's Chips Oman ice cream as well. It exists. I've heard good things about it.
2: That's disgusting.
1: I've heard.
2: Man,
1: dude,
2: how is that spicy ice cream?
1: Look, I've heard that some people they'll open a thing of chips, they'll pour leban in
0: there.
1: He
0: likes
2: that.
1: It's like that, but just cold. That's what it tastes
2: like.
1: Don't like that, that's what they're saying, man. And he's also saying plain paratha, ketchup, I'm happy. Also, noodles.
0: And broken
1: noodles.
2: No,
1: he's saying indomie with ketchup, sign me up.
2: He's rage bait.
0: I'm not going to lie.
2: No, I need proof of a picture of you taking that.
0: No, but I'm not going to lie. How old is Ali Guava?
1: Don't ask me. I don't know.
0: This is like 14 year old behavior. Not gonna lie.
2: Noodles with ketchup and domi with is okay. Ali Guava, we have a GoFundMe. We can start.
0: We'll get you other condiments, bro. You need to try other stuff.
2: Ranch is not
1: expensive. I know a guy personally.
0: Same price.
1: He's saying I'm older than Pluto. That's what he said. I know a guy personally who likes shawarmas with mustard.
0: I could see that because it's like a it could have like
1: I tried because you know me I try stuff
0: ruling it out
1: yeah he was like don't knock it until you try it
0: yeah.
1: I tried it tasted weird. You know why? Because mustard is inherently American, right? Like especially that yellow Heinz mustard.
0: Yes.
1: It tastes like it should be on a hot dog or any American food.
0: Yes.
1: Burgers, stuff like that. It was made for American food, so you put it on a shawarma. It feels like too much of a cultural clash.
2: Yeah.
0: You know? Culture inappropriate.
2: Lebanese American is crazy.
1: It's too much.
2: Yeah.
1: All right. We also said Blue Cyclone is saying, honestly, rice and mac and cheese, I don't mind giving it a try if it's a good meal. Look, I went to a Jamaican restaurant recently. It was called Ting Irie.
0: I love Jamaican food.
2: He said
0: food.
2: This 65 times because he knows how to pronounce Ting Irie now.
1: Ting Irie.
0: No, but honestly, I love Jamaican
1: dude,
0: food.
1: Dude, so we got the oxtail. We got the jerk chicken. We got the rice and peas.
2: Rice and peas.
1: We got the plantain.
2: Plantain.
1: And mac and cheese on the side. they have their dirty mac and cheese.
2: Okay, dirty mac and cheese.
1: Their mac and cheese was stunning.
2: Dirty.
1: You take one, but it was probably the best thing there, to be honest with you. It was so good, right? Got that. You have that with some of the chicken, some of the rice as well.
0: Party, party.
1: My mouth is watering
0: party,
1: right now.
0: Party.
2: I was thinking about it.
0: What about watering. What? Okay, last quick hot take. I know we don't have much time,
1: but we also have, we have messages.
0: Ah, okay,
1: well.
0: Then that's
1: so let me just get to
0: leave
1: so
0: it to the
1: Ace
0: next time.
1: Is saying, hear me out. Ground up Oman chips, mix it with yogurt, use it at, use as nacho French fry dipping sauce. Yay or nay? He says cheers again, yo. I tried wasabi ice cream once, not bad though. I would try it.
2: I know what kind of guy you are now.
0: That's all I need to say.
2: We're moving.
0: Yeah.
1: I would try it, man.
2: Yusuf, please keep reading.
1: He has the hot take. He says, you know you're mature when you eliminate ketchup. That's Clay's hot take. That hits a lot of people.
2: He called you childish. Ali Guava, you are more than offended.
0: I would not mind being childish, you know.
1: I need to read. Like, I'm just gonna speed read. Harry says, imagine French food without sauces, steak with béarnaise sauce, just yum. Having said that, there's nothing better than a medium rare tenderloin with just salt and pepper. I agree. It's good stuff. Ali Guava says shawarma with pico de gallo is actually good. A Mexican twist. This is a conversation for another
2: that
1: day.
2: That is disgusting, man.
1: And Dragunov Case says hi to everyone. That's what we're going to call it. Chase underscore music with two C's.
2: Ahmed El Zahabi.
1: OmanFM.om. Remember to stay kind, stay hydrated, and you're never fully dressed.
2: Without a smile.

0: You're listening to Oman FM, and this is Nadia Attai. In the studio today, I have Beida Al-Zajali, a board member from the Omani Animal Welfare Association, to discuss the state of animal welfare in Oman. Stay tuned for a conversation about the challenges animal activists face in Oman, as well as what's being done by the association to improve the lives of animals, and how you can help too. Welcome, Beida. How are you doing today?
1: I'm fine, thanks. Thank you for having me today.
0: Can you introduce us to the Omani Animal Welfare Association?
1: So Oman Animal Welfare Association is the first formally registered animal welfare association in Oman. We have been registered officially since May 2025. We have started operations in October 2025, but our official year started January. Our main focus is obviously animal welfare in Oman in general, which includes protection of animals, advocacy of animal welfare, animal rights, strengthening legislation, educating the public, and promoting our local breeds.
0: What are some of the achievements you guys have had so far?
1: So I think for us, one of the biggest achievement is actually registering the association officially and formally, because that means that, you know, previously there were different groups and different individuals that were doing the work, but having a formal entity to, let's say, encompass all these efforts helps us in terms of fundraising, helping the animals, rescuing on all fronts, to be honest. And I think one of our biggest achievements is that, well, we had a few achievements, I'd say. Since we started our rescue operation, we've rescued more than 140 cats and dogs. We have also worked on educational programs that are now, let's say, under process in terms of getting approvals from different authorities. We've also now going to launch a TNVR program with feeding stations. So, you know, although we've not been on the ground for a long time, I think that, you know, we've been working really hard to achieve our goals.
0: Can you just clarify for me, what is a TNVR?
1: Okay, so TNVR, which I think is one of our most important projects, is trap, neuter, vaccinate, release. We're also going to microchip the animals. What this means, or why is it important, is that one of the main goals for us is to promote coexistence with animals in the community. And one of the main ways to, control animal populations, improve their health, is TNVR. So you trap, you neuter, you vaccinate. So, you know, also in terms of health-wise, and then release. And when we say release, we want to release back to their environments. And we want people to accept that these animals are Omani and, you know, they are part of this environment and we need to learn how to coexist with them.
0: That's so beautiful. That's a wonderful goal overall. What are some of the biggest animal welfare challenges in Oman today?
1: So I would say that people's perception of animals in general, especially the animals in the community. So maybe some people would buy or adopt pets. But I think one of the main things is we want people to also understand that, you know, the Wadi dog is an Omani dog. You know, they are part of our environment. Or whether it's, you know, the cats, any other animal that is part of our environment in Oman, donkeys as well, you know, that people accept them not as pests, but as part of this environment and the community.
0: I just want to ask if you yourself also have pets of your own.
1: Yes,
0: and
1: I do.
0: Are they strays?
1: I won't call them pets because they're rescues. So, it wasn't the case of me going out and buying an animal. No, they all have been rescued from the streets for different reasons, whether they were sick or whether they were hit by cars or whether they were former house cats, you know, so I do have 25 plus cats at home.
0: That's amazing.
1: Yeah. And one of the reasons is because adoption hasn't been so great in the past few years. But I'm hoping now, especially with the Animal Welfare Association educating, promoting local breeds specifically, that this can change.
0: Have Omani attitudes towards animal welfare and this idea of coexisting among animals, have those changed in recent years?
1: Honestly, after we started the association and having our social media, I didn't realize, or maybe I was not sure about it, but I didn't realize that there are a lot of animal lovers. I feel there is a shift. Maybe it's not as fast as I would or would hope for, but I could see a shift. Like you see more people saying, you know, to be kind to the animals. There are more people asking us to do even more education, more promotion. A lot of people want to volunteer. So I think the reality on the ground is better than what we think it is. But of course, there are, you know, kind of the old way or old, I would say the old fashioned way of thinking of animals are pests and, you know, they're dirty and we, you know, they need to be away from us. But that's slowly changing. And I feel a lot of hope that even with us being there and talking about this, even with what we're doing today, this kind of thinking will change.
0: A lot of people do still complain about stray animals, you know, stray animals in neighborhoods, coming into their houses. What should people know about why it's important to learn to coexist with animals?
1: So as I said, you know, one of the main things or one of our main goals is to talk about this specifically and tell people that these animals aren't, I would say they're not foreign. They are indigenous to this land. So it's like asking for these creatures, this is their home, you know, asking for them to be removed from their home. Why would they be removed from their home? The right thing is that even in our religion, we talk about being kind to animals. And, you know, even you know, we have the infamous story of Ashab al-Kahf, which are, you know, the people who lived in the cave and they were sleeping in the cave. They had a dog and their dog was guarding them. So, you know, having animals and coexisting with animals is not something new. And we just need to remind people that these animals are part of this environment. And, you know, we have beautiful examples like Turkey. You see in other neighboring countries, they're also trying to promote this idea that, you know, these animals are part of this environment and that we need to learn to coexist with them. And, you know, just accept that this is, you know, part of our environment.
0: I think, yeah, from what you're saying, like coexisting with animals is one thing, but there's also this problematic attitude that people can have towards owning pets in general. And just some people will want to buy a really pretty type of breed of cat because it looks amazing and it's in fashion. But then when that fashion passes, they set the animal loose on the streets.
1: Yeah, you know, this is a problem that we have been facing. What we have been planning to do also is to talk about responsible pet ownership. In terms of our adoption and fostering, we have very rigorous forms that we ask people to fill out. The reason is that people need to understand, and I've had people approach me saying, can I adopt a cat from you, adopt a dog from you? And I always ask them, you know, a few questions which I consider super important. You know, do you understand that this animal lives for 16 years? We're talking about cats live an average of 16 house cats, right? Of course, outdoor cats or the stray or cats, you know, unfortunately live shorter because of the situation they're in. Are you ready for this commitment for 16 years? And this commitment includes things like needing vaccination, needing medical care. If it's a long-haired cat, that means we need grooming. You know, are you prepared for all these expenses, all this responsibility? You know, having a pet in general is responsibility. You are responsible for a life. You know, it's not just you know, the pet is not a toy. It is a life that you're responsible for. Talking about responsible pet ownership is also a very big goal we have. I mean, even in our social media, we've been, you know, this coming month, we're going to be talking a lot about this. We are also going to have talks about this so that our members can attend and learn about how to be a responsible pet owner and what it means to adopt a pet.
0: Is adopting preferable to shopping or buying a pet?
1: Of course, you know, this is needless to say. We have a lot of animals, whether in our care or with the other rescue groups that have existed previously. We have a lot of rescuers that have a large number of animals that are perfectly adoptable, loving, cute pets. And, you know, cute includes our Omani Mouse, because the Omani Mouse, if people don't know them, they need to know that they are super smart. Just today in the office, there's a cat from just downstairs that goes up in the lift and comes to our office because she knows she can get food there. And this is five floors, by the way.
0: They're so my favorite cat.
1: So she just shows up to our office and demands her meal for the day. And they are very smart. We always make jokes about how smart they are. I'd say they're a little bit dog-like, you know, like they respond to commands even, you know. So we want people to know that they are available. Adopting is better, because the other problem with buying is that Actually, even in Islam, selling a cat is prohibited. Okay, so the idea is this is, we say ruh, you know, a life. We cannot be trading in that life. So, of course, adopting is always preferable. There are a lot of animals that are available for adoption. And buying just also increases the issues we have with, unfortunately, the situation of the cats and the dogs in the pet stores, which is another issue, obviously, we're going to also handle.
0: Can you share with us an animal rescue or rehabilitation story that has stayed with you?
1: So I think one of the most recent ones that I would say stayed with me is my mother called me, I think this was like last year, and said, can you please come quickly? There was a cat that she saw literally, she was in the middle of this road and it was like an exit. So it was a really difficult place. So, you know, she said, you need to come because I thought she's dead, but she looks like she's half alive or alive. And I went there. It was a really dangerous place. So I actually asked the car. There was someone that stopped and asked me whether I needed help. And I said, can you just stop the car so I can pick her up? Because this was like exactly in an exit, so they could easily miss seeing me and the cat would be, you know, gone. So he kindly, you know, did that for me. And she bit me, of course, because she was in a lot of pain. I took her to the vet. Unfortunately, half of her body was paralyzed from the accident. And the first vet said that they wanted to put her to sleep because they thought that there wasn't a point of helping. But I could see that she had a lot of fighting spirit. So I thought, no, I want to give her her best chance. I know it's a 50-50 chance, but I took her to another vet. They performed a few surgeries and then told me that let's see how it goes now, taught me about how to rehabilitate her. And now she's in my home jumping and causing mayhem. So for me, I felt like even her vet now always says the miracle, you know.
0: You've risked your life to save this animal. Why should people also be rescuing animals? Like, why should people put this effort into taking care of the animals in our environment?
1: We have a responsibility. As people, we always say God has given us the ability to think and to act that wasn't given to other creatures, right? And because we have this ability, we have a responsibility towards our environment, towards the animals that live in the environment, towards every creature that lives in the environment, whether we're talking about animals, insects, towards everything, plants. We have a responsibility as people to care for all of what is in our environment. So obviously, when you see an animal in need, an animal that is injured, an animal that is hit by a car, an animal that's sick, an animal that needs food, a bird that needs water, it is your responsibility as a human that was given this ability to help and to care for the environment and the creatures. You have the responsibility to actually do that. So I would say this really shouldn't be something that you'd be thinking about. It should be something that you act upon immediately. If you are not sure about what to do, contact us. We can guide you. Sometimes people want to help, but they're not sure how to help. We can guide you on how to help. Maybe if you cannot catch the animal, then one of our volunteers can help you. But I would also say contributing towards their veterinary care is also important for the animal. So it's not just, I'll just take the animal and you take care of the rest of it. I would say that make it a full circle, you know, make sure this animal gets treated, gets the best veterinary care and is well and alive and you can take them back to where they came from.
0: I think that a lot of people would be interested in helping actually. So, is there a form of support or types of volunteers that you guys are looking for?
1: So obviously we have the rescue. We have been rescuing and also we have the TNVR, which is, as I said, this is the project that we're starting next week, which is tapping. We have our first pilot area is in waterfront. And the idea is we want to cover the area. And why this is important, because as I said, like controlling the population so that So the neutering has a lot of effects in terms of not only controlling the population, but most of the animals, even that I've neutered, let's say 10 years ago, are alive today, which is the reason is because it improves the health and improves the life expectancy of the animals. So that is another benefit. And then after we finish an area, when I say finish, try to cover like 90% in terms of trapping, neutering, vaccinating and releasing. we would install feeding stations. So it will give full circle in terms of we take care of the animal, make sure that they're healthy, and then provide them feeding stations where they can get food and water and, you know, shade, shelter in a way.
0: Thank you so much. Where can people find you guys or follow you to learn more?
1: So our Instagram is our main now way of contacting us. We are working on a website and we are working on a hotline, which is all in the pipeline. As you know, as I mentioned, we are a new organization. So some of the things are still, let's say, in progress. But I'm hoping by next year, maybe we meet again and I'll tell you that the hotline is live and the website is live and, you know, there are easier ways to connect with us. Also, I just wanted to mention with volunteering, we also have some animals under our care. So volunteers also are welcome to help with that. Fostering for us would be really good because, you know, now they, you know, having the animal, getting the experience of being in a home, and especially, for example, with dogs getting trained, you know, especially if they're puppies, etc. All of that helps us as an organization. So, I mean, and volunteering is open in different areas, marketing, fundraising, events, you know, so I think there's a lot of opportunity for people to help with the organization.
0: That's amazing. And so if you're bored during the summer, dear listeners, maybe you have you now have a place that you can go and volunteer and maybe even pick up some skills by helping out the Oman Animal Welfare Association. Thank you so much, Behdat, for being here. And dear listener, that was my interview with Behdat Al-Zajjali from the Omani Animal Welfare Association. If you'd like to learn more about them, they can be found on Instagram at Oman Animal Welfare. And this interview will be available on our SoundCloud also on omanfm.om. Thank you so much.

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Come on, my friend, come back to me. 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Call on my friend. The world is full of misery. And the road you've taken has no end. 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
1: This is from Fun.

Good evening, Radio Sultanate of Oman. This is a 9 p.m. news bulletin. We begin with the headlines. His Highness Sayyid Shihab bin Tariq Al Saeed pins flying pilots to a number of graduating Royal Air Force of Oman pilots at the Ministry of Defense headquarters in Maskar Al Murtafa. The Sultanate of Oman and the European Union sign an agreement to establish an EU diplomatic mission in the Sultanate of Oman. And the Higher Education Admission Center opens the opportunity to amend preferences and introduces new academic programs. Dear listeners, those were the headlines, and now for the news in detail. His Highness Sayyid Shihab bin Tariq Al Saeed, Deputy Prime Minister for Defence Affairs, pinned flying pilots to a number of graduating Royal Air Force of Oman pilots at the Ministry of Defence headquarters in Maskar Al Murtafa. The pilots had completed a comprehensive training programme in various aviation specialities. The ceremony was attended by His Excellency Dr. Mohammed bin Nasser Al-Za'abi, Secretary General of the Ministry of Defense, and Air Vice Marshal Khamis bin Hamad Al-Ghafri, Commander of the Royal Air Force of Oman. His Highness also presented His Majesty the Sultan's Aviation Cup to Pilot Officer Mohammed bin Saeed Al-Kharousi for achieving first place overall in the aviation course. The Sultanate of Oman and the European Union signed an agreement to establish an EU diplomatic mission in the Sultanate of Oman. This mission, along with the Sultanate of Oman's mission in the European Union in Brussels, provides an institutional framework through which both sides can strengthen their shared interests as well as to enhance the ability of both sides to contribute more effectively to developing and implementing solutions that support security and stability at the regional and international levels. It also reflects their firm commitment to enhancing cooperation and opening new avenues for collaboration in various fields, including technology, energy, logistics, banking, minerals, infrastructure, training and capability building, food, water, energy and maritime security. Both sides share a comprehensive strategic vision for supporting multilateralism, with each playing an active role in promoting peace, security and prosperity. Given the current challenges in the region and the need to consolidate sustainable stability, this mission will provide a permanent European Union presence in the Sultanate of Oman. The agreement was signed on behalf of the Sultanate of Oman by His Excellency Sayyid Badr bin Hamad Al Busaidi, the Foreign Minister, and on behalf of the European Union by Her Excellency Kaya Kallas, Higher Representative of the European Union for Foreign Affairs and Security Policy and Vice President of the European Commission. 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Also on the local front, the period for modifying program preferences in the Higher Education Admission Center begins and will continue until August the 1st. This academic year has witnessed a significant expansion in available study opportunities, with a total number of competitive study places exceeding 34,000. These places are distributed across public higher education institutions, internal scholarships and grants at private higher education institutions, as well as external scholarships and grants offered by sister and friendly nations. The Higher Education Admission Center emphasized that this period represents the final opportunity for students holding a general education diploma or its equivalent to finalize their program choices based on their final academic results. This will contribute to increasing their chances of securing a study place that aligns with their aspirations and abilities. NEMA Services of Dhofar announced the provision of 200 technical training opportunities combined with employment with its contracted companies, in cooperation with the Ministry of Labour and the Public Services Regulatory Authority. This initiative falls under the umbrella of the Governance of Employment and Local Added Value Committee in the public services sector in Dhofar Governorate. The first batch included 467 job opportunities with operational companies contracted with NEMA Services of Dhofar,
And the second batch comprises 200 new job opportunities, bringing the total to 667 positions this year as part of the ongoing Omanization Initiative for permanent contracts. Al-Masarat neighbourhood project in Ibri is marking a new step in urban development in Al-Dahira Governorate, with integrated residential communities taking shape and the project now at more than 46% complete, implemented by the Ministry of Housing and Urban Planning in partnership with the private sector under the Soruh Initiative. The project offers a modern model featuring residential units as well as service and commercial facilities. The Environment Authority, represented by the Environment Department of North Al-Batina Governorate, launched the second edition of the Environmental Training Academy project to build future environmental competencies. This comes as part of the authority's efforts to qualify Armeni youth and enhance their readiness for the job market in the environmental sector, in line with the objectives of Armen Vision 2040. It is aimed for graduates and researchers of environment, engineering and other related majors, as the participants of the project will undergo a six-week training program, including environmental skills, research and analysis. The Youth Centre has launched a new package of in-person and virtual summer programmes to develop young people's skills, abilities and talents. The package includes a cybersecurity programme that focuses on developing participants' knowledge of information security and raising awareness of cyber threats. It also includes a Chinese language programme that gives participants the opportunity to acquire the basics of the language and initial communication skills, as well as learn about Chinese culture, thus bordering or broadening their educational and professional horizons. In addition, there is a career readiness program that focuses on preparing young people for the job market by developing professional communication skills, resume writing, and interview skills. Concurrently, with the summer programs, the centre is also conducting an electric vehicle experience camp in cooperation with Shell Armen Marketing Company to empower Armeni youth in the fields of electric vehicles and environmental sustainability. The Directorate General of Scouts and Guides and Students Activities is implementing a series of programmes for 2026 across the Sultanate of Oman, with the participation of 4,600 male and female students representing various governorates. The programmes focus on cultural aspects, aiming to develop knowledge, enhance thinking skills and boost self-confidence. They also address the social aspect, raising awareness of community and environmental issues and promoting of mental well-being, thereby supporting the development of a well-rounded personality capable of positive interaction within the society. And finally, on our news bulletin for tonight, the quantity of local produced honey increased to 934,443 kilograms in 2025. The North Al-Sharqiya Governorate topped the list of governorates with the highest honey production in 2025, totaling 248,547 kilograms, followed by Al-Dakhiliya Governorate with 176,428 kilograms. As for foreign trade, the Sultanate of Oman's imports of filtered natural honey amounted to 2,131,292 Omani riyals. China topped the list of exporting countries for this product, with imports valued at 541,881 Omani riyals. Dear listeners, with this we come to the end of this news bulletin. Before we leave you, here is a recap of the headlines. His Highness SHM bin Tariq al-Said pins flying pilots to a number of graduating Royal Air Force of Oman pilots at the Ministry of Defence headquarters in Mu'askar al-Murtafi'ah. The Sultanate of Oman and the European Union sign an agreement to establish an EU diplomatic mission in the Sultanate of Oman. And finally, the Higher Education Admission Centre opens the opportunity to amend preferences and introduces new academic programmes.
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This 9 p.m. news bulletin was read to you by Ahmed Al-Busaidi and sound engineered by Asim Al-Namani. Our next one will be at 7 a.m. tomorrow in the morning. Until that time, have a blessed night.

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to date with the latest content coming to you from your nation station, just follow us at omanfm.om on Facebook, Twitter, Instagram, TikTok, and more. Again, at omanfm.om.

Продолжение следует...